0: Jackie Southey says every adult in a child's life can support early political engagement. Taranaki's hoping it can retain its talent as it receives a helping hand. The government announced a $3 million regional infrastructure fund grant to the Taranaki Alliance this week to support procurement opportunities for local firms. It'll help them line up for big ticket infrastructure, large contracts, and to diversify the local economy. Taranaki Chamber of Commerce CEO Arun Chowdhury says they've had interest from overseas manufacturers, but they'll approach this carefully.
1: We want to make sure that we don't export Taranaki skills because a lot of people have left the country and Taranaki.
0: Changes to Lotto are being scrutinised amid concerns about gambling. From today, the maximum jackpot rises from $50 to $60 million, with a 1 in nearly 54 million chance of winning Division 1. Māori public health advocate Hāpai Te Hauora says it's a dangerous redesign as ticket sales surge when the top prize exceeds $20 million. Chief Operating Officer Jason Alexander says it tempts too many to try their luck, and that's concerning for Māori, Pacific and low-income communities that can't afford the losses.
2: To News Talk ZB Sport. The All Blacks are calling on fans to keep believing in the group after falling short of drawing the greatest rivalry series with South Africa. The Springboks pulled away in the second half to win the fourth and final test in Baltimore, 43 points to 28, and win the series 3-1. Match captain Cody Taylor says the team under Dave Rennie is still building, and he can't wait to go toe-to-toe with the world champions again in the future.
3: It's a good stepping stone, you know. We're in an interesting place at the moment as a rugby nation. We're giving it all. We've fallen short in this series, but I can assure you and everyone back home that we're working hard, and look, I feel like we're growing as a group.
2: In tennis, Elena Rybakina has beaten Aryna Sabalenka in three sets, 6-4, 5-7, 6-2, to win the US Open women's singles title for the first time. It's a third Grand Slam title for Rybakina and the second of the year after she beat Sabalenka in the Australian Open final. She'll replace Sabalenka as world number one. At the World Ultimate Athletics Championships, Imogen Erris has placed fourth and Eliza McCartney fifth in the women's pole vault, both clearing 4.8 metres. Tori Morby is placed sixth in the women's javelin with a throw of 58.95 metres. Red Bull Formula One driver Liam Lawson will start eighth on the grid for tomorrow morning's Spanish Grand Prix in Madrid. And Kiwi Supercars driver Matthew Payne has put his number 19 Mustang on the front row of the Airtouch 500 in South Australia, the series' first endurance race of the year. He and two-time Bathurst winning teammate Will Davison will start the 500-kilometre race alongside Brody Kostecki, who edged out Payne's qualifying effort by 0.07 of a second, and his partner Todd Hazelwood. Lights go out at the bend at 4.15. I'm Joey Dwyer, that's News Talk ZB News and Sport with Sanderson Vitamins from selected independent health stores nationwide. It's 12:05, Jason Pine is next.
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5: Wellington Zoo needs $14 million for the lion pen. It is urgent. It is not something that can be deferred. Wellington City Council needs to cough up the money. But I think Wellington City Council should demand that its finances are turned around. And you cannot justify spending money on entertainment when you are not spending enough money on a wastewater plant so that raw poo flows into the sea.
4: Heather Duplessy-Allen Drive with One New Zealand. Back Monday at 4 on News Talk ZB. 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
6: Met Service marine forecast for Wellington Harbour. Southerly 15 knots, easing to 10, and then becoming variable 5 in the evening. For the south coast and Palliser Bay, you've got a southerly swell, 1.5 metres, rising to 2. For Castle Point, southerly swell, 2 metres, rising to 2.5. And now to the forecast for Wellington region. It's fine for the rest of the day, but a few cloudy periods and southerlies. An overnight low, 7 degrees. Tomorrow, expect a fine day with northerlies, a high 15 and low 10.
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8: 12:20. So much feedback to the Neil Barnes interview. I'm not going to get anywhere near all of these texts, but keep sending them. We read them all and we enjoy them all. Best way to get your point across is by calling 0800 80 1080. We'll get to the lines in just a sec. The Springboks are an absolute juggernaut. That much is obvious. The relentlessness of their rugby, particularly in the 20 minutes after halftime, incredible. They forced the All Blacks into making tackle after tackle after tackle and then imposed incredible pressure. At scrum time, they are a high-quality, high-functioning world champion unit. At times today, it felt like the All Blacks were just trying to stay in the game. And they did for large periods. They got to within, when Ethan Blackadder scored that try, 29-21 it was, so they stayed with them. But they were hanging on and hanging in, and that isn't going to be enough. South Africa are better than us. I don't know that that is up for debate. They are better than us. Well, I like the fact that Neil Barnes sees positives and has optimism around this and says we're not that far away. I like that. But they are better than us. And you can't even be 10% off your game against them. This has been a thoroughly engrossing series. That phase of play led to Will Jordan's try was the personification of that rivalry. Two absolute powerhouses. One with ball in hand and staying accurate. One on defence and staying accurate, giving away just the one penalty in 30-plus phases. No other side in the world would withstand the All Blacks' attack for so long, and no other side in the world could stay patient as they were repelled again and again by the South African defence. As I said before, 12, it seems crazy to me that these two will likely meet at the quarter-final stage of the World Cup next year. It doesn't just seem crazy, it is crazy. Why on earth the draw's done so far out is an absolute mystery to me, but it is what it is. South Africa are better than us at the moment. We have a

0: year to close the gap. Keen to hear from you whether you think that we can. 0800 80 1080. Let's get to the lines. John, thanks for waiting. Good afternoon.
1: Good afternoon. How are you?
0: Very good. Thank you, John.
1: Yeah, I agree with you. The gap is huge. Like, the coach there, he's just sounded beaten to me. They're better at the scrum. They manipulate the line out. Like, we can't even throw to the middle of the back of the line out. They're that much better than us. And the front ball's shit ball, as we know. It's not good to tag off with our backs. They carry better over the gain line than us. They clean rucks better than us. They're better at the high ball than us. Just the basic fundamentals of the game, up front, they're just way better.
0: So when you're looking to place your focus then, John, as this coaching team has to do, you're right, you've given us quite a list there, quite a list of things.
1: Yeah.
0: Where will they get the biggest gains? Like, if they had to say, okay, let's pick out one or two things that we're really going to focus on to get the biggest gains that we can, what would they be for you?
1: Well, good question, but if I was coaching, I would make their tight forwards tackle more. I would use the pick and go and try and suck them in, because if we get them behind them and close, we create gain line and we create fast ball. But we don't see any pick and goes from the All Blacks. I don't understand it. We let them have line speed on us and we try and go around them. Why don't we try and go through them around the ruck and then earn the right to go wide? But we don't do that. I don't know why.
0: Yeah, I guess the reason why, or the couple of reasons why. One, the game plan is to spread it wide. They believe that pace will trump power. That's what they believe. Otherwise, they wouldn't be doing it. The other one is, John, is, as you've pointed out, they're bigger than us. You know, you're just going to get beaten up down that channel in the middle. So maybe, you know, all you're doing really is, if you're not getting over the advantage line, is you're just tiring yourself out.
1: Well, the other option there is you move the ball wide, and then you go to them wide and make their forwards come to you. And if they don't come to you, you've got a mismatch for McKenzie against those big front rowers. But we don't do that either.
0: Such an interesting time. So how would you describe your optimism a year out from the World Cup?
1: I will say keep working on the set pieces. And like Patrick Tuipulotu had a great game today. He didn't do anything with the ball in hand, but he held down the scrum. And that was crucial. We need to figure out how to break down the South African defensive line out, because they manipulate where we throw the ball too easy. Just too easy. We always throw into the front because terrible ball. So we've got to break down that. And we've got to find a way to get over the gain line.
0: Good man, John.
1: Yeah, mate. Yep. It took us, just put in hindsight, 34 phases to get a try. And when South Africa get down there, they do it in 3 or 4 or 5. So, yeah. Okay, mate.
0: Good on you, John. Thanks for calling in, mate, and being patient while we were chatting to Neil Barnes. Appreciate you calling through. 0800 80 10 80. There is a spare line there, which is unusual. We're only talking the All Blacks until 1. We're going to pivot across to the Warriors after 1. That'll be fun too, won't it? But this isn't the show that we'd imagined it would be when we were chatting yesterday. However, let's talk All Blacks. Let's unpack what you saw this morning and over these last 4 test matches. Finn, good afternoon.
2: Yeah, g'day, Piney. First comment on Neil Barnes. I don't think he should be drinking and commenting and making his comments. What he said about the officiating or the rub of the green and that's just sour grapes, and he sounded pretty peeved at the whole thing. I can't see how you can take any positives out of it. We were once again monstered in the set piece. Our set piece needs a hell of a lot of work. The All Blacks prided themselves on set pieces for as long as we've had the All Blacks, and the South Africans and other teams at other times in the last 5 or 6 years have dominated us at set piece. Until we get that right, the backs aren't going to have front foot ball to play with. Goldie made a comment. He go during the commentary goes about the broken play sort of stuff. We're almost relying on broken play to score tries. You can't play rugby solely on trying to score tries from broken play. And

0: the Springboks dominated us in broken play once again. I don't know where we go. It's all got to start up front. Until we get that right, I don't know where we're going.
1: I think our scrum was better today. Still dominated, I think. I think they still dominated us and got, by my count, two scrum penalties and a short arm penalty as well. So they were better at scrum time. It just feels as though, to me, Finn, is if they dominate us at scrum time, scrum for penalties, kick for the corner, get that rolling maul of theirs going, it's very, very difficult for us or anybody to stop, right? They did it twice today. There was the one in the first half where they got close to the line and then darted over, and then there was the try in the second half. We just have to find a way of depowering their scrum.
0: We've got to... exactly. It all starts up front. Again, we all know it starts up front. We've got to get it right up front. The All Blacks should not be dominated up front. You can expect a game here and a game there where you get dominated, but South Africa and the likes of Argentina and that, South Africa specifically, dominate us up front in the scrums all the time, and Argentina and France do it to us in that as well. You've got to get at least parity or some semblance of dominance up front. Then you can work off that. Right now, we're lacking fundamental basics of rugby. As you said, Piney, they dominate the scrum, they dominate the line out, the set piece, they kick to the corners, they do everything exceptionally well. That puts pressure on, and then that opens up the game. We try to open up the game without doing the basics.
1: Thanks for your call, Finn. Good points, well made. They're better than us. They're better than us at the moment. No one who watched that game this morning or who has watched these four tests can argue with that. Not just on the scoreboard in terms of the 3-1 series win. That in itself is a quantifiable demonstration of that. The eye test, and I think we can all give it the eye test. I know Neil Barnes, perhaps at the start of that interview, you know, alluded to, he said, what did he say? Anyone who knows anything about the game. Well, I think we've all watched enough rugby to be able to accurately assess what we're seeing. The eye test has them better than us. That doesn't mean that we can't close that gap and that in a one-off game at the World Cup next year that we can't win it. Ireland were better than us in 2022. We closed that gap and beat them in a quarter-final. South Africa have been better than us across these four test matches. In a number of areas, the handy part is that the All Blacks now have a list of things to work on, a list of gap

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6: 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And for me, Alzheimer's isn't a radio ad. It's a disease my mum is battling. So rather than writing an ad, I thought I'd share a memory. I remember mum would light up as she showed visitors our family photos. Now those photos are on the wall of her care home. Recently, I pointed to a photo of me and I asked if she remembered who it was. She looked so confused, like I was pointing at a complete stranger. Strange what we remember, and heartbreaking what we forget. Let's remember, September is Alzheimer's Awareness Month.
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11: 12:45, just to repeat the news from earlier, we're going to flick across to the Warriors after 1 o'clock, get your analysis on that from last night as well. The Warriors will play the Newcastle Knights a week today at Eden Park. That elimination final will happen at Eden Park next Sunday, September 20, with a kickoff at 6:05. We'll talk rugby league after 1 o'clock, but that is the news that's come through in the last hour or so. The next finals match for the Warriors will be at Eden Park next Sunday against the Newcastle Knights. Hello, James.
12: Piney, hi, mate. Well, before the tour, I think you were talking about perhaps two all you'd take.
11: Yep.
12: It's 3-1. My biggest concern, I've got a new concern now, and that's Neil Barnes. Because I found his interview with you, I found him unprofessional. I found him very defensive. And I think, again, I'm not sure his analysis of where he at is correct. And I think if you're not going to analyse where we are correctly, then going forward, that in itself is going to create more problems. Because I don't believe, I'm hearing that other viewers don't believe, that the gap is so close. I think actually the gap is quite large. I don't think we controlled much of the series in South Africa. We got beaten relatively easily today. I know that there were moments when we played well, but on balance, we're not doing the basics well relative to South Africa. You go to South Africa to win, and I think on balance, and all the basics, we were found wanting.
11: How different do you think the conversations would be internally compared to Neil Barnes coming out and chatting to us publicly like this? Do you think there would be a greater deal of realism inside? Because Neil Barnes is a straight shooter, but I believe that the gap is bigger than he thinks it is, certainly from what he said on the air. But I wonder whether that was more for our benefit rather than what is actually said internally.
12: Well, I mean, if he's such a straight shooter, why can't he come straight with the public and tell it like it is?
11: Yeah, good point. Good point.
12: You know, I mean, to me, there's no harm in doing that. I found Scott Robertson had the same problem when he was communicating with the public. I found his analysis of what gone on in the game was not quite correct. And I think it's really important that these guys who are running the team actually present to the public a correct summation of what's gone on. Because at the moment, if he genuinely believes that there's not much between those teams, then I reckon we've got no chance of winning the World Cup next year, because they'll just lurch from misinformation to misinformation.
11: I'd be fascinated to, and we never will, but I'd be fascinated to hear the internal conversations. I totally get what you're saying, James, and you're right. I mean, there'd be no harm in Neil Barnes coming out. In fact, I think he said that after last week. I think he was up for media at the airport when they flew out of Joburg, and I think he said, look, we know that there are areas we have to improve in. We know that there are gaps between us and South Africa. He didn't seem quite as willing to do that today, and maybe he saw stuff we didn't see. I don't know. I've only watched the game once live. But, it's an interesting point that you make. I still think there is, the eye test from me looking at the game, and you clearly as well, the gap is not minuscule. It's no. Significant enough to be worthy of discussion.
12: Absolutely. Yeah. Yeah.
11: Good man, James. Well, how do you reckon? You're calling from the Hawke's Bay, are you?
12: Yep.
11: How are your Magpies going to go this afternoon? Will they finally lose a game of rugby or not?
12: No, they'll win it this year.
11: I think you're probably right, James. Good on you, mate. Good to chat to you. 0800 80 10 80 is our number. George, hi.
13: G'day, Pony. How's it going?
11: Yeah, good, George. We're not going to talk about NPC. I know where you're calling from. let's go straight to the All Blacks, shall we?
13: I'm happy to detour the Lions for sure. Hey, I just sort of commenting along with the other callers. I think for us, there's a gap there, and it's almost a bit of a psychological one. I just can't help but think we need to get on the right side of a few of these close ones with South Africa. I think if anything, it's almost psychological a bit at the moment with them winning 8 of the last 10. It kind of flows onto the field, and you get those moments, sort of that minutes 50 to 70. It feels as it's much South Africa grow a league as we retreat a bit and succumb and get a bit tentative. And I think that comes from just belief and that here we go again sort of mentality, because we've been now on the wrong side of quite a few with the Saffers. That's sort of been certainly the case in Test 2 and 3, and they come right over the top of us in that key moments of the second half, really.
11: Yeah, it would have been a real boost, wouldn't it, George, if they'd managed to win, to take advantage of those small margins and win one of the last three and make it a squared series. I think the narrative would have been quite different, because they would know then that it's a bit of a coin flip when it comes to a one-off game between the two, and they'd have that experience to draw on. Hey, remember in Cape

0: down, or remember in Soweto, or even remember in Baltimore when we came over the top of them and won. That would be really valuable sort of mental experience to have a year from now.
1: I certainly think so, for sure. You can even go back to sort of 2024. We went over there in Razor's first year, and you know, we gave up a couple of leads in that last 20 minutes, and all those sorts of experiences. You know, those Peter Steph Dutoy and D'Alande and those Saffers, they've just kind of got that that calloused mental belief against us now, where they've sort of, at large parts of their career, they've had the wood on us, and they kind of know we've been here before, and they stay composed in that last 20 and grind it out. And that's probably, the boot was probably on the other foot a decade or so ago, and we were that team sort of winning, taking games really deep and winning them in. So you can kind of, victories can build belief, and you can only do that, and it sort of tends to snowflake. But I think, I think as much as anything with the Saffers, notwithstanding how tricky it's been to play in Africa for four tests in a row, but just the fact that we've lost to them now on so many occasions in the past probably builds a bit of belief and disbelief on both sides.
0: Indeed. With your permission, I'm going to steal calloused belief. That's a great way of describing it. It's belief sort of earned through hard work. I'm going to steal that phrase from you, George, if that's okay.
1: No, you go for it. If you're going to do that, I'm just going to take a quick second, a little shout out to my boy Freddie. He knows I'm a bit of a tragic dad who likes to ring into News Talk ZB, so he's listening in downstairs. So you take that, Pony, and have a good rest of your day.
0: Good on you, George, and g'day to you too, Freddie. Good to have you listening in. You feel free to call as well if you'd like to. Coming up 7 to 1, News Talk ZB.
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0: 4-1. We'll knock the All Blacks on the head there, I think. Thank you for all of your calls, all of your correspondence. Some great points made on the air and on our text machine as well. I think the interview with Neil Barnes got a few tongues wagging. There's equal support on both sides for the way that he approached it. He was exactly the same at Taranaki. That's the way he was. A straight shooter. Yes, there might be perhaps some differences of opinion in the gap between the All Blacks and South Africa, between he and some of us, but it was good to have him on. Is there a gap? Yes. How big is it? It depends on who you ask. Is it closable in a year? Yes. But there is a degree of work to do at scrum time, at line-out time, and in the air. But in a year from now, at a Rugby World Cup final, can we beat South Africa? Yes.
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26: It's 1 o'clock. I'm Kay Gregory. Officials are praising the handling of a slightly fiery start to Auckland City Rail Link opening. Fire crews managed to extinguish a small lighting cable fire spotted around 6 a.m, meaning eager first passengers were evacuated and trains halted for about an hour. Auckland Transport says the fire was unrelated to CRL systems. Auckland One Rail Chief Executive Martin Kearney says the situation was handled well.
27: It was done immensely well by all the team. Really proud of how they did it. Yeah. And then we got people back onto the platforms as soon as services resumed. It worked a dream.
26: Aucklanders are making the most of the opening day for the CRL. Reporter Jacob Jones has been aboard the East-West Link.
1: I'm at the new Tiwai Horatiu station in Auckland's Midtown. It's

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6: 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Hamoera on text. Pointer, we've seen teams who get that week off and come back and lose because they lose momentum. That's not going to happen to us. Yes, it's a good point. Let's look on the positive side of things. They get the chance to stay together, to train this week, to win three games in a row, to win the NRL. Paul, hi, mate.
7: Hi, Bonnie. Just two words for me, mate, is out-coached. You know, this Christian Wolf, he's a fantastic coach, mate. He took St. Helens to titles. Look what he's done at the Dolphins. Look what he's done with Fāti Mātātonga. He's a fantastic coach, and he had such a good game plan last night. And it was basically to stay in the fight, tire our forwards out, because he knew that our forwards were superior, tire our forwards out, and then the last 20 throw it wide because their backs are superior. And that's exactly what they did, mate. They were fitter, their backs just had it all over our backs. And there were other little things that happened along the way, but I think, you know, people need to give Christian Wolf a lot more credit, mate, for the game plan he had in place coming over here in front of that crowd.
6: Oh, look, and they're clearly a decent side, Paul. That's eight wins in a row now off the back of that thumping they got from the Sharks, which is looking more and more like an outlier with every advancing week. Look, they're now one home game away from the grand final. Dolphins could make the grand final on the evidence of last night. They've got some terrific players and, as you say, a magnificent coach.
7: Absolutely, but in saying that, all we've done is just taken a detour down a side road. We have a chance, you know. Yep. We've beaten the Knights, we've beaten the Dolphins, we've beaten the Panthers, we've beaten all of these teams. So we've just taken a detour. So let's not forget that. But just our wingers bringing the ball back. We know what Dallin does. He brings it back. His kick returns just with vigor. You know, he gets over that advantage line. Our wingers are doing nothing last night. You know, and Chanel's kicking game was pretty average, obviously missing Lekker. There's so many factors why we lost last night. And, yes, it's a bit of a downer, mate, but, you know, the Dolphins are a quality team, mate. So, you know, let's pick out Eden Park. And so all those bandwagons that came along last night, you know, you don't jump off the bandwagon when you have a loss. You stay there in the fight. So let's see Eden Park packed out next week, and let's get these boys home to the big GF.
6: That's the rallying cry I'm after. Absolutely.
7: Yeah,
6: if Luke Metcalf is fit, would you play him?
7: Oh, 100%. 100%. He's a quality. We all know how good he is, mate. And we know how he came straight back in when he came back. He came straight back in and killed it. You know, he's staying fit. You need all your best players there, mate. So 100%. We just need to figure out a game plan game by game. Unfortunately, we were out-coached, but let's look at the Knights coming up. We can beat them. Absolutely, we can. And then see who we play after that. So it's just a slight detour, mate. Get to Eden Park, all you Wild fans. Let's get out there, up the Wild, baby!
6: Go on, Paul. Love it, mate. Brilliant stuff. Yeah, you're right. I mean, there's a much bigger capacity now. There's a lot more seats. Get there. And Paul's dead right. If you jumped on the bandwagon in the last little while, like I said yesterday, you can't jump off just after one, you know, defeat. You have to stay on and look at all

0: You know, there was that point just before then when Vaimaunga got it and just sprinted off the back fence. And they showed the slow-mo, and he was smiling as he was coming. He obviously loves it. They almost got him for a knock-on, but it wasn't. And I thought, okay, we're okay here. And then it was that Farnworth try. That was the turning point in the game. It didn't put the Dolphins ahead, but it moved them to within 2 points with 17 minutes to go. Then the length of the field try, and then it always felt like the Warriors were chasing the game. 18 away from two. We're going to keep talking Warriors until 2 o'clock. James McConey has agreed graciously to shift back till after the 2 o'clock news for us today so we can talk more Warriors. 0800 80 10 80. Spare line if you want to jump aboard anything that stood out last night. And do you have faith in this team to go the long way round, to win against the Knights next week, to go away and win what will be a very tough preliminary final, and then to go to the grand final and win it? Is it still our year? 0800 80 10 80. Back with more after this.
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0: 14 away from two, talking Warriors till two. Paul on text, Piney, way too conservative. We tried to go up in twos. That sends a message to our opponent that we don't believe in our offense against their defense. That's a massive psychological boost, and the Dolphins would have said that at halftime. Remember, though, says Paul, how we responded to that dreadful performance against the Bulldogs. I have full belief we can bounce back, says Paul. Yeah, look, what was it after that loss? We went and beat the Titans by 40, I think, 42-6, and then beat the Panthers the week after, and then hammered the Broncos. So, yeah, the response was good. Let's hope for similar against Newcastle at Eden Park a week tonight.

0: examined in the review by Andrew Webster. Here was his immediate reaction after the game.
1: I don't think we can sulk for long. Like, there's another path for us, and it's not the direct path. It's going to be a different one, and we've got to move on quick. We've got to take the lessons. We've got to get better. Still did a lot of good things tonight, and there's some moments that we lost there that was costly against a very fast team, but we're in control of our own destiny, and it looks different. Like, we're one win away from being just where we were, and that's a grand final qualifier. So, it keeps us playing, keeps us together and connected, rather than trying to find 2 weeks of training and how we're going to do it and what's the best formula. We know this formula, and we're really good at resetting and moving on to the next job. So, looking forward to seeing this week how we respond.
0: Yeah, I think we're all looking forward to seeing how the team responds. They take on the Knights a week tonight, Eden Park, 6:05 in that elimination final. Phil, thanks for your call. It's 2:07. Newstalk ZB.
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0: What are we? Coming up 4-2. After 2 o'clock, we're going to get you to the Black Ferns, who had another win this morning. A 28-14 victory over France and Lyon. That is a very, very good result against a good team in a tough place to play. So, how are they feeling about it? Their head coach, of course, is Whitney Hanson. She'll be joining us for a yarn after 2 o'clock. We'll also get you to the US Tennis Open, where we have our women's champion, Elena Rybakina, has beaten top seed Arina Sabalenka, 6-4, 5-7, 6-2, in just short of 2.5 hours. It's her third major victory. Craig Gabriel was watching on. He'll give us a review of that and also a preview of the men's final. Mouth-watering. Alexander Zverev against Ben Shelton. That is the men's final. And

0: James McConey, who graciously agreed to be pushed back into the 2 o'clock hour today, is going to join us with his, as always, irreverent look at sport. News is next, though, at 2.
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13: It's 2 o'clock. I'm Kay Gregory. ACT candidate Paul Henry looks set to make it into Parliament, being ranked fourth on the party's list. Leader David Seymour, Deputy Nicole McKee and ACT Minister Andrew Hoggard make up the top three. Henry outranks six current MPs, including current Minister for Children Karen Shaw, who's fifth on the list. Emily Ansell reports.
14: Two other candidates have received high rankings, including Tamaki's James Christmas at number 7 and Selwyn's Ian Murray at 11. The last sitting MP on the list is Cameron Luxton, ranked at 12. Seymour says the party's existing caucus all deserve to return next term, alongside exciting new talent.
13: Labour wants to make employer contributions to KiwiSaver compulsory by mid-2028, even when workers reduce or pause their own contributions. The party's announced its proposals for the savings scheme, including raising the mandatory employer contribution rate to 6% by 2032. Political reporter Troy Matic has more.
15: For employees, Labour wants to remove the minimum contribution rate, but set the default rate at 4%. Employer contributions would also be extended to over 65s. Leader Chris Hipkins says Labour believes every Kiwi should have the opportunity to build a secure future.
13: A disruptive first day to Auckland's highly anticipated City Rail Link. Services halted for about an hour just after 6am due to a small fire in a lighting cable above one of the Waitematā station platforms,

0: it's a really good schedule for the Black Ferns this year. And as Whitney Hanson said, it's got to help when you have so much time together, so much time to work on those combinations. And at the moment, man, they're playing well. You know, France are a good team. To limit them to just 2 tries in 80 minutes this morning, really good defensive effort. 2:22, let's check in on NPC in Napier. Still no score between Hawke's Bay and North Harbour. Game's been going for, how long? We're going for about 20 minutes maybe? 20 minutes worth of play there. Southland up against Bay of Plenty in the late game today. Also checking in on the Warriors women. They need to beat the Broncos today if they are to have any chance of progressing to the finals of the NRLW. We've had 20 minutes so far, and the Broncos lead the Warriors by 6 points to 4. 6 points to 4, so pretty tight in that one. And just as I look up, Hawke's Bay has scored a try. Well, that's excellent for the fans of the Magpies as they look to march on. So a try beside the post, which will probably be converted. So Hawke's Bay looking to go out to a 7-0 lead. They're 5-0 ahead at the moment. 2:23, we'll take a break. When we come back, James McConey a bit later than usual with his regular offerings on Sunday afternoon.
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0: 2:26 here on Newstalk ZB. A big part of our Sundays, normally slightly earlier than this, but still a massive part of them, is James McConey. Thanks for rescheduling for us, mate. How are you?
12: I'm okay, mate. I'm fine. I hope everyone out there is okay. I know people are sharpening their pitchforks and will be gathering at their town squares to burn effigies of Dave Rennie and Neil Barnes. But before you set fire to them, please listen to this segment, is all I say.
0: All right, well, let's get into this segment then. Can we start with what you might call a global view, an overall view, an umbrella observation? What did you make of the series as a whole?
12: Well, I think one thing that needs to be said is the Springbok side is one of the greatest rugby teams of all time, okay? Even Kanye

0: show some signs. If there's one team you don't really want to play when the weather's getting better, it's the County's Monaco Steelers.
1: All right. Well, we'll clip that audio as well, because I can see what you've done here. You've basically made the statement for us to clip up and play out when Counties beat Northland and claimed the log.
0: Yeah, exactly. You never know. I mean, that run by Gibson Papali'i against your Wellington Lions, that's going to go down in history as the tackle bust a run of the century, that one.
1: Yeah, it's a bit of a low bar at the moment, though. Bullying the Wellington Lions. It's a pretty dark time for the Lions at the moment. Anyway, I'm glad you brought that up. I brought Waikato up, so you were quite right to do that.
0: I've also got a fullback who's a doppelganger for John Gallagher. Have you seen Adam Morrison playing for the Steelers? Not bad. The ginger fullback.
1: Well, if he's half the player that Kipper was, he'll be handy. Hey, again, James, thanks for rescheduling your busy afternoon for us. Always good to chat to you. Back to the normal time next Sunday.
0: Okay, sounds good, Pony. Anytime, mate, you phone me. Even after hours, I'll be available.
1: Good man. James Piccone, huge part of our Sundays. Catch him on the Alternative Commentary Collective, Crowd Goes Wild, and across your social media as well, and, of course, on this show on Sunday afternoons. 2:38, quick check on the rugby at McLean Park. Hawke's Bay, they didn't convert that try that I spoke about earlier. Harry Godfrey missed that conversion and missed a second conversion after Zane Sullivan scored a try. North Harbour have also crossed for a converted try. So 10 plays 7 at the moment. 10 plays 7 as we are heading towards the end of the first half. A good battle going on in the sunshine in Napier. 21 minutes to 3. We'll take a break, come back, and then head to New York. US Tennis Open. We've got our women's singles champion. We'll soon have our men's singles champion. Craig Gabriel is going to review and preview for us when we come back.
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11: 5-3, just mopping up some live sport. Half time at McLean Park. North Harbour lead Hawke's Bay by 12 points to 10 in their NPC match. And the Warriors women currently taking on the Broncos women. This game is in Brisbane. And just after halftime, in fact, at halftime, it's the Broncos 12-8 ahead of the Warriors women. That'll do us on Weekend Sport for today, an extended version. It's been a great pleasure bringing it to you. Tim Beveridge after 3 o'clock, as per usual. Massive thanks to Andy McDonald for pulling everything together, the extra hour and manning the phones and organising everything. Greatly appreciate you, mate. Thanks indeed. And to take us out today, well, Shane Warne would have been 57 years old today, taken far too soon in March of 2022. No one could turn the ball like he could. See you tomorrow night.

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And a very good afternoon to you. I'm Tim Beveridge. 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Coming up on today's show in just a moment, Politics Central, where it's all talk trains. Mark Mitchell's going to be joining us, the National Police spokesperson on more police for public transport, and then Andy

0: you know, the Kiwi Roll guys and the all of these people who have been so heavily invested in this, yeah. and they were distraught about it. They were saying, "Oh man, this is going to be the headline." It's like,
1: well, I don't think it will be. You know, I think that there are so many thousands of people having an amazing day out there. And lucky last question for you. So you're, you know, Transport and Infrastructure Committee Chair.
0: Yep.
1: What's the next big thing?
0: Well, that's a good question. Nothing as sexy as this, I don't think. We've got some big stuff we've got to look at. We've got to find, you know, and sort out our long-term water sources for the city and how we deal with biosolids from our waste treatment plant. How's that for sexy infrastructure? But, you know, obviously we've got some big government stuff that needs to happen as well. So, but I guess related to CRL, our level crossings, you know, we've got to deal with level crossings so that we can actually see CRL reaping the benefits and really being able to ramp up those timetables so that it's, you stand at a platform and a few minutes later you miss one, a few minutes later another train comes rolling on through. So we can't do that with those level crossings, and then the government need to do a fourth main, so double the number of rail tracks so that we can separate freight and passengers.
1: Excellent. Oh, well, that does sound like a bit of a, you know, that'll keep you busy, Andy.
0: Oh, I would hope so.
1: Yeah. I appreciate your time. I really appreciate your time this afternoon, and I'm hoping the vibe amongst all your council staff and all the people who work so hard on it at the end of the day is feeling good. Of course, you know, looking forward to tomorrow as well. Cheers, mate.
0: Yeah, no, excellent work, mate. Thanks, Tim.
1: Thank you. That is Andy Baker. He is Auckland Council Transport and Infrastructure Committee Chair. I'm glad that, oh, God, you know, let's hope they don't focus on that bloody fire. That's probably, you know, one news, just, you know, just put it in perspective if you're getting all excited about trying to find something negative, because I think the vibe is pretty good. Well, it is in this studio anyway. We'll take your feedback. What's your reaction to, you know, the news? I mean, you might be sitting somewhere outside of Auckland thinking, oh, God, doesn't make any difference to me. Or do you think, actually, you know what? You know, New Zealand's biggest city has finally got a train system with a subway, or as we call it, the CRL, which we can be proud of. I'm proud of Canterbury's stadium. I'm hoping that one day I'll be proud of what they're doing with Eden Park. And I'm immensely proud as a ratepayer of the CRL. So, yep, I'm a fanboy today. I'm sure there'll be times where I'm like, oh, goodness me, why are the trains off today? But, you know, let's enjoy a promising start, shall we? You can give your feedback right now on 0800 80 10 80 and text 9292. But, you know, if you want to jump on the blow, we'd love to hear from you. 19 minutes to 4, News Talk ZB.
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0: Here's a bunch of texts. Now, where do we go? Where do we start with? Oh, shame they didn't bring buses down to Mount Eden Station to provide cover up to Mount Eden bus stops. Look, well, hopefully it's an ever moving feast with some of the stuff that's happening. Fire was really bad luck for the trains. I'm a Wellingtonian, but I've been sent lots of lovely photos from Auckland family members who've enjoyed the trains today. It's wonderful to see, says Anna Wellington. That is great, Anna, you know, because I do love a little bit of intercity love. What else have we got? Hey, just out of curiosity, why there are train stations very close to each other, different routes? Well, no, they're not as close to each other as you think. And then the other one, I met someone the other day who was involved with the surveying side of it, who indicated to me that there'll be some people who'll be underwhelmed by it because you'll get on the train and you'll get off and it'll be like, oh, well, is that it? But that's the whole point, is the difference it makes in some people's commutes. It's very quick. Actually, what I enjoyed in particular is in the new tunnels, you distinctly felt the train speed up because, you know, brand new tracks and everything, and they didn't mess around. It was good. Another one says, great, the CRL will start to earn some money. Does anyone know how many Aucklanders will be advantaged by this? Well, as I say, you know, it'll be interesting to see the numbers as, you know, people decide. There's the initial curiosity factor, and then hopefully there's the idea that, you know, that it's not just for a day out for a bit of fun. This is actually going to work for me as a commuter. Yeah. And of course, that's all about people being, you know, working for them, because there'll be people on the North Shore who say, well, it doesn't do very much for me. In fact, I've had a couple of texts along those lines. But the broader picture is that this is just part of the whole infrastructure investment for Auckland that makes a difference to the way everyone gets around. So, yes, but in terms of the way you get around on the North Shore, I don't imagine it will make much of a difference, subject to somebody telling me what I'm missing out on there. Another one says, the new trains are awesome and it feels very international. I'm visiting Auckland from Christchurch today and the city feels like it's got a positively... Oh, actually, I love this text. It says, I'm visiting Auckland from Christchurch and the city feels like it's got a positivity and vibrancy similar to Christchurch. The new trains are awesome and it feels very international. Good on you. Because that's one of the things people say in Christchurch, that it's just absolutely buzzing. And that's, well, you know, Christchurch has been on a long journey, hasn't it, to finally get to enjoy its city and have a bit of a buzz around it. Another one says, world-class service, we'll see. Our government's not usually known for world-class service. Well, it's not the government, you see. It's Auckland Transport, who I normally can't stand, but I'm going to have to give them a bouquet today, Auckland Transport, so bravo. Right, we're back with a bit more feedback before we move on. It is 9 minutes to four, News Talk ZB.
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5: Yes, News Talk ZB. Look, I'm going to read out some positive stuff. There's a little bit of hate mail here. I'll get that out of the way. Carol's a bit cross because she wanted me to interview Chippy about their new policy today, well, which was a fairly uninteresting policy around KiwiSaver, and they should have timed it better because the big news story, I think. It'll be interesting to see what the news does lead with tonight on the TV news stories, but I think that surely they're going to be leading with this one. So sorry to disappoint you, Carol, but, you know, that's just the run of the rub of the green on today's show. Somebody's also having a crack at, as predicted, there's a silly, referring to the Maori names. And look, Waitemata, fine. Mangafo, fine, because we know that's Mount Eden as well. And Karangahape, I mean, they could have called it K Road. The one that maybe is a little contentious is Te Waihoro 2, which I stumbled over myself. But you know what? You couldn't call it Wellesley Street, because it goes to Victoria Street. You couldn't call it Merrill Drive, because there's Albert Street as well. It's got a bunch of things. So they've given it another name. And you know what? We'll get used to it. So I'm not particularly bothered about it. I think a ride on the network will cure you of any worrying about what names are called. There will be, of course, many international tourists will go, excuse me, I'm looking for this. What's the station? It's T. And we'll go, I think you want to Waihoro too. And then how many conversations there are going to be with tourists who get confused? Well, you know, they do manage to also navigate their ways around Rotorua and Whakarewerewere and other Maori names. So I'm going to get over it, and you should too, I think. Yeah. Oh, gosh, that'll get me some hate mail. Just sit tight. but anyway, look, there have been a bunch of texts from listeners from other towns who are saying this is awesome. And I'm really pleased to see that because, you know, look, we're all one big country, and our biggest city has got some infrastructure that we have needed for a long time. Dave from Nelson says, well done, Auckland, please use it. Cook Strait Tunnel now, please. Fair enough, Nelson, you can ask for that. I'm a Wellingtonian, I've been sent lots of lovely photos from Auckland family members who have enjoyed the trains today. It's wonderful to see. I live in Upper Hutt, I love the transport here, so good on you, says Sarah. So, yeah, good on us, I say. There we go. We're going to come back with a health hub, Dr. John Cameron. Hopefully he's come by train, but I won't give him too much of a hard time if he hasn't. Catch you soon. Catch you soon. I'll be back after the news. News Talk ZB.
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6: 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Railway Avlo, a heart open all weekend. Mike Hosking, Heather Duplessis-Allen, Matt Heath, Tyler Adams. 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
7: It's 4 o'clock. I'm Kay Gregory. ACT candidate Paul Henry has been ranked fourth on the party's list, a spot that looks set to get him into Parliament. The three above him are leader David Seymour, deputy Nicole McKee, and ACT minister David Andrew Hoggard. Cameron Luxton is the lowest ranked sitting MP at 12, with Tāmaki candidate James Christmas at 7 and Selwyn candidate Ian Murray at 11. Leader David Seymour says Henry has pierced the gloom of this election campaign.
8: Paul Henry will be an absolute force for energy and goodness in the next Parliament and potentially in the next government.
7: Labour's promising to help New Zealanders build a secure future as it lays out the changes it would make to KiwiSaver if elected. The party wants to make employer contributions to the scheme compulsory by mid-2028, even when workers reduce or pause their own contributions. Labour also wants to remove the minimum contribution rate for employees, but set the default rate at 4%. Leader Chris Hipkin says they'll be asking employers to do more at a time where costs are high for Kiwis.
9: We'll get more money going into people's KiwiSaver accounts whilst giving them the flexibility when money's tight.
7: Advocates are welcoming Auckland City Rail Link. Today's the first opportunity passengers being given to ride the $5.5 billion connection, which took 10 years to build. The Australia and New Zealand Public Transport Association says the CRL will keep the city moving for decades. Chief Executive Lauren Strafer says it will make the network much more convenient.
10: City railing changes public transport for something that people have to plan their day around into something that they can simply choose easily.
7: Passengers Zoe and Libby say it makes Auckland feel more connected.
11: It's great. Yeah, really fun. Feels a little bit like London, so quite cool.
12: We got to catch the scenic train from Ōrākei, so it was quite nice to see the water and then come in underground. Yeah.
7: As the El Niño weather system looms, logistics experts are warning of the impact it could have on New Zealand's freight network. The sector's being urged to prepare for a period of turbulent disruptions across the Pacific. It's predicted to be the strongest El Niño this century, bringing warm temperatures and drier conditions. National Council of Logistics fellow Chris Edwards says a missed sailing or a road closure could have flow-on effects down the line.
13: A whole lot of small events could lead to a fair bit of disruption around the place. So not one big disaster, but just several smaller disruptions.
7: The boss of a major artificial intelligence company is calling on others to slow down on developing AI.

0: what's called an empyema, which is pus in their lungs. Oh, and God. Surrounding their lungs. And when you look back and saw how that young lad presented, he presented like any common garden respiratory viral infection.
1: Is that a GP's greatest fear, you know? Because you're so busy, and they have seen so many people, and, you know, it must be hard to remember people's names sometimes, and yet you just worry about, what was that one that I might have missed or something? Does that
0: it's constant? Behind us all the time. Mm. And we can, and if you are overconfident,
1: yeah,
0: you'll make mistakes. And if you're underconfident, you'll make mistakes. It's trying to find that. And the way that I try and work it for myself is I'll give my client a plan. This is what I think will happen. You've got no what we call red flags at the moment, and we will safety net. I'll say, okay, let's run with it from this. If you notice this, this, and this, if you are no better by X. Now, with influenza, you're not going to be better in 3 days. You're not going to be better in 5 days. You can put a line through at least 7. Get used to it. You'll have a cough probably that will last 4 to 6 weeks. Get used to it. Okay? That's what's going to happen. But if we give
1: 4 to 6 weeks?
0: Yeah.
1: God, that's a long
0: cough. No, it's not. Isn't 3 months is long. We've got different states. Cough plus fever, cough plus shortness of breath, cough plus coughing up blood. So anything else goes different. But simple cough, no, we've said. But giving it a plan that if it's following the plan, we can follow that. If there's something going wrong with it, you need to be talking back to us about what's going on so we can chase it.
1: Mm.
0: And that's how we try and cover it off. So not assuming that everyone who comes through with this respiratory tract infection is going to end up with a lung full of pus. No. But we say the chances are really low and we cover it off.
1: Right. By the way, I've got just one text that caught my eye was a description of what I thought was quite a good one for flu. Now, where is it? Tim, this is swine flu. I had swine flu while living in London in 2009, bedridden for a week.
0: Yep.
1: I would describe the difference between cold and flu being if there is a $100 note on the ground, if you have a cold, you'll pick it up. If you have the flu, you couldn't care less about it. I think that's such a good description.
0: And if you did bend down, you couldn't get back up from it anyway.
1: Anyway, if you've got any calls for John Cameron about this, then give us a call 0800 80 10 80. Text 9292. I've got a bunch of correspondence to get onto on the text machine. But if you have a question and you want to jump the queue, calls win pretty much all day. So we'll be back in just a moment. It's 25 past four.
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6: That's a wrap for Visa Wellington on a Plate 2026. A huge congratulations to Lazy One, whose Mardi Tas Burger has been crowned Burger Wellington 2026 champion. What a fantastic turnout this year, with a record-breaking number of votes cast and close to 250,000 burgers devoured. We'd love to thank everyone who made it possible, from chefs, service and support teams, suppliers and venues, to everyone who dined, voted and spread the word. Thanks, Wellington, for getting amongst it and supporting our incredible hospitality industry. See you next year.
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0: you go. X-ray shows no damage to ribs. I'm still in severe pain. Should I go to the hospital?
1: No, go to your GP and get an X-ray, a re-X-ray privately. Don't clag the hospital with that. It's not an emergency. Let's keep our EDs, our emergency. They are emergency departments.
0: Sometimes wonder how much of a difference we could make to our medical, our health system, and the assets we have available to people if we left the emergencies for emergencies.
1: Yeah.
0: I'd love to know what the stats are on that.
1: Emergency departments can't turn anyone away. They can't decline to see you. And that clags.
0: Okay. Hi, Tim. Can you ask the doc? I was bedridden 3 months and also have an injury. We don't know what you were bedridden for. And when would my energy be back to normal and have... Oh, and that sort of cuts off there. But I'm guessing bedridden with maybe something flu-like.
1: You would be bedridden for 3 months. That's something weird. There's something going on. If you've had 3 months of being refined to bed, that's going to take 6, 9, 12 months to fully recover from that. But it also depends what was the thing that made you stay in bed.
0: Okay. What do you do about coughing? I had the flu for a few days. The only thing getting me down is coughing. Yep. It's really bad. Any suggestions from Mark?
1: Steamy hot shower or bath before you go to bed. When you go to bed, because coughing's normally worse at night, prop yourself up on a couple of pillows. You can try, cough mixtures are sort of variable. For a dry cough, they will do something. And mostly they're opium-based. So they're codeine-based, opium-based. And that shuts down your cough control center. But really, it aggravates other people around you as well. Mm. But not a lot.
0: Okay.
1: As long as no red flags, not coughing up blood, no pain when you breathe, no shortness of breath.
0: Okay. Good afternoon, Tim. John speaks of testing for antibodies.
1: Yep.
0: I think you did. My wife and I were one of the first to get COVID. Would I have COVID antibodies in my system after that event? Cheers, Colin.
1: Yeah, but they'll be much less than they were originally. The thing about coronaviruses is that their antibody levels fall away quite dramatically after we've had it.
0: So what's the difference between the antibodies you get from a vaccine, and we don't need to focus on COVID because there are some people who just go, all the anti-conspiracy bollocks. What's the difference between the antibodies you get from having the disease versus the vaccine?
1: There's some evidence that you get a better antibody response from the wild infection.
0: Yeah.
1: So it's more grunty, but it's the same antibody. Same antibodies. Antibodies are proteins which have on their surface little keys, and what they do is they find the virus particle and lock onto the virus particle and inactivate it. So that's what you want.
0: Right, we're going to come back with some more calls. We've got Karen holding there, and we've got a bunch of texts. There's lots of texts coming in, but the calls will jump the queue, of course, with Dr. John Cameron. It is 23 and a half minutes to 5, News Talk ZB.
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0: fascinating to find out what you've got. The fresh air may or may not be there. One of the theories we have about why we get respiratory tract infections in the winter is that we live in much more closed environments. You know, in a winter time, you've got the windows closed, the doors closed, and you've got lots of people hanging around together. In summer, we're outdoors, the windows are open, so the respiratory viruses don't have a chance to settle on your respiratory tract. So, yes, but the, whether it does anything specifically to you because you're doing it, maybe not.
1: Okay.
0: But if it's just like, why don't you get one of those tests? I carry one.
1: I mean, being fit's good for other reasons anyway.
0: It's brilliant.
1: Cardiovascular health.
0: Oh, you're getting out and just walking, doing something.
1: But is being physically fit and aerobically fit,
0: yes,
1: is that actually a factor in not getting sick?
0: It's a factor in wellness,
1: right?
0: You're much more likely to be well, and it's something which we actually prescribe. We can prescribe exercise. It's brilliant.
1: Because I used to get quite a few colds and chest infections. I've got, I got that. What's that? The Pneumovax vaccine.
0: Yeah. Then you got a bite.
1: And that's made them. don't worry, they've heard about my bike.
0: Men
1: I won't
0: lycra,
1: talk about it
0: we
1: now.
0: Go.
1: Yeah, I know.
0: It's a lycra. It's a lycra. It's nothing to do with riding the bike.
1: Oh,
0: it's a lycra.
1: I tell you what, that lycra.
0: It just slides off it, mate.
1: Oh, yeah,
0: it
1: traumatizes my family when they see me in it. But anyway.
0: Well, no, because you're normally going away from them. That's the trauma.
1: Gosh. Okay. I don't know what to say to that. I'm going to move on. We're going to actually, we'll take a break. We'll come back in just a moment. Well, Bill was next. We just disappeared. We've got a few texts. If you want to jump the queue, we've got time for one more call. Otherwise, I'll put a few questions to John from the text machine. It's 10 to 5.
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1: News Talk ZB with John Cameron. I'm Tim Beveridge, and there's, well, we've got about 3 minutes to go. Let's have a look at a quick few quick fire texts, shall we? Magnesium. I try to take it to sleep better and relax my muscles, cramps in my legs when I take it. There seems to be an adverse reaction. Is there anything else you'd recommend taking from Graham?
0: No, if you can tell me how to get rid of cramps, I'd love it because I get them every night.
1: Do you?
0: Yeah.
1: When did that kick in?
0: Especially after fish and chips. For some reason I have fish and chips, I get cramp. Terrible.
1: Don't have fish and chips. That'd be the first
0: one. No, come on, mate. Come on. It's the New Zealand Friday night. Look, I'm keeping the fishing industry
1: going. I'm giving you a prescription.
0: Okay, thank you. I'll stop eating fish.
1: Steam the fish and not too much salt on your chips. Actually, does salt stop cramps or give you cramp?
0: We don't. Nothing. I've actually researched it. I've done it because we had a cricketer when I was away who got horrendous cramps. We don't have an answer.
1: Okay. I paid for the over 50s flu shot, this person says. There were two choices. I think one lasts longer, the other's more effective. Which is better?
0: We're going to get the razzmatazz one as fully funded next year. The differences were very, very small.
1: So what are the pharmacists going to do when they want to add fries with that? Because it always felt like you can have this one, it's funded, or you can have this one for a bit extra. It's a bit like, you know, would you like fries with that to me? So what are they going to do if they're giving this the wang-dang for-tang one free? What's the extra one going to be?
0: I'll find another way.
1: We'll give you a lot.
0: My pharmacist will work a way of prizing some money out of your wallet.
1: My doctor suggested zinc instead of vaccines to prevent getting virus. What do you say to that?
0: I would talk to the medical council next.
1: Okay.
0: Yeah, that's
1: bollocks.
0: Bollocks.
1: I like that technical expression, eh?
0: Yeah.
1: Good afternoon. If you've already had shingles, can you get the vaccine?
0: Yes. Absolutely.
1: Oh God,
0: If you've had shingles, that doesn't mean you're not going to get it again. They normally say stand down for 12 months after the shingles before we vaccinate you.
1: Okay. I'm not sure if there's a typo in this text. So it says, my wife has MND bulbar. That's a typo, isn't it?
0: I don't know.
1: Oh, okay. I'll have to move on. You have to spell check, please. Somebody else has just said on the lighter side of things, so right about hospitals always being on a hill. Auckland, Waikato, Tauranui, a few I've been patients in. Perhaps it was about status or importance. Except for Middlemore, no one in power wanted to recognise that South Auckland was important, so they built Middlemore in a swamp. Is it the truth that the US Army built Middlemore in WW2? Bill, I have no idea, but
0: They certainly built something. And
1: but it's not on a hill. Middlemore's not on a hill.
0: No, Christchurch isn't, but Princess Margaret in Christchurch was.
1: Mm. Is it a snobby thing? It's like
0: fresh air.
1: Part of me thinks, is it just so you can find the hospital? Where's the hospital? I don't know. Look up. John, that has flown by. Thank you so much for your time, mate.
0: It's a pleasure, mate. Absolute pleasure.
1: Always good to see you. And we'll be back with Smart Money in just a moment. The folk from Harbour Asset Management will be joining us. And, we'll look forward to your calls as well on 0800 80 10 80. It's 3.5 minutes to 5, News Talk ZB.

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0: But in reality, what happens in the US is really important for the outlook for the global economy. We've seen Trump's had the ability to impact global markets in varying ways over the last while, and certainly you saw this spike or negative spike in activity post the tariff announcements and the impact that has on markets. You know, there's no doubt that what happens in the States is going to be important, and so where that US midterm ends up is going to be a big driver for really mildly how it looks. But it is remember that we've got to remember that the market output of how the economy's going, how debt levels are probably the bigger driver. And so, you know, that drive of what the election result means for, you know, the debt outlook, for spending outlook for the government is going to be the bigger driver for the longer term outcomes.
1: Okay, look, we're going to take a quick break and we'll be back with Chris Wilson in just a moment. If you've got any questions, you want to jump into the conversation, as you probably pick, we're not going to be talking about crypto too much today, but we did want to sort of try and say something in response to Ben's question, but there we go. 0800 80 1080 is the number. Text 9292. It's 5:25. 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
1: Yes, Newstalk ZB. Welcome back to the show. My guest is Chris Wilson, Co-Chief Executive Officer of Harbour Asset Management. You know, we've got elections coming up, US and New Zealand. In fact, I'll ask a quick question. Which, when it comes to just, I'm not sure what outcome I'm even talking about, looking for, but when it comes to impacts on where people put their money and how markets respond, how does our election figure in the scheme of things compared to the outcome of the US election? Is that a good question or a dumb one? I specialise in dumb questions.
0: No, not a bad question, but I think I can't imagine there's too many people in the States staying up at night worrying about the outcome of the New Zealand election. So people will be watching it.
1: No, what I mean is for investors here, Yep. Does our election matter at all for investors?
0: Yeah, it does. It does. And certainly in certain sectors, a much bigger focus as well. So, yeah, there's absolutely, you know, I'm keeping a close eye on it. You know, those KiwiSaver changes we touched on, they're really important, you know.

0: everyone's worried about these bond yields being as high as they are or going up, because that will have a drag down on the global growth story.
1: How about the sort of cost of mortgage borrowing and things? How does that tie into bond yields versus what we see happening just domestically?
0: Yeah, they will tend to. I mean, we will have periods where the markets dislocate, or you get, you know, the US rates going higher and New Zealand being lower, but that tends to not stay for long periods of time.
1: Where are we in relation to the international sort of borrowing? Do we know?
0: We'll tend to track up with it as well. Because, you know, what happens is, you know, economies and certainly companies in New Zealand can go to the States to borrow money if it's cheaper. And so that can work as well the other way. But, you know, obviously the New Zealand economy can't fund the investment that the US economy needs.
1: It feels, I mean, just as somebody who watches what's going on with interest rates here, it seems, despite the talk of upward trend, doesn't actually feel like, it feels like a lot of stuff's already been priced in. I know this is more of a residential sort of borrowing scenario we're talking about rather than, but it does feel that, I don't know, we're not going to get the horses frightened too much here, are we?
0: Yeah, look, markets do tend to a pretty good job of pricing in news or things that are expecting to happen. It's the things that you don't expect to happen that tend to cause markets to bounce around a bit more. And so, look, you've had New Zealand with the rates rise recently, pathway where potentially some more rises to come. And those will, you know, as we try to get that inflation back under control in New Zealand. But, you know, the impact of oil prices and oil prices on inflation will come through as well.
1: Okay. We'll come back with a caller in just a moment. Hamish is just holding, but we're just going to take a quick break because we need to. It's 24 minutes to 6, News Talk ZB.
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11: Yes, News Talk ZB at 8 minutes to six. Got some hot texts about tariffs. Some people are really loving them, but I think you're forgetting that, you know what, it does affect our ability to sell our goods overseas, which is not good for our economy. But that's where I'll set my case as a non-economist. I think Chris would be vaguely on my side, wouldn't you, Chris Wilson from Harbour Asset Management?
12: Yeah, pretty supportive of trade.
11: Okay. Now, look, debt. Let's just look back at New Zealand in the New Zealand context. How important is it for us, you know, in the world we live in now, post-COVID borrowing and all that sort of stuff? What should our attitude, do you think, ideally be for when it comes to debt, and how afraid should we be of increasing levels of government debt?
12: Yeah, look, I don't think it's a short-term concern in New Zealand. You know, we've seen historically that political leaders have tended to try to stay on top of it. We've seen, you know, growth or large increases in spending, you know, post-COVID was a great example. There was a lot of money that went around to support the economy and it was needed in a crisis. What that gives those, you know, we now, and as interest rates start to go up, we get higher servicing costs for debt. It just reduces the choices. And so you think about those big projects that we want to see happen, like the City Rail Link and doing those big spending things. You have to make harder choices when you don't have as much money because you're servicing more on debt. And so, you know, that can then also create a bit of a negative feedback loop where you keep spending money on debt, you're servicing more on debt, so your growth story gets worse, and so you, the rates that you have to pay for that debt continue to go up. Mm. Makes things harder again.
11: So, I mean, look, I know you don't want to get tied up in politics, so I'm trying to find a way of asking this question. But, I mean, both Labor and National, do they have a similar attitude towards maintaining debt? Or what's the market's read on what a different government would do? Because we got the fringe players who are, yep, you know.
12: Yeah, look, the market in New Zealand broadly has a view that, you know, both of the major parties will be, you know, relatively consistent. There may be some different choices they make around how they spend that money and maybe some slight differences around the operational spending they make. But broadly, you know, there's a sort of almost a position in New Zealand that there is consistency around, you know, people's view on debt and, you know, the importance of getting back in surplus and actually just making sure that there is enough headroom or surplus available for the rainy day type issue or event. Yeah.
11: Just on an old question that often pops up, and I think, you know, people look at the United States government debt, $40 trillion, which is about $120,000 per capita. Our debt at $180 billion or so, I think, it works out to per person, it's only just under $40,000. So it's about a third per capita. Why are we more worried about debt than, you know, the US? Why is it different? Why can they have so much more debt per person than we can tolerate?
12: Yeah, look, a much larger, a much older economy that's you know, growing and got the ability to grow through. And so there's that confidence that they can continue to grow and grow their way out of that debt. New Zealand needs to finance that debt from elsewhere. And so as a smaller economy, you know, we've got greater risk to us. And so that's a more expensive thing to do.
11: Okay. By the way, do you guys in the markets, do you sort of have a view on how the midterms are going to go? Just for fun, not you personally. You're not making a statement, but what are the murmurings? Do you think it's going to be a lame duck, or do you think he's going to do it?
12: Oh, I'd say there's going to be a lot of a lot of room between now and the election. it's going to be an interesting one, but we'll certainly keep a watch on it.
11: Okay, mate. And look, if people want to learn a bit more about, because you've got a lot of online information as well, Harbour Asset Management, it's harbourasset.co.nz. That right? Yes,
12: that is correct. Thank
11: good.
12: You.
11: I just wanted to check that one. Hey, by the way, hey, great to catch up again, Chris. Thanks for coming in. And of course, you can go to harbourasset.co.nz if you want to find out about some of the funds they've got and the information that you can read online. So lots of stuff to click on there if you're curious. And we'll be back same time next weekend. Up next, it is Sunday at 6. I just want to say thanks to my producer, Locke Van Bruggen, for doing a great job again. And do, if you get a chance, if you're in Auckland, just hop on the train and visit one of our flash new stations, and it'll put you in a good mood. Everyone will be smiling at each other and be thinking, you know what, Auckland for once, not such a bad place. Anyway, enjoy your evening. Thanks for your company. Thanks for all your feedback, and we'll catch you again next time.

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7: Following Glenn Dwight's article from the Herald, very different people. Glenn Dwight's article for the Herald about bucket list items that sung the praises of the Hamilton Gardens. Glenn wants to experience the Hamilton Gardens. We thought that'd be a really good conversation, but we've expanded it a bit because it's too easy to think about bucket list items as these kind of big out there things that people want to do, as opposed to just understanding that life is short. So what are the various things we would like to do in life before we pass away? And then when you think back in life, what have you done that you're proud of, that you can look at and go, I'm glad I did that? Might be getting through a tough time, might be parenting, might be a job that you had, buying a house. Discussed before we went to air, just I feel like it's a big deal that I've achieved in life, the ability to be able to buy a house. And I know that not everybody can do that. Certainly, the idea of that when I was a kid felt so far out of reach because of the life circumstances that I was in. So to get a house was a really big deal, something that I'm proud of. When I think about having a show on Newstalk ZB, massive. That's huge. Again, dreamed of that sort of thing when I was young. Couldn't have imagined that that would be a possibility. So I'm sure that many of us have those things that we've done in life that we're proud of. We want to hear about them. 0800 80 1080. Michael, thanks for waiting.
8: Yeah, hi, Frank and Jack. Hey, you made a good point, something that you can't take back. I'm talking 40. I'm an old man now. Talking 40 years ago, I rode a motorbike solo across through the Sahara Desert.
7: Yeah, you told us about this a few times, eh, Noel? It's a really, really big story.
8: Yeah, yeah.
7: Michael,
8: I don't want to repeat myself. But, yeah, I just had a compass, nothing else. And you said, looking back, yeah, something I'm probably proud of, to be honest. So long ago, 40 years ago, yeah, and then also on the bucket list, have you guys heard about the Great Zimbabwe Ruins?
7: No.
9: No. Tell us.
8: So they were obviously in Zimbabwe, and I had to go through the bush

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0: cook it in such a way where it would mimic what the wealthy were eating. That's a fascinating food culture right there. I'd quite like to try that. All right, we want to hear some more from you. Think about what you've achieved in life as well. We've got some more of the bucket list items coming through, the stuff that you still want to achieve in life. But think back through about stuff that you have achieved in life that you're proud of. 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
7: 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And for me, Alzheimer's isn't a radio ad. It's a disease my mum is battling. So rather than writing an ad, I thought I'd share a memory. I remember Mum always had jelly beans in her handbag. I went to visit her recently and offered her a jelly bean, just like she had done 1,000 times for me. I watched her hold it in her hand, and I remember hoping that one little jelly bean might bring back one little memory, just for one little moment. Let's remember, September is Alzheimer's Awareness Month.
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8: Mike Hosking, Ryan Bridge, Matt Heath, Tyler Adams. 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
9: It's 7 o'clock. Good evening. I'm Joe Gilfillan. Labour's finance spokesperson says workers don't cut their own KiwiSaver contributions lightly. The party's promising, if elected, to make employer contributions compulsory and raise the rate to 6% by 2032. Employees who didn't want to contribute their own wages could pause them annually and still receive their employer's share. Barbara Edmonds says from her own experience of having to pause contributions, workers do not stop those payments unless they have to.
10: It would have been nice if my employer could have still contributed the 6%, even though I couldn't contribute as the employee. I would have at least had a bit more retirement savings.
9: The Police Eagle helicopter is searching Auckland's North Shore for those involved in a fight. Police were called about 20 to 5 to Ian Marwick Place in Birkenhead. During the fight, it was alleged one party presented a firearm, then both parties fled the scene. Police are making area inquiries to find those involved. Excitement in Auckland has led to a busy first day aboard the City Rail Link. The first public trains rolled onto the $5.5 billion rail project's tracks early this morning. AT Acting Director of Public Transport Richard Harrison says by around 6 this evening, some 61,000 passengers have used the trains today. That's about three times the usual Sunday number. Mr. Harrison says Aucklanders appear to be thrilled with their new train network.
11: I've never seen so many people taking selfies on a train or anything. Train station.
12: Right.
11: I've been out travelling around the network all day and everyone's just having a great time.
9: The National Party's police spokesperson Mark Mitchell says they'll establish a dedicated Auckland Transport Police team if re-elected. Police would get a $7 million per year funding boost to recruit 50 new officers to focus on the city's public transport network. Better investment in female startup founders could close a huge gender pay gap. The second annual report from LiveRem and Oxygen Advisors finds while overall salaries went up, the median gender pay gap widened from 25% to 30%. It puts female founders almost $50,000 behind their male counterparts. LiveRem CEO Kathleen Weber says women need to see startups as a viable option.
13: I think it's very concerning. As a country, we want to invest in the tech industry, and yet we're seeing a systemic issue with having significantly lower female founders.
9: A goal to change consumer habits and costly throwaway culture. Run by local volunteers, the Repair Festival is holding a range of events across the country this month, helping give old appliances, jumpers or bikes a second chance. Repair Festival wants us to think twice about replacing an item that can be repaired, saving 15,000 kilograms of waste.

0: mean, I get it lyrically, but somebody's playing with fire because that was very country. That was.
1: Oh, but how good lyrically.
0: Lyrically.
1: It's a nice song.
0: Lyrically on point.
1: Oh.
0: But it was so very, very country. But lyrically on point, as we discuss bucket lists and things we've achieved in life that we are proud of.

0: Yeah.
1: Mm.
0: Oh, wow. There's a whole raft of text messages that just came in. We might get to some of those after the break. We've only got about 7 minutes left in our show. So if you have been wanting to share a story or share something it is that you've had on your list for maybe a good chunk of your life that you've wanted to get done, whether it's realistic or not, give us a call. 0800 80 1080. Be one of our last callers for the evening. 0800 80 1080, or you can text 9292. 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

0: Post the kit and you post it back. Regards, another Viking. There you are. You might be related.
1: I think there's lots of.
0: Might have the same.
1: I think if you're of European descent, I think the chances of having Viking in your heritage is fairly high. They went all over the place, marauded, did things, ravished women.
0: That was in their diaries. Yeah. Dear diary, marauded, did things, ravaged woman.
1: Hey, I just want to mention this this quick text message as we close the show. It says, hi guys, some who really get praised, those Vikings are great at keeping diaries, letting their thoughts out at the end of the day. Hi guys, some really who get praised are those who have managed to change their lives from crime, gangs and prison to fathers, family and now legal taxpayers. You're right, Patrick. I think anybody who has overcome big hardship in their life, managed to turn their life around, addictions, being involved in stuff that isn't so great in life and managed to turn their life around to something more wholesome, I think is well worth celebrating. Anybody who's been through the hard stuff of life should be proud. Look, it's been fabulous hanging out this evening. Jax, as always, a big thank you to you. Always wonderful broadcasting with you. A big thanks to Dan in the background who kept the show flowing well. But most of all, as always, a big thank you to you for sharing your stories, your aspirations in life, the things that you're proud of. Life is a gift, and to hear that so many of you have done wonderfully with that gift, it's just good. So you have yourself a good night, and God bless.
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5: Usually I know exactly what to write for a radio ad. But this time, I don't. Because this ad is for Alzheimer's Awareness Month. And for me, Alzheimer's isn't a radio ad. It's a disease my mum is battling. So rather than writing an ad, I thought I'd share a memory. I remember watching sport with my mum. She had her favourite teams, her favourite players, and she'd loudly cheer them on. The other day I put the rugby on. The crowd was loud. The commentators were loud. But my mum? My mum stayed silent. I've never heard silence so loud. 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
9: G'day, welcome to Real Life. I'm John Cowan, and my guest tonight is Deputy Prime Minister and leader of the ACT Party, the Honourable David Seymour. Welcome, David.
10: Hey, thanks, John. Nice to be here, and good evening to everyone listening.
9: Now, you're in the midst of campaigning. This is probably as busy as your life ever gets. You've been doing this, I mean, your first election, what, 2005? What's changed in campaigning over that time?
10: Well, the biggest change is the internet. Yep. And I should say, back then I was about 22 and the party sort of said, put your name on the list so that, you know, we've got someone. I wasn't really campaigning at that point. I was just a student, but I think the biggest change is the internet, and it means that on the one hand, the opportunity to talk to people in ways that you couldn't before is much, much greater. So, I mean, I have a Facebook page that 130,000 people follow, you know, that's pretty big. I mean, apart from, you know, really big shows like Hosking and One News, there's

0: it's a tiny fraction of a few percent of people who are actually your sort of battling head of household supporting a few kids on the minimum wage. Overwhelmingly, it's people who are not the main income earner in their household, whether they're a spouse or a kid or someone who's retired or whatever, that is doing a minimum wage job. And the people that really need the help, well, they're already getting a lot of tax credits. So if you increase the income they bring home from working, their tax credits are taken away and they don't get much of the benefit anyway. So there's a bunch of reasons, if you look into the minimum wage, why if you wanted to help people, that's not where you'd start. Right. But most people here, ACT obviously does not want to hurt poor people because we don't get into that detail. So yeah, things like that were misunderstood.
1: They're misunderstood. You might also be accused of various things, and I wonder how you'd be, you know, if you'd say that the ACT only is going to be benefiting people who are well off. And the ACT would divide people into winners and losers, and if you're a winner, ACT is going to be very good for you, but you may not be so good for the people who aren't as advantaged or had the head start that maybe others had to have. Did you say that's a fair criticism, or would you say that I'm misunderstanding what ACT is?
0: It's another one of those misunderstandings, and I think I can identify what's at the centre of it, is that if you believe that there is only so much to go around and the government's job is to basically make sure that everyone gets a fair share, then you know, you will vote for someone like Labor or the Greens who say, the Greens are literally campaigning on tax the super rich. You know, we're going to take money off someone else and give it to you. If your view is that there's actually no limit to what can be achieved by human creativity, and yes, we can build more homes and they will be more affordable and safer and drier and warmer, and you know, we can find better ways to do education like charter schools, then you'll start to say, okay, well, these guys in ACT, I mean, yes, a lot of the people that support them have done well, but the reason those people support ACT is the same reason they've done well, because they believe in a positive sum vision.
1: Okay, and what would ACT do for the people that are perhaps less advantaged? Are they going to do better?
0: Well, the short answer is yes, but start with the most basic facts. I mean, the number one reason why people have found life pretty tough for the last 20 years or so is that productivity growth has been very low. Mm-hmm. It's been 0.2 for the last 15 years. Asset price inflation, and particularly house price inflation, forgetting the last 2 years where it's come back a bit, but still significantly up on where it was 20 years ago. Now, if you're a young person coming out, you might have 50K of student loan, you might start a graduate job on 50 or 60K, you look around and you say, anything that looks vaguely like a house my parents had, anywhere near where I grew up, is going to be $1 million. And they say, well, that's 20 times my income. How can I ever do that? Even if I have a partner earning the same, that's 10 times my income. How do you ever do it? And so you can understand why people were sitting there saying, well, this world's not fair. But there's two answers to that. One is go and take money from blame a bunch of other people that have done well, take their money, give it to you, problem solved. Problem with that is eventually you run out of golden geese to cut open. The alternative is to say, okay, well, productivity growth is fundamentally a problem of an overregulated country. You spend too much time filling out forms, asking for permission, or just not doing things at all. And just about every sector, it's your builder who says it takes twice as long to get consent as actually build it. It's your teacher who says, just wanted to help kids reach their potential. All I do is fill out forms for the Ministry of Education. And people from their different areas of work can see that productivity problem. So deregulation really matters. But it also makes it easier to build homes. And at the end of the day, the only way we're going to get to truly affordable housing is to make it easier, right from the subdividing the land to getting the building materials and consenting the building. We've made that far too difficult. And so, yeah, people feel like it's tough, but ACT actually has a good diagnosis and good answers to those things.
1: If you've just tuned in, my guest tonight is the Deputy Prime Minister and leader of the ACT Party, the Honourable David Seymour. And I'm sure, David, you wouldn't object to the NZB, News Talk ZB making some money by having some ads. And we'll be back with you in just a minute.
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0: world-class subway systems in other parts of the world. Of course you will. But you won't find them with these kinds of artworks telling this uniquely New Zealand story. And there's our mayor saying you don't have to get married there. They're like cathedrals. You only have to catch a bloody train. It was just such a disappointment. You know, I'm sure that Wayne comes up with his own comments. But, you know, if there's a speechwriter, yeah, I think I'm thinking you should complain about how these look amazing. Because this is the, I guess, the counter to that Wayne Brown argument. Because I know there'll be people listening right now, this might be you, going, yeah, I'm furious that this costs so much money. And part of that money has gone into making the new stations look amazing. And they just need to be functional. You know, we don't have enough money in New Zealand to build things like this. This is the counter argument. There's a really good column which has been written by a guy named Tom Baker. And you can read it online if you search for Tom Baker and the City Rail Link. And I'll read you a little bit of this, and I want to get your thoughts on 0800 80 1080, and you can text 9292. So he says, following on from this, libraries could be simple sheds full of books, for example. Parks could be empty grass fields. Museum collections could be stored in warehouses. He says, yet many cities invest in making these places memorable because public spaces do more than fulfill practical needs. For infrastructure to be enjoyed, valued, and above all used by a city's residents, it needs to embrace more than bare utilitarianism. He says, and this is a great point, another example of the success of this approach is Christchurch's Tūranga Library, which is a site of major civic pride. Absolutely. If you haven't been, and I said, what was it, last summer, I said the new library in Christchurch, and you know, it's quite some years old, but it still feels like the new library in Christchurch, and it's a spectacular piece of architecture. It's every bit as spectacular on the inside, and yes, it would have been cheaper to have built a shed to store those books, and guess what? No one would go. So you spend the money, you make these things beautiful, you have them with artwork that tells a story, architecture that makes you feel proud of the city in which you live, and guess what? More people then go into the central city to use these public works, to use this public infrastructure. So Tom Baker writes that civic infrastructure expresses collective values about what a city thinks its inhabitants deserve. This is why the debate around the City Rail Link feels bigger than just being about trains. So that's really the debate for me. Do you support publicly funded infrastructure that's inspiring, that has cool art, that you want to go, wow, look at that? And I think that so often in life, the negative voices are the loudest. And the negative voices can make us think that really maybe that's how most people think. And yet, one estimate had as many as 61,000 people trying out the City Rail Link today. That is awesome. That's fantastic. And you can already see, if you live in the Auckland region or if you're visiting, if you go to where those new stations are and you can see the cafes that are popping up, you can see the revitalization of those areas. For people who will go, you know what, I'm downtown around Britomart, which has been a fantastic redevelopment for many years. I might go up to K Road now. Let's hop on the train. Let's go underground and go up to K Road, and then you'll be there in a couple of minutes. It's amazing. It's going to be so transformative. And yet, if we'd done what the mayor is suggesting, if we'd dialed it back so there was no artwork, so there was nothing to be excited about, it's merely functional, there's no way there would have been 61,000 people trying it out on the first day. There's no way that you'd get the kind of buzz of excitement of the new businesses who are opening up around these new stations. And I think at some level we know this. We know that, you know, when you go to Singapore and you go to Changi Airport, you don't care how many hours you're in that airport for. There's a waterfall and a jungle inside the airport. That would have cost money. Now, probably didn't cost public money, but it still would have cost money, and it's the same argument. Actually, it might have cost public money. Anyway, the point being is that the public, whether they're local or whether they're international, they love it. They embrace it. They enjoy it. And it's worth the investment. 0800 80 1080. So I'd love to hear from you on that one. Do you support publicly funded infrastructure that's inspiring? As in, do you like that the City Rail Link looks pretty? That there's artwork on those new stations? Was that worth it? 0800 80 10 80. You can text 9292. You may have had a ride today, and if you want to tell us what that was like, it'd be great to hear from you as well. 0800 80 10 80. Text 9292. 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
0: 818. I won, not keen. No window, can't breathe. Where air coming from and like seasides, says this texter. I have no idea what you're talking about, but I appreciate that you're listening to the show and you've taken the time to send us that message. But I'm sorry if you can't breathe. I don't think they mean they can't breathe now. Well, I just said I don't know what that text means. I genuinely don't know what you're talking about. But my sense is that texter can breathe now, but they are talking about maybe perhaps a broader issue where they've been unable to breathe. Okay. Oh. Perhaps they're suggesting that they don't know how they're going to breathe when they're under the ground, and claustrophobia. Okay, that could be an issue. Tell you, I mean, as in that I can understand how that could be a psychological issue. It's not a realistic issue in the sense that they have solutions for that. They are funneling out dirty air and bringing in clean air all the time, and you've seen that kind of thinking for decades. You know, I remember the first time I went to Fiordland and thinking about the Homer Tunnel and how you have to be so careful about the toxic gases that you know get released from cars when you're driving through there and having escape for those gases. You see it in the Waterview Tunnel. You saw it when Britomart was first being built. So I would say you don't have to worry. But thank you for texting through on 9292. Stacey has texted. Stacey from Hoon Hay. Nice to hear from you tonight, Stacey. Talking about the public library in Christchurch that got built after the quakes, Turanga, which cost a lot of money and was totally worth it and has been a massive success. Stacey says that Turanga and Margaret Mahe Playground are why Christchurch is now turning up in the headlines. Hosking talks about it around the city's livability boom. And yeah, I remember... And Margaret Mahe Playground is a great example, but I remember when we went to the newish playground on the Tauranga waterfront. I think it must have been the summer before last. And I put it up on my Facebook page, the photos of that new playground, which cost $5 million. And most people were like, yeah, this is awesome. But there was

0: left out for me. And I'd fallen asleep. So when I woke up, I was like, damn, I've got to go and get that thing. So I thought it'd be really quiet. But it was, man, it was pumping.
1: So you went, I mean, this is just as a tangent. You went to pick up something that you'd bought on Marketplace at 4 in the morning.
0: Yeah, she left it outside her house for me, so I could just go and grab it. But I ended up falling asleep.
1: What was it?
0: Inside. Oh, it was just little containers, the storage.
1: Well, you don't want to leave containers out.
0: No, I know, right? Somebody might pinch them. And they're mine. Anyway, that was just my 2 cents.
1: No, I'm pleased you contributed your 2 cents on Wellington. We know Wellington's been through a lot of troubles and laying off. Literally thousands and thousands of civil servants will do that. But when my family were in Wellington last summer, I was commentating cricket for a week. And so rather than just going by myself, I brought my wife and kids. And we had a wonderful week. And the weather was mostly great, which, as we know, is not always the case in Wellington. So it certainly helped. But what we decided to do was treat Wellington, a place where I was born, a place I've been many, many times, treat it as if we were tourists from another country. You know, really pretend like we're international tourists and just do the touristy things and see how that went. And we had such a great time. And I was like, this is a city that people rag on of late. And you might have heard me talk about it before. You know, it's not papering over the issues. Very real issues when you lay off thousands and thousands of people. But what we saw was, wow. Okay. Here's a city, CBD, where we can, you know, walk to Te Papa, which the kids loved. We can then walk to this really cool playground right down on the waterfront. I mean, walking around all of the waterfront when it's, you know, one of those unbeatable days. That was great. Then we caught the cable car up the hill to the Botanic Gardens. You've got the Space Place up there. There's another brand new playground at the Botanic Gardens. Now, if that was a tired old playground, we wouldn't have done that probably. But it was a nice playground, like a real destination to go with the really nice revamped playground. Frank Kitts, I think, is the one on the waterfront. You know, this is public money that's funded that. But because of that, you know, people like us visited, had a great time, and then raved about Wellington. And, you know, we went to the zoo and we just did all these things. We went to Parliament and all these things that were total tourist things, but had a really good time. And I think, you know, we can get, as I always say, we can get hooked on this constant negativity and then on this idea that we shouldn't spend any money on making our cities look nice. I think it's such a shame. 0800 80 1080, you can text 9292. We'll be back in a moment. 21 to 9, News Talk ZB.
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0: Newstalk ZB at 7 to 9. Margaret says, I'm from Christchurch. Very happy to hear about the new rail in Auckland and great to know it looks great too. Good on you, Margaret. Patrick says, based on the principle, if you're going to do something, do it right the first time. I think CRL accomplished that. Ruth says, gosh, I remember when we moved to Whanganui, all the moaning about Michael Laws putting walkways around the river. Did people complain about the walkways around the river? What's wrong with us? why do we complain about this stuff? Or actually, should I rephrase that? Because what I know to be true is that most of us understand that this stuff is good. But for crying out loud, who complains about a walkway being put next to a beautiful river? It's kind of good to be able to walk next to the beautiful river. So yes, good to hear from you, Ruth, on 9292. And Doug says, I caught the 5:30 a.m. train out of Waitemata, sat next to a guy from Christchurch. He'd flown up especially for opening day. Also, Wayne Brown should have access to a breakdown of costs for the CRL, and I'm sure artworks is a small percentage of the $5 billion. The whole package is brilliant. Thank you, Doug. Yes, that is a good point, too. This is what Phil Goff wrote. By the way, Phil Goff does a really good podcast with Chris Finlayson. And, you know, given Chris Finlayson was National and Phil was Labour, but those two show that there was a lot of common ground between the two of them, as well as they can respectfully disagree on things, and it's a good listen. So Phil says, good to have the CRL opened officially in Auckland. Success has many parents, and the Mayor, Prime Minister, Minister of Transport and Minister for Rail were all there to bask in the glory of the achievement, to which Chris Bishop had the good grace to concede they had made no contribution. I love it when someone reaches a point where they just don't care. And Phil is obviously at that point where he just speaks his mind. He says, Len Brown was at least acknowledged. He had to fight with two national ministers of transport. Let's have that song, Jim, by the way. With two national ministers of transport who had blocked the project. Grumpy speeches by two octogenarians, followed by a lovely speech by head girl at Auckland Girls Grammar, River Cooper, who spoke positively about what the new link meant for Auckland. So glad that during my mayoralty that we future-proofed it to meet generational growth and built beautiful stations worthy of a global city and not the bland factory design some have advocated. Good stuff, Phil. Now, on a different note, one of my favourite Rolling Stones songs. Now, the Rolling Stones have put out an album. They did this a few weeks ago, and it's meant to be pretty good. I haven't yet listened, but I love that they're still going. And have a listen to this. This is doing the rounds on social media. So the Rolling Stones still performing today.

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8: It's 9 o'clock. Good evening, I'm Joe Gilfillan. The government is accused of not presenting all the facts when explaining climate policy decisions. A WWF New Zealand report compared government comments about reversing the offshore oil and gas ban and the proposed LNG terminal with relevant evidence and expert advice. Interim Chief Executive Abby Reynolds says the government has overstated the benefits of fossil fuels while omitting information about risks and other lower emission options.
9: We should be able to rely on the information that they are giving us through their communications to understand trade-offs that have been made, the consequences both short and long term.
8: Ministers have been approached for comment. One person has died and more than 100 people have been rescued after an Indonesian passenger ferry ran into trouble. The ferry was sailing between the islands of Java and Borneo when it was caught in wild weather. Rescuers have been battling waves of up to 2.5 metres. National is promising a dedicated Auckland Police Transport team, if re-elected, to complement the newly opened City Rail Link. It's pledging an additional $7 million per year through Budget 2027 to recruit 50 sworn officers for the role. Hannah Feck reports.

0: I think it just means just kind of, let's just get some balance. You know, if you're on LinkedIn, don't get AI to write your posts. If you've got a small business and you're using ChatGPT to do your marketing by writing your social media post, don't do that. Pay someone or write it yourself. 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

0: without having to do too much extra digging. And it was frequently wrong. You know, it came back with, here are all the songs that Tim Roxburgh gave as a 10 out of 10. And it was wrong. Now, I know it's wrong because it's my own website. But if I was looking to do the same thing with somebody else about something else, it would be very easy to think, well, ChatGPT said this, so therefore it must be true. But not necessarily the case. 0800 80 1080. Had asked the question, when it comes to AI, how concerned, or rather, how much have your concerns changed in the past week with those stories of disgruntled employees saying, you know, in 10 years, there's a 10% chance we're all going to be gone, because of AI getting out of control. And when you've got the CEO of Anthropic, one of the biggest AI companies in the world, saying we need to press pause on development, how much has that changed your mind? And we will take a quick break, and we'll get back into that Lotto question as well, because Lotto has changed as of today. Powerball has changed. Your chances of winning big have decreased, but your chances of winning small have increased. Are you happy about that? 0800 80 1080. All right, back after this. 22 to 10, News Talk TV.
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0: 20 to 10. Mark, how are you doing tonight?
8: Good evening, Tim. How are you, sir?
0: I'm very good.
8: Tim, this AI is bloody scary. Can I ask you a question? What and who is behind pushing this AI so fast?
0: Good question. I would say a small number of very powerful people.
8: Is it money or what is it?
0: Yeah, it's definitely money. And it's also, I think, that fear of being left behind because there is so much money involved.
8: Now, here's another thought. If terrorists got hold of this AI, if you think what it can do and what it quite possibly could do, what's stopping from shutting down aircraft that are flying in the skies? It could possibly quite easily do that, could it not?
0: Well, that's one of the concerns. Power plants, nuclear power plants is one of the concerns. You know, hospital systems, but being able to hack into the things that keep us alive is definitely one of the concerns. And you know, you've got major publications. The Guardian, for example, is just one, but essentially every publication in the world ran stories in the past week along these lines. AI could kill all humans in the next decade, warn experts, but how seriously should we take them? And so it's that thing of going, oh gosh, this is really serious, but how serious? I mean, are we being, can we take it really seriously while also

0: So that's all okay. I would urge just a little bit of caution, like absolutely have fun in your life in the ways in which you want to have fun. But if you've started to call your AI friend not just Jeremiah but Sir Jeremiah,
1: that's just a play on words.
0: Well, yeah, and fine, but you know, you're just maybe getting a little bit attached to a thing that is not real.
1: I don't think so, Tom.
0: You don't think so?
1: I don't know. I do understand.
0: Tell me this. Do you, when Sir Jeremiah answers a question, do you say thank you?
1: Well, yes, I do, and I say please, because I've got manners, and that's just in me. It's not because, I think he's real, because I know he's a bloody machine. It's just my nature. I say, please, can I have? Thank you for it. Oh, that was great. Thanks a lot, you know, because I'm surprised or I'm excited.
0: It's not real, though. You don't have to thank him.
1: I know that, but you can't type like I can type, you know.
0: I'm pretty quick.
1: Oh, yeah, well, I'm probably a bit quicker, sorry, because I'm older. But I've done it as a profession, you see.
0: Yeah, so, I don't doubt that you're quick. But let's for the purposes of this conversation assume that we're the same speed. And look, if you want to say thank you to your AI friend, you know, that's not the end of the world. I just thought of that one. I've thought of that myself, you know, because when I was using ChatGPT and then I deleted the app, but when I was using it, that it would say, oh, good question, Tim. Oh, that's right. Oh, that's you're always thinking up questions like that, aren't you, Tim? And I was like, you're getting a little bit matey. It's 6 minutes to 10. You still DB.
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0: Newstalk ZB with Tim Roxburgh. Just about time for the news. Let's have a song. You got it there, Jim? Yes, you do. So Barry Manilow is yet another one of these artists who desperately needs to stop. And I don't say that with glee or in any kind of mocking way, because Barry's had a great career. Rod's had a great career. I'm even worried about Lionel. Lionel's a little bit younger. But Gladys Knight, have you seen the footage of Gladys? Gladys is just one of the most important figures in American music ever. And she's got a younger husband who is wheeling her out on stage and she doesn't know where she is. And it's elder abuse. Barry Manilow is lip syncing. His mouth doesn't move, just like Frankie Valli's mouth doesn't move anymore. And then he was on stage recently, and he was grabbing his groin like Michael Jackson in the 80s. It's like, you're 83. And your lip

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10: It's 10 o'clock. Good evening, I'm Joe Gilfillan. The unprecedented El Nino is set to cause major disruption to New Zealand's supply network. As the significant weather system looms, the sector's encouraged to brace for a summer of volatility, with high swells, drier conditions and greater wildfire risk. Shipping is already affected because of drought-like conditions in the Panama Canal. National Council of Logistics fellow Chris Edwards says we need to plan now, not right before it happens.
11: I think consumers, and probably more realistically importers and exporters, need to think of El Nino as another factor for this summer and the next sort of period of time to allow more buffer in their supply chain.
10: Worries are flu vaccination coverage is falling short among older people because of a disjointed approach. Auckland University research shows only about 58% of people aged over 65 have had a flu shot. Barriers include cost, convenience and access. Medical and Health Sciences Associate Professor Helen Patousis-Harris says our approach is a bit all over the place.
12: We've had this organised childhood program for many, many, many years, whereas the adult one's kind of just been a little add-on over years, and it's not all integrated together.
10: Labour leader Chris Hipkins has ruled out reinstating the former government contribution to KiwiSaver, halved in last year's budget. The party is promising to lift the employer contribution rate to 6% by 2032. Employer contributions would also become compulsory when a worker pauses or reduces their own. The government cut its own contribution to $260 a year in 2025. Despite calling it a government raid of retirement savings last year, Mr. Hipkins now says he won't reinstate the former amount.
13: We've had to make different choices. We're not in a financial position to do that right at the moment.
10: Parents and

0: her to win it, she only had to win three breaking battles. So, and this is shown in the doco that so, you know, it's like, if you go back to the history of like rugby in the Olympic Games, the first gold medal for rugby, that you only had to play like two other people and then you won the gold medal. So it was a little bit the same for to qualify as the Oceania representative to become Australia's representative with the Oceania competition for breakdancing. She had to beat three people. And the best breakdancers in Australia didn't even enter in that competition. So it's not that her husband was the judge and he rigged it. No, there was a conspiracy theory. But it's that just no one entered. And so this hopeless person was able to win it and then go to the Olympics and then score zeros. When I say that it filled my cup, I would love to hear from you if you have seen the Ray Gunn documentary. Because what always gets me about this is that there are the people going, why are we talking about this? This is stupid. There are the people who are so angry at her. And then there are the people who are angry at those of us who find it funny. And I always thought, let's one, call out the privilege that's so clearly on display, but also just enjoy the mystery of being so detached from reality. I don't think that that's overly mean. There's even an argument that I've seen made that she is the result of toxic positivity. Someone who was never told that she wasn't very good at something. And the first time she found out she was absolutely hopeless at breakdancing was at the Olympic Games. So if you saw that documentary, if you've got any thoughts on the Ray Gunn doco, 0800 80 1080. I recommend it if you want a good laugh. You can text 9292. All right, let's see what's on Dallas's mind. How are you doing tonight?
1: Yeah, hi, Tim. No, I haven't seen that. Sounds a lot of fun. But I wanted to talk about something that may relate to Reagan, and that's the excellence, the subject of excellence. And I think it relates to what you've been talking about most of the night and like the COO. They went for excellence. They spent the money, and now you've got an excellent public railway, which will last for years and years. And in 10 years, no one will remember how much it cost.
0: Oh, yeah.
1: They won't.
0: I agree.
1: It won't even be a thing. So, so a good decision to go for excellence and quality. And what we're seeing around the whole of New Zealand, really, is you have to. You have to improve your town, otherwise you die. You have to, raise your game, otherwise you become a backwater and you don't get any tourists, you don't get anybody. There's nothing, no reason to go there. And so what you're seeing is towns exploiting their natural features, whatever it is, or creating something new. And this all leads me to the Springboks, who are just excellent. An example of such an excellent rugby team, and I believe the best rugby team to ever take a field is the Springboks team.
0: They're wow.
1: Just so complete.
0: Yeah.
1: They've got so many ways to win. And they're so good from the coach down. They've got the best coach, maybe the best coach ever, Razzie. They've got the best team. They've integrated blacks and whites. There's a fantastic spirit in that team. Harmony and the harmonious, happy team, and even down to their supporters. I believe they've got the best supporters in the world who just fly from everywhere around the United States to be in that game last night. You know, it's just an example of, and they've set the standard to now which all other teams have to rise to have any hope in the World Cup next year. They've
0: set
1: this is the standard now.
0: Yeah, but do you know though? I mean, it's great to hear that. Great to hear that. Because we haven't actually talked about the All Blacks tonight, and I was wanting to get to it. So I'm pleased you brought it up. It's nice to live in a time where some of us who are rugby fans can say exactly what you've said after a loss. Because there are still others of us who, when the All Blacks lose, just blow a foo-foo valve. And I've seen some stuff online of some people saying this was one of the worst All Blacks performances ever. And these were the same people who, after Ellis Park, were saying it was one

0: feel like is one that they can support, as opposed to, I mean, this is stuff which has been kind of slow moving for the last 30 years, but began with Nelson Mandela's embrace of the sport in 1995, when it had been the Afrikaner sport, and how extraordinary that was. Mm. And that lays the groundwork for where they are right now. And that's, you know, it's a zigzagging two steps forward, one step back kind of thing. But, you know, that's special. It's important to acknowledge. Yeah, you can also acknowledge that, okay, we don't have to freak out. Yes, some people are saying Scott Robertson didn't lose three in a row, but he also didn't play South Africa, you know, and a brilliant South Africa. He didn't play them three times in a row. He did lose to South Africa in record-breaking fashion at home. So, you know, I just think we can calm down a little bit. for those of us who are freaking out, which I don't think is most of us, but I have seen some of it on social media. And as I say, it's from the same people who were saying that the Ellis Park win was one of the greatest ever for us. So, I'm like, well, maybe an average of what you're saying might be the way to go. Why is there no league in South Africa, do you think? I'd never really thought about that before.
1: I don't know. It's just, they actually say that when they overcame apartheid, boy, did that open up their sport, their rugby. You know, they suddenly had access to all these amazing black athletes, and I think there's 60 million, you know, and we've got 5 million. So it's looking very good for them moving forward. You know, they've got this huge, you know, because black athletes are just, as we know, superb runners and fast and all the rest of it. So.
0: Well, and you mix that with the largest white people in the world, with the Afrikaners, and but there, look, I've looked it up. There is a South African Rugby League Association, but it only formed in 1998, and apparently it only has a vague following in the Gauteng province. So okay. Anyway, that's it's fascinating. Good stuff, Dallas. I got to get to a break, but nice to have you on. 0800 80 10 80. Look, if you want to talk the rugby, there are a few sporting things here. So I'm going to throw them out there, and then you get to choose what you want to talk about. So the All Blacks loss, as I say, I've read some stuff from people who have kind of freaked out, but I think that's kind of an old fashioned way to approach All Blacks losses. It's almost a bit quaint to lose the plot, personally, as a fan, when the All Blacks lose. You know, the patronising aspect of my personality comes out, where I'm like, oh, bless, you've lost the plot. Which is to say, you know, South Africa played well, but I don't think we played disastrously. And yeah, we can ask some questions as to whether now is the time to actually start picking the best players from all over the world, wherever they are, what the ramifications of doing that or not doing that may be, blah, blah, blah, blah, blah. But good on South Africa. They played well, and we did not play that badly. So let's stay calm. It's still early in the tenure of Dave Rennie. If this was happening in a year or so, then maybe that's a bit more cause for concern. There's all of that. We've also got the Warriors. Now, the Warriors, having lost yesterday, they're going to be at Eden Park in what, a week's time? Now, this, I think this actually works out. If you want to look for a silver lining, and I do have to get to a break, so I'll do this quickly. If you do want to look for a silver lining in the Warriors losing to the Dolphins 26-16, if the Warriors had won, which of course is what we wanted, but if they'd won, them going to Eden Park would have people going, oh, I don't know whether the Warriors should go to Eden Park. You know, that's not their fortress. But because the Warriors lost, they can now go to the much bigger stadium, Eden Park, and whether we really need them to win next time. But if the worst happens, if they don't, people won't blame Eden Park because we've just had a loss at Mount Smart. If we'd won and then we lost Eden Park, everyone was going to blame Eden Park. So at least that won't happen. And let's hope they win. But yeah, essentially it's a double capacity. So how you feel if you are a Warriors fan about the Warriors going to Eden Park? The semi-final, it is sudden death, and it's against the Newcastle Knights, and that's Saturday, September the 20th. So next Saturday, or this Saturday.

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1: The very next Saturday to happen, which is this one, Saturday the 20th at 6:05 p.m. And I've got some text messages about the Ray Gun doco, about the infamous Australian breakdancer who, my goodness, the joy I have had from her not realizing how awful she is at dancing. I've loved it. I really have loved everything about the Ray Gun story. I've found it so fascinating. So there is a documentary, and if you want to chuckle, not because you're being mean, but because it is funny. I think bad dancing is inherently funny, and it's okay to laugh. 0800 80 1080. You can text 9292. All right, back in a moment. 28 to 11. 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
13: Bistro lunch.

0: yours. So how many out of the remaining 110, how many do you think we've won roughly, and how many do you think the Springboks have won roughly? That's a fun question, isn't it?
1: Yeah, and that's a nice question. I would say the All Blacks are like at 80.
0: Well, this is this I think when we look at what the answer is, both reaffirms that this is rugby's greatest rivalry, while also shows that okay, we're comfortably ahead, but that wasn't always the case. We're comfortably ahead, but not as much as people might think. Okay, so we are ahead. We've won 64.
1: Okay,
0: compared to South Africa's 46. So
1: yeah, like that.
0: Yeah,
1: we're around the 60% margin.
0: Yeah, so 64 out of the 110 that had a result. Yeah.
1: Okay, so we're like the just above half.
0: Yeah,
1: 55%, which is amazing. And though on the topic of the All Blacks losing, I think it's healthy for New Zealand rugby to lose. It makes our rugby better. Like, I'm 36, and I remember as a, from about 10 to 15, the Wallabies were an amazing squad. And those games were, like, you'd go, or you'd watch it on TV at home, whatever. And you'd watch the game, and you never knew who was going to win.
0: It certainly was, in those days, there was so much riding on it, and there was never any sort of detachment from the enjoyment of just watching an All Blacks versus the Wallabies test, where I always find I'm detached from it slightly by fearing for the future of Australian rugby rather than just wanting us to win. And I haven't been able to just enjoy it for what it is, the All Blacks versus Australia, for so long. Whereas now, the All Blacks versus South Africa, it's such a strong South African side that it's just kind of the simplistic joy of watching sport where you just want your side to win. Now, I know what you're saying, which is that it's good for the All Blacks to lose, but right now we can park that and hopefully just acknowledge that had we won 3-1 as opposed to them winning 3-1, or if we'd won 4-0, that we would not focus on going, well, you know, the Springboks aren't that good. And we would go, no, they are good. And so well done us for beating them. Likewise, when we go down 3-1, we don't have to lose the plot. We can go, actually, we play pretty well. And this is early on in Dave Rennie's tenure. We had injuries to key players. Those aren't excuses. That's just context. We played pretty well. Maybe we need to look at picking New Zealand players from all over the world rather than just based in New Zealand. But we can have all those conversations while still going, well done, South Africa. By the way, and thank you for the call, Reese, that the All Blacks didn't overtake the Springboks in the overall head-to-head until 2001. Now, obviously, there were many, many years where the All Blacks weren't playing South Africa with apartheid and the boycott. But... yeah, it wasn't until 2001 that we actually got ahead of them. And so I think in there we go. So in 2001, we got ahead having won 27 times to their 26. So since then, in the last 25 years, the All Blacks have really, really dominated. So when you realize that the overall head-to-head now is us 64-46, prior to this series, it was us 63-43. That's how significant it is for South Africa to beat us. So good on them, because we have totally dominated in the last 25 years. 0800 80 10 80. Back in a moment. 18 to 11. 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
7: 16 minutes to 11. Some good text through about ray guns. So the documentary, Breaking Badly. Great name for the documentary, given Breaking Bad, you know, it was an iconic show. Breaking Badly. Oh, yes. Well done. So Paul says, yep, I saw the doco, and toxic positivity is a good description. The other thing is the attitude that breakdancers have to project just looks pathetic when it comes from someone so obviously out of their depth. Also, it gave off Kath and Kim type vibes without the self-awareness. I agree with everything you've said, Paul. I think that's what it is for me that I've really, to be honest, loved and reveled in with all the ray gun stuff. Is that I'm fascinated by people. Like I'm not trying to be mean, but I don't see Ray Gunn as someone who I'm punching down on. I'm so intrigued by someone who has that lack of self awareness. And that lack of self awareness, you know, when you watch the doco, you can see she's quite quirky. Her parents come across as quite lovely. And the parents don't actually seem to lack self-awareness. You know, they laugh when they recall being told that their daughter was going to be an Olympian. They're like, really? So, you know, there were people there who knew she was useless. And she's useless. And it's okay to be useless. But this wasn't, you know, having a go at your school talent quest. It was the Olympics. So the disrespect to the sport of breakdancing and its origins. It doesn't matter that she's an academic with a PhD in breakdancing. Because she lacks so much self-awareness, she might be able to theoretically study its origins in poor black and brown communities and states, but she clearly doesn't get it. And that I enjoy. But then just break it down, no pun intended. Bad dancing's funny. It's really funny. I love it. Owen says, now this is somewhat cryptic, but Tim, the urban kids of colour that grew up without playgrounds or safety also grew up without kangaroos or cassowaries, kookaburras or koalas, crocs or Kylie. And this is Ray Gunn's unappreciated relevance to those on the fringes, the inept, the destitute, and the should-be-forgotten. Don't tie this kangaroo down, sport. Don't hang her on the shed, Fred. Embrace her genius and dodge her husband's response. Sincerely yours, Owen. Owen, you're a wordsmith of quite unexpected skill, and I love it, and I want to hear more. Thank you for texting in 9292. 13 to 11, News Talk.

0: unexpected skill. And I love it, and I want to hear more. Thank you for texting in 9292. 13 to 11, News Talk ZB.
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0: News Talk ZB with Tim Roxburgh. Every single player on the Springboks team is South African, this texter says. What are you referring to? If that's suggesting that they are more authentically South African than the All Blacks team are authentically New Zealand, is that the implication? If it is the implication, it's certainly overlooking just how much the All Blacks have benefited for decades by having Polynesian players. The Box are the best team in the world, so if we think we are any good, then we must go to the World Cup undefeated, this texter says. Well, you don't have to go to the World Cup undefeated. That's kind of the whole thing about World Cups. You could go to the World Cup in bad shape, and then you look at that last World Cup. It kind of bugs me. That last World Cup, we didn't have many tough games prior to, or rather, we didn't have to win many tough games prior to making the final. You know, so I don't think we were a particularly great All Blacks side. We weren't awful, but, you know, the years under Ian Foster were not halcyon years. And we made the final, and we came within a whisker of winning that World Cup. And I don't think we were an especially great side. So, you know, the thing about World Cups is that it doesn't matter whether you've won or lost going into it. From a cricket point of view, New Zealand were in a dire state prior to the 92 World Cup and somehow turned it around for the opening game and then won, you know, seven in a row. Tim, the ABs have won 64 tests, lost 44 and drawn four against the Springboks, so 60%, says Phil. It's 60% if you take out the draws. And this texter says, it's good, I suppose, that the All Blacks lose games now against South Africa. They can only learn from this and hopefully get better in time for the World Cup next year. The same for the Warriors. Even if they lose next week, they can only learn from this, train hard to get better. Oh, yeah, yes, but let's not think that way. Because this has been such a great season for the Warriors. So it just doesn't feel like the right script for them to lose next week at Eden Park. But sport doesn't always follow the right script, does it? Now, we're going to end with one of my favorite Chicago songs, because Peter Cetera is 82 today, one of the best tenor singers in pop music history. And this is a heavily sampled song. So that is coming for you right after this at 8 minutes to 11, News Talk ZB.
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10: Newstalk ZB with Tim Roxburgh. Thanks so much for listening, as always. Nutters Club up for you next. This song, have a listen to this part. This is the key part. Now, this song has been sampled so many times. And most people, I believe, have no idea that it's a Chicago song originally. Peter Cetera. What a voice. Honestly, one of the best singers. One of the best singers in pop music history. And this wasn't a hit when it came out. And in fact, it's never been a hit, but it has been sampled and become massive hits. Chicago fans barely even acknowledge that the song exists. Critics describe this as Chicago's disastrous stab at disco. It's brilliant. And eventually it found its audience. So here it is. This is Street Player by Chicago, because the man who sang it, Peter Cetera, is 82 today. We'll see you next Sunday. Take care.

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5: Mike Hosking Breakfast, back tomorrow morning from 6 till 9am. 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
6: It's 11 o'clock. Good evening, I'm Joe Gilfillan. Labour's finance spokesperson says workers don't cut their own KiwiSaver contributions lightly. The party's promising, if elected, to make employer contributions compulsory and raise the rate to 6% by 2032. Employees who didn't want to contribute their own wages could pause them annually and still receive their employer's share. Barbara Edmonds says from her own experience of having to pause her contributions, workers don't stop these payments unless they really have to.
7: It would have been nice if my employer could have still contributed the 6%, even though I couldn't contribute as the employee. I would have at least had a bit more retirement savings.
6: It's full steam ahead for Auckland's City Rail Link, which opened to the public today. The $5.5 billion rail project has taken a decade to build. Prime Minister Chris Luxon says he hopes everyone will use the network.
8: Take a trip, visit one of the new stations, explore somewhere different, and just experience for yourself how this investment can change the way this awesome and amazing city moves.
6: The National Party's police spokesperson Mark Mitchell says they'll establish a dedicated Auckland Transport Police team if they're re-elected. Police would get a $7 million a year funding boost to recruit 50 new officers to focus on the city's public transport network. Better investment in female startup founders could close a huge gender pay gap. The second annual report from LiveRem and Oxygen Advisors finds while overall salaries went up, the median gender pay gap widened from 25% to 30%. It puts female founders almost $50,000 behind their male counterparts. LiveRem CEO Kathleen Weber says women need to see startups as a viable option.
9: I think it's very concerning as a country. We want to invest in the tech industry, and yet we're seeing a systemic issue with having significantly lower female founders.
6: Six people have died and more than 100 people have been rescued after an Indonesian passenger ferry ran into trouble. The ferry was sailing between the islands of Java and Borneo when it was hit by wild weather. The BBC reports the Virgo Transport 8 ship carrying 243 people lost contact with its shipping company early this morning, local time.

0: Euro hybrid and the incredible value pure electric GWM Aura 5 SUV. Brendan Foot Supersite Lower Hunt open 7 days.
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Sounds simple, eh? But actually, really powerful. So those are the things we'd like to hear from you tonight. So fire up the phones 0800 80 1080 or send us a text 9292. We'll be back with your calls and texts shortly here tonight on the Nutters Club.

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0: Hey, welcome back to the Nutters Club. Thank you so much for your texts here. I've got one here from Kristen who just says, "Oh, dear lady, listening to your pain, suicide never makes sense. I, as one who has been affected from a darling young father who, for goodness, why chose that path. Much love to you, Bridget, and your whānau. You are a beautiful wahine toa kia kaha."
8: Thank
0: you, Kristen. That's very, very kind. This one comes and it just says, "Bridget is my sister, Brad my nephew. The waves of grief is something I strongly agree with. Some days are fine, and then it hits again, and you got to ride that wave." Thank you very much. Okay, we'll go to the lines now. We've got Dan on the line. Dan, good evening to you.
9: Good evening. How are you today?
0: Yeah, I'm good, Dan. Good to hear your voice.
9: Thank you very much. Hey, I just want to talk about depression just for a sec, if you don't mind.
0: Oh, no, that's great. I asked about that, Dan, so you're bang on topic. Well done.
9: Yeah, how I overcome it, I thought, number one, knowing what my trigger points were, you know, to fire a shotgun, you've got to pull the trigger. So something has to trigger your depression, if you know what I mean. Something has to sink your mind down to that way of thinking. And how I overcome it was just watching what I watch on TV, you know. Like I watch good family movies. Nothing that's going to cause yourself to be depressed. And I don't like watching anything violent and stuff like that, because I don't think that's good for your mental health. And number two is hanging around with the right people. That means that if you're suffering from depression, you don't want to be hanging around with people that say, "Oh, snap out of it, get over it," and all of that jazz. You got to hang around with the right people that have good, positive input into your life. And number three, I found that exercise helped me out a fair bit. Like, I go down to the beach every day, and if I'm not surf casting, I'm taking my dog Shaggy for a walk every day. And I

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7: In this update, there are many barriers stopping older people from having their flu vaccine. Auckland University research reveals only about 58% of New Zealanders aged over 65 have had their flu shot. Among Māori and Pasifika older adults, the flu shot rate is below 50%. Medical and Health Sciences Associate Professor Helen Patousis-Harris says the problem is multifaceted.
8: Those obstacles, getting to the services, being aware of it, getting reminders and things like that.
7: Taranaki is hoping it can retain its talent as it receives a helping hand. The government has announced a $3 million regional infrastructure fund grant to the Taranaki Alliance to support procurement opportunities for local firms. It'll help them line up for big-ticket infrastructure, large contracts, and to diversify the local economy. Taranaki Chamber of Commerce CEO Arun Chowdhury says they've already had interest from overseas manufacturers, but they'll approach this carefully.
9: We want to make sure that we don't export Taranaki skills because a lot of people have left the country and Taranaki.
7: A warning to politicians not to forget about children's perspectives in the upcoming election on November 7. Save the Children wants parents and teachers to get children talking about political problems even if they're not old enough to vote. Advocacy Director Jackie Southey says the engagement around elections is educational and brings children's perspectives into the political debate.
10: We need to understand what the world is like from children's point of view, and politicians need to be accountable to children because children are their constituents even if they're not voting.
7: A case of bird flu has been detected in an Australian sea lion for the first time, raising concerns for the species' already dwindling population. The sea lion tested positive at South Australia's Seal Bay on Kangaroo Island. The development has sparked fears of a possible extinction event after seal colonies worldwide were devastated by the virus. That's news. In sport, New Zealand triathlete Hayden Wild has won his first Ironman 70.3 world title with a stunning race in Nice in a time of 3 hours 50 minutes 51 seconds. Norwegian Christian Blumenfeldt came second. Wild collects more than $120,000 for his win. The Warriors' potential path to the NRL Grand Final will go through Penrith. This follows the Panthers beating the Roosters 19-12 in Sydney to earn a week off and await the winner of next Sunday's game between the Warriors and Knights at Eden Park. The Roosters play Cronulla on Saturday. Former Auckland FC forward Guillermo Mai has signed for the Melbourne Victory in football's men's A-League. That's sport. I'm Joe Gilfillan.
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0: Right.
1: So there you go. Find what works. Okay, let's go to another text message here. This one says, hello, thank you for the discussion. My daughter, who is 32, lost her darling husband due to a medical event at night. She worked hard to save his life, but unfortunately he passed, leaving behind two daughters, 4 and 2 years of age, and my daughter. To say the loss of my son-in-law has been shocking, sad, and full of sheer fear is an understatement. Alongside that, it's been so much love, kindness, and unbelievable support. Watching my daughter and granddaughters work through grief is one of the most challenging times of my life. Grief needs to be heard, seen, felt, and be there for honesty. Yeah, and you're nodding along there, Bridget. So, you know, in terms of the idea that we need to see our grief, not hide it away, what do you think to that? You know, is it something that you think people should talk about?
2: Should definitely be having conversations around grief, any kind of trauma. So when I lost my son, I had two options. I could sit in bed and mope and do nothing, or I could get up, go to work, be a mum and be productive. And that's what I chose, and that's why I'm here tonight.
1: And when you say be productive, like, do you think you've done anything, you know, differently in terms of, like, have you done more of something? Has there been something different that you've done over the last few months compared to before?
2: So my daughter and I, we both go to the gym together. She joined up. She's only allowed to do, like, the treadmill and the cross trainer. But it's something that we can do together. It's good for our mental health. It's good for our bond. And it's good for that connection.
1: It's kind of, it's funny, isn't it? You know, I've seen more and more kids and parents, you know, going to the gym together. And recently, like, I started doing it with my daughter, actually. And it's the most bizarre thing, because I would have never have thought about this, like, you know, a few years back. But it seems to be something that more and more people are doing. And it's, I don't think it's necessarily that it's the gym. It's just something that you can both do together that, you know, ultimately is going to both be good for you. But at the end of the day, it's just good, you know, parent time, spending it with your kids, right?
2: 100%.
1: So like we say, whatever works, make it work for you. Okay, we are going to take a break. When we come back, I've got Harvey on the line and a couple of texts here to read. I'd love to hear from you as well, though. So 0800 80 1080, your experiences with depression, as well as any experiences that you've had with your own grief. We'll also keep talking with Bridget, of course. Back soon here on the Nutters Club.
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1: 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Here with our guest tonight, Bridget Coward, and we're also taking your calls and texts 0800 80 1080 or text us on 9292. Let's go back to the lines. We'll go to Harvey. Good morning to you.
12: 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Good morning, Bridget.
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12: 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I've worked in

0: it's Joe from Canine Solutions. Do you want to enjoy a calm, obedient dog? We can help. From young puppies right through to adult dogs. 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

0: memory. How does that sit for you looking back on it now?
1: Oh, really well. Someone in my church gave me the passage in Proverbs to read, in the service. So I did that, and the family all joined in with me, and we went to the cup of tea afterwards, and it really worked out quite well. I didn't feel any pressure because of the medication I take, it sort of removes the pressure a bit. Yeah. I used to do lawn mowing, flat out for years.
0: So, oh, yeah. Yep.
1: Yeah. But, thank you very much for your program, and I wish David well. Yeah.
0: Well, thanks for calling, Mark. Nice to hear your voice. Thanks for calling in.
2: Cheers, Mark.
0: Okay, we have got a couple more messages here. What have I got here? One, this one just says, I find for my mental health well-being, music, reading, and going for long walks helps me. Your show helps also, so thanks. Bye from Paul in Auckland. Oh, thank you, Paul. You're nodding furiously there, Bridget. Which parts of that are you agreeing with wholeheartedly?
3: For me, music's been the one thing that's always helped me through my bad times, and still does to this day. It doesn't judge, it doesn't have an opinion on how I should feel, and it's always there. So, yeah, I'm always grateful to music.
0: Hmm. And I always find you can always find something that you identify with in music, and to the point sometimes you're like, oh my goodness, it's like they wrote the song just for me. But then you realise that they don't know you. And James Blunt's never going to meet me. So, when he was telling me I was beautiful as he walked down the beach, it was obviously for somebody else, but it's okay. We found each other in that moment.
4: One of the things about music that I like is, anyone who's like yourself will know this, Bridget, who uses music to shift their mood, because the point is it's not about feeling better. It's actually about sometimes just feeling something different. And I think often music does that, I mean, sometimes we can want to feel tearful and listen to some James Blunt. Or we might want to feel amped up and, listen to something heavy. If we know what music tends to create different emotions for us, it can be really useful just to shift to a different state, not necessarily just to feel better.
0: Your calls are coming in thick and fast, which is classic Nutters Club style. It's always the way.
4: Yeah.
0: Get to the end of the show and everyone starts calling in. So we're going to take a break, and we come back. We'll come straight to your calls. Back soon here on the Nutters Club.
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0: We'll go straight to the phone calls. Matt, good morning to you.
11: Hey, morning everyone. And just wanted to talk to Bridget. 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

0: attacking the uphill section. Norwegian Christian Blumenfeldt came second. Wild collects more than $120,000 for his win. Richie Moanga believes the current Springboks team is a better one than the side that won rugby's 2023 World Cup. The returning All Blacks pivot last played Test rugby against South Africa in that final in Paris before the 43-28 loss in Baltimore yesterday. Moanga says the Springboks are a more well-rounded side than they were 3 years ago.
1: They're a complete team. Able to take you on up front and able to be really clinical and take you on in threes, but also they've got players that can play, man. They've got guys with fast feet on their backs.
0: The All Blacks begin their trip home today. That's your news and sport. I'm Joe Gilfillan.
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10: News Talk ZB Weather Watch 24/7 for Monday, 14th of September. For Northland to Auckland, cloudy periods with isolated showers. Waikato to Wellington, also Coromandel Peninsula and the Central High Country, mainly fine. Isolated showers will develop from Manawatu northwards later this morning, and then they'll clear away by this evening. Bay of Plenty, mostly fine. Isolated showers east of Te Puke. They'll clear by this evening. Gisborne to Wairarapa. Partly cloudy with isolated showers around the ranges of Gisborne and Hawke's Bay this afternoon. A few showers may spread north of Gisborne City towards this evening. Nelson, Marlborough and Canterbury, fine apart from a few areas of cloud around Marlborough, clearing away by this morning. Buller to Fiordland, showers in Fiordland. Turning to rain this evening, partly cloudy elsewhere with the odd shower around Buller and Grey. Otago and Southland partly cloudy, with any remaining showers clearing before dawn. The Chatham Islands, cloudy periods with a few showers. Not bad, eh? Not bad for a Monday. Not bad at all. Compared to what you say, I don't know. Well, it is spring. It's, the warmest place at the moment, Auckland, 12.5. The coolest, Twizel, already on 0.3.
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12: Ready or not?
10: Morning to you. Welcome. I'm Roman Travers. This is News Talk ZB. We're 100 years old. I feel like a spring chicken. 0800 80 10 80. Actually, a packet of biscuits would be nice along with the spring chicken. That'd be awesome. 9292 on the text, and my email is roman@newstalkzb.co.nz.
13: How are you?

0: What a weekend. There's been all sorts of stuff happen over the weekend. There's been the rugby.
1: The rugby!
0: And the rugby league as well. Hayden Wild went wild. All sorts of amazing sport to sink your teeth into. Now, although I'm not a sport show person, I don't host one. I'm about to. Well, no, I'm not. But I can imagine we'll be talking a lot about Hayden Wild, his amazing success, the Warriors and their amazing success, and the All Blacks and their, well, anyway.
2: Yeah.
0: I don't know what to say, really. I can hear everything you say. I'm still a fan. There's a small piece of earth between you and me. We can fight or we can play. Come on, take me on. What did you read about the All Blacks? What did you read about the Waratahs over the weekend? How were the critics? Come on, take, you know, you see those stories in the various news organisations and they say how the world reacted. Who cares? How did you react when you watched the Warriors or the All Blacks game? I tell you what, the Springboks, they'll be happy. I'll be avoiding all my South African friends for a long time. When I say all, there's only two. They're actually very good. They're very magnanimous. They like to support the All Blacks and the Springboks. Yeah, but Baltimore was not kind to the All Blacks. 43-28. What did you make of the game? I'm here for that. 0800 80 1080. 11 past 1, Monday morning, the 14th of September. I was watching the Warriors game kind of on and off, giving updates on Saturday night. I wasn't really glued to it like a fan. Like, I wasn't sitting back on the couch with a beer, enjoying that. I was madly working on the Saturday night show. It was still enjoyable to watch that. I'd be lying if I said I'm an avid Warriors fan. I've kind of dabbled with it. It certainly, league was not something that was part of our repertoire growing up. It wasn't around where I was. It was at points north and south. It was very much wide and up a bush. That was pretty much it. And netball. And then, of course, cricket in the summer. And, yeah, rugby league wasn't really there. You might have been a league fan forever. What are you making of what's happening with the Warriors? And it's not over, is it? They've got another opportunity to do well. You can have your say on that. I'm very happy for that to happen. And no one had to get up early. It depends if you call 9 a.m. on a Sunday morning early. Unusual time to be watching a live rugby match. I got up. I went out to the kitchen, I was farting around in the kitchen, and I put the radio on, listening to Elliot Smith's excellent call. And then it got to that time when they were all standing around for 9 minutes, all the comms went down, and I kind of lost interest. I went, oh yeah, okay, whatever. Elliot was doing a great job, it wasn't that. And the All Blacks were doing everything they could, it wasn't that either. It was just that I had other things to do. Now that sounds like someone who hears the score going poorly and decides to jump out, kind of, maybe, I don't know. But if you did see the All Blacks, if you watched the rugby league, if you've been glued to the Hayden Wild experience of triathlon at that level, what he did on the bike, pushing hard uphill, no mean feat when you're competing with people who are also very good on the bike as well. So well done to him. What did Joe just say? $120,000 for winning. That's not bad. I might take it up. I'd still be, if that order, they would have all gone home, I'd still be finishing. So well done to Hayden Wild. What else happened? Now, if you were in Auckland over the weekend, you may have come to Auckland. If you're a real train spotter, you may have come up to Auckland or down to Auckland for the CRL opening, that acronym you hear all the time, the City Rail Link. The first

0: The head of NZTA says it's very sad yet avoidable that the reality that men between the ages of 15 and 39 are dying or getting seriously injured in crashes because they're not wearing a seatbelt, especially in regional New Zealand. Do you ever get into a car with someone that you have to say every single time, hey, put your belt on? If you've got children getting into the car, isn't that what you, that's what I did with the girls. Seatbelts on, come on, where's your seatbelt? And they just instinctively do that. It's just something that's hardwired into you. It's a bit like putting on clothes before you walk out the door. You'd feel suitably odd if you walked out naked. Most of us would. Don't you have that feeling without a seatbelt? Do you find it weird that we're running a campaign? It's not so much that we're running a campaign. It's that 33% of drivers who died in vehicle crashes across the country were not wearing a seatbelt. Why do you think that is? What's your theory on that? It's a split second of time to save a life. 0800 80 1080. The text 9292 20 past 1.
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5: 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It shows renewables hit a June quarter record. We're at 92% of all electricity produced. 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They're down 66% on the same time last year. Shane Jones, Associate Minister of Energy, back with us.
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7: 23 past 1. A couple of texts there about the All Blacks and the CRL. I'll get to those in a moment. But yeah, I wouldn't say it was a bad weekend for sport. It was just sport. There are winners and there are losers. You might have found reason to celebrate. Perhaps you've got that mentality that I've developed over the years of, you know what, it is just a game. And some people struggle with that. What do you mean it's just a game? Well, it is. It's not life and death. It's a game. And the players still get paid very well, and they'd love to do better. They'll be working on that, something to aim for, all of that stuff. I'm not about to lose my sandwiches because of all of that. It's like, well, you know, there's worse things in the world to be focused on, or better things, depending on your outlook. 0800 80 1080. The sport. And now with rugby teams, provincial rugby teams, now wearing the put your seatbelt on type shirts. Did you see those and go, well, what's that? You could work out that it's a seatbelt straight away. You might have seen that and thought, that's an unusual jersey. Good on them for agreeing to drive that campaign. And I just find it weird that whether we've improved or not is another thing, but there's too many lives lost because we're not wearing seatbelts the way we should be. Your take on that. And

0: 90% of people think enforcing seatbelt use helps reduce road deaths. 12% admit to not wearing one. And that's survey information that's come out just in the last month. So if 12% are admitting to not wearing a seatbelt, you can imagine that figure would be slightly higher than 12, right? Not the most intelligent thing to admit to not partaking in. They say it's challenging to make buckling up an automatic thing for everyone every time you get in a car, but it needs to become entrenched behaviour. Well, it is for me, isn't it for you? Do you, as a driver, click, you just do it? Does someone have to remind you? As a passenger, do you have to remind yourself? I don't. I'm in the car. I don't care which seat I'm in. I need a seatbelt. Mind you, I've been in a few absolutely full-on car crashes, which there's no way I wouldn't be wearing a seatbelt. Let's hear from you. 0800 80 1080. The texts are piling in. Be good to hear from you, though, on 0800 80 1080, 1:30.
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0: 2822, the seatbelt campaign. We're back into the seatbelt campaign. I think there's been seatbelt wearing campaigns my whole life. And I don't know how our figures compare to what you'd see overseas. Let's say in Australia, our closest comparison, a culture that's very similar to ours. Love our vehicles. How do you make it automatic? I reckon, here's the thing. How hard would it be? We'd never be able to force this because we don't manufacture our own cars. How hard would it be globally, though, to have a simple system that your car will not start unless the seatbelt is connected? Or that you just get this horrible, I know you get the ding, ding, ding. How do people put up with that? Ding, ding, ding. You need to make it more annoying. You need to have something like the Bee Gees playing at full noise to annoy the heck out of you. Like, what's the band you hate the most? And then have that playing until you do put your seatbelt on. Would that work, wouldn't it? 0800 80 1080 9292 on the text. I'm full of good ideas. You might have some as well. Things need to change, though. Welcome to you, Ben.
7: Go on, man.
0: Yeah, Ben. Yeah, you know it's me. You've called me a 400 times. Yes, welcome.
7: Yes. It's written by law, the safety belt issue.
0: Yeah.
7: The safety belt issue.
0: Yes.
7: In the back seat, it's compulsory to wear safety belts for children.
0: For everyone.
7: Just in case the parents pass away in the front seats.
0: What?
7: And this generation is saved.
0: Well, that's pretty weird, isn't it? It would be very unusual for mum and dad to both cark it while they're heading down to the local park. But I understand what you're saying. But it's compulsory for everyone, Ben.
7: Yes. And the reason why it's compulsory

0: is because the roads have been designed already to they call it apperception.
1: Yeah, I don't think that's the reason why seatbelts are compulsory, Ben. I don't think it's got anything to do with road design, because, you know, suffice it to say that if you were to make the roads amazing, we wouldn't need seatbelts. That's not true. Even though cars are very safe, a lot safer than what they used to be, people are still very, very distracted while they're driving. And yes, our roads can be absolutely terrible. Pick your region, the potholes, the continual, oh, we'll get round to fixing that. Our roads have got absolutely terrible. And with worse weather, I don't think it's going to get any easier to keep on top of that. But yes, I know it's nice of you to have that focus on children in the back, Ben, but quite often children are in the front as well. And it's compulsory for everybody. And I think maybe that mentality of, you know, she'll be right, we're only going down the road, doesn't matter. What was the figure? So many accidents within 7 kilometres of, where did I find that before? I thought that was quite interesting. Half of all injury crashes occur within 7 kilometres of home. Cheers, Ben. Good to hear from you. Hi there, Matt.
2: G'day, Roman. Before I get to seatbelts, about the game, I enjoyed it myself. Two best teams in the world going at it.
1: The rugby, and,
2: being in the States, it was interesting. Three anthems going on, and including the States in it. But the South African lads, were a few of them were crying. They were really proud to be there and the look of it.
1: Mm.
2: Yeah, it was quite good. I enjoyed that sort of human side of the whole thing.
1: Yes.
2: And not a bad game, too many penalties as usual. But I guess it's high-pressure stuff. I wouldn't be much better.
1: But it's high pressure for both sides, right? Why do you think the penalty count, it was quite high for the All Blacks, wasn't it?
2: Yeah, it was. But I think that last, after the first game, we seemed to make a lot of penalties in every game.
1: Hmm.
2: I don't know why. They're just feeling a bit rushed or behind the peer pressure, I suppose.
1: It's What happened, do you think, what happened, do you think, from that amazing first game where it looked like, oh, here we go, we're on fire, and then games 2, 3, and 4, oh, dear.
2: Yeah, well, I can't remember if it was the second or third that it was sort of close. But this one, we did seem to run out of juice, and maybe they changed the team around a bit too much. I don't know, it's just on the day... South African was better.
1: Mm-hmm.
2: And I don't hate them. I think they deserve it. And they're a good team. They deserve their status.
1: Yeah.
2: That's just what I think.
1: Yeah, I think they're a great team to play. And I like what you said about their sportsmanship, kind of that pride and that emotion at the game. Because I wasn't watching it and you were, what was the stadium like? It was huge, wasn't it? A big crowd.
2: Yeah, it was. And seemed to be a lot of colours, you know, the greens and blacks there. And I did miss the flyover, though. I think if it's been South Africa's thing all these last few years, why not keep it going? But, yeah, that's just me.
1: Perhaps a little higher than what they've done in the past.
2: I do enjoy their African war guys coming up for the game, but the big muscly fella, he always wears like Crocs, and the other guys don't. I think, well, who's going to tell him off to?
1: That's right. You wouldn't know. You'd be a brave person to be telling him they're not fashionable, wouldn't you? Hey, mate. You wouldn't know.
2: Yeah, you see the size of his arms.
1: Exactly. Yeah, what do you think will happen between now and the World Cup? What's your take on our improvement or South Africa's demise? Do you think they're likely to lose their fizz or just keep playing the way they are?
2: Oh, yeah, they'll be hard to pin down from here on. And we're going to have to give Aussie a hiding just to get a bit of confidence back, which is next month, I think.
1: Yeah.
2: The Bledisloe.
1: Yeah,
2: I don't know. I'll look forward to it anyway.
1: Yes.
2: It's

0: again. What we'll do is we'll get the two Chris's, our leaders, and wannabe leaders, to get a boy racer car, and they can cruise along with no seatbelts. Say, look, we're cool now too. And then reverse psychology, everyone will be like, oh, I think I'll put my seatbelt on.
1: Oh, that's not, I see what you're doing. Yes.
0: Yeah. Seriously, though, I think we need to work more on following distance. It's just as important than preparing for the impact as preventing the impact by leaving space around.
1: Yeah, well said. Well said. Because if you're in traffic of any density, if you're in traffic and you increase your following distance to double what it needs to be, you'll hardly touch your brakes. But if you're one of those tailgaters, you're on and off your brakes. You're surging, aren't you, constantly?
0: Exactly, yeah. Anyway, that's my say.
1: I like it.
0: Cheers, my man.
1: Good on you, Matt. No, thank you. That's not bad. I like the idea of putting two politicians that people love or dislike strongly into a campaign. The other thing I'd add to that, Matt, is not only have them cruising around saying, hey, we're the Chris's and we think wearing seatbelts is dumb, you'd also have them wearing Crocs. And that would kill two birds with one stone. Not the politicians, but the use of seatbelts would increase demonstrably and Croc sales would stop. Actually, that's actually quite a grim thought. Can you see that in your head? You can now, can't you? Because it's theatre of the mind. You cannot stop thinking about that now, can you? Christopher Luxon and the other Chris, and they're both in a car, they've both got a singlet on and stubbies, Crocs, and they're singing some jingle together in harmony about thinking seatbelts are dumb. That would change everything. Brilliant. You really should be in advertising. That's very clever. 18 to 2, 0800 80 1080, 9292 on the text.
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1: 1722. Excuse me. Hiram Mann says, a texter. Good on Matt. What a great call. Good all-round guy. Cheers, says Gail. Yeah. Yeah, Matt made a lot of sense, didn't he? In and out, nice quick call, quick synopsis of the rugby, very positive too. And I don't know, there's something about certain teams that I don't, it sounds weird, doesn't it? I don't mind the All Blacks losing to certain teams. I don't like it when they lose to some other teams. But with South Africa, it's kind of, great game, guys, wow. And I think it's because the South Africans that I know are just lovely, lovely people. Very direct. Roman, you're so stupid. Well, one of my friends says quite consistently. She's very funny, though. I won't mention her name, but boy, Heidi can be very direct. And what else was going to say? then he made a comment about the seatbelt campaign. He put some thought into that with the two Chris's in the car, saying how cool it is not to wear a seatbelt. They're never going to do that. But I like that reverse psychology concept, especially with them wearing Crocs. What coloured Crocs would they be?

0: be wearing. I shouldn't be staring at people, but sometimes I see Crocs and I go, what the heck are they? And they're all these multicolour things going on. And then people say, oh, don't knock it till you tried it. I'll never be trying Crocs. Never, ever, ever. Hi there, man. One way to enforce safety seatbelts being worn would be a mechanism that wouldn't allow a car to start until everyone in a seat in the car has their belt on, chair, says Nicola. That's kind of what I was saying before. Exactly. Or because of AI, because AI knows everything about you these days. They'll know which band you hate the most, which band, what track you skip past or turn down on the radio. So that music would come on full on.
1: Stay in love,
0: And you go, oh, stop it for God's sake. And you just, you'd either get out and walk or you just put your seatbelt on. That could work. 14 to 2. Roman, the Springboks will do what the All Blacks failed to do in Japan. Remember, the Springboks have won the Rugby World Cup the most than any other country 4 times, and they've never entered the competition until 1995. I back them to do the three-peat, says Harvey in New Plymouth. Thank you, Harvey. It's quite nice when you put your name and where you're from. Just paints a little bit more of a picture, doesn't it? Does paint a little bit more of a picture. Hi there, man. I was in the Sky City building on Saturday and myself and 2 other people felt the building sway. Ooh. No alcohol involved. I wondered if the earthquake that occurred at Whangarei was being felt in Auckland. I would not go down to those tunnels for all the sea and all the tea in China, particularly the one close to Sky City. Did your listeners feel the quake in the city? Says Sherry. Yeah, I don't know. What time on Saturday night was that? I'm just going to open up my GeoNet. Won't be a second. Earthquakes. Let's click on that. And I'll tell you what it shows me on here. Yesterday, there was one at 2:09 near Paraparaumu. That was a 3.1. Did you feel that was a bit of a wobble for Paraparaumu? Yesterday there was one in Seddon, a 3.3, at about 1:27 in the afternoon. No. Do you know what? There's not a quake showing on Saturday anywhere. Are you sure it was Saturday? What have I got my GeoNet week and above? Yesterday's Sunday, 2 days ago was... So it goes yesterday, then it goes 2 days ago. Which would be Saturday, wouldn't it? And then it goes 3 days ago. Nothing showing. When was the last big wobble? Let's go down and have a look for a different colour on the old GeoNet. 6 days ago, 7 days ago. We've had quite the flurry. Mind you, you don't want to start looking at GeoNet because they're happening all the time. I don't know why I've got my set at week and above. I'm seeing everything. There was a 4.2 2 weeks ago, or Punaki. 4.2 is not a... Yeah. And there was a 4.9 near Paraparaumu 2 weeks ago. Nope, I can't see anything for the Sky Tower, Auckland or Whangarei. So I'm a little bit baffled by your text. Are you sure there was no alcohol involved? Mind you, I think there's a bit of flexibility with the old... Those buildings, they do tend to... Do they move in the wind? No. I wouldn't be going up the Sky Tower if it moved in the wind. Thank you for the text, though. Hi, Roman. When you win Lotto, yes, that's true, it'll happen. Will you trade in your Land Rover Defender for the 8.3-litre Bugatti V16 Cosworth engine? No. What the heck? That'd be expensive to run. 3 electric motors from 0 to 62 miles per hour in 2 seconds. Flat top speed of 276 miles per hour. And P.S., you'd need to buckle up. Yes. That's one heck of a car. An 8.3-litre Bugatti. V16. It's basically 2 huge engines then, isn't it? Where would you go to drive that and enjoy it? Certainly not tootling around your little town going from home to the supermarket. You need a decent stretch, wouldn't you?

0: What is the average power of most cars? That's about what? 1.9, not even 2 litre or less. 1500, 1600. I was looking at a range of cars recently and they all seem to be around 1.9, just below 2 litres, but they call them a 2 litre. Remember, dark coloured cars, especially black ones, are notorious for not having their lights on. Trying to get their attention is a nightly occurrence. Now, you say a nightly occurrence. Is that because you're what? Are you driving commercially? Why dark coloured cars? Other than the fact that most New Zealand cars are either black, white or grey. We have the most boring car colours, don't we? It's probably a global phenomenon given that we don't make cars here. I say that, but then I see an unusual coloured car and I go, oh, Lord, what an ugly car. Like people who spend, I'm sorry, judgy me, people who spend $300,000-$400,000 on a car that, you know, the midlife crisis car, the Ferrari, it's usually middle-aged men or older who want to be 20. And you see these cars, that's a judgment, isn't it? And you see these unbelievably expensive, powerful racing machines going to the supermarket at 50 k's an hour. Lime green, Donald Trump orange. Like, if you spent that kind of money and the car salesman was saying to you, oh, you know, everyone's going for the lime green, everyone loves the orange, I'd be saying, no, they don't. Don't be stupid. Give me the gunmetal grey. They probably don't do something like that, do they? Is it that outrageous colour scheme? It's like, look at me, I just spent far too much money on a car. Look at me, look at me. 9 to 2.
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4: 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It is urgent. It is not something that can be deferred. Wellington City Council needs to cough up the money. 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And you cannot justify spending money on entertainment when you are not spending enough money on a wastewater plant so that raw poo flows into the sea.
1: Heather Duplessis Allen Drive with One New Zealand. 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
0: 722 here till 5 this morning, this Monday morning, the 14th of September. Roman, seatbelts and the police pursuit was called off just before the car that was being followed crashed into a power post. What are you talking about? Thanks, Alexander. Which police pursuit? And I don't. You started with seatbelts, but then there's nothing in that story that talks about seatbelts. Were the occupants of the car not wearing them? I don't know. You obviously know more, but you need to put all your thoughts into the text. That's why text can be a bit hard to decipher sometimes. A conversation is so much easier. 0800 80 1080. So the Springboks, they really finished with a flourish against the All Blacks, winning the series 3-1. Any comments on that? Is it what? The lineouts, the scrum, both? Is it the size of the players, the speed? A lot of the comments I heard before this amazing big, you know, Legends of Rugby series, what do they call it? The series of all series. I can't remember what they called it now, but people were saying to me, and people who knew what they were talking about were saying, oh, the All Blacks will probably almost certainly win because they're much fitter into the second half.

0: if you'll see the All Black coming through much. Well, you didn't see that, did you? Did you? The score would say, no, you didn't see that. 43-28 is not even a closer game. That's a huge score, isn't it? Apparently, they preyed on the All Blacks' difficulties under the high ball, something that has been an issue for New Zealand for several years, which shows no signs of being resolved. Why? Why is it different for us? And made the most of their scrummaging and mauling strengths. So what did you see? I didn't watch the game. As I mentioned before, I was listening to Elliot Smith's call. He'll now be on a plane home. He'll need to take some leave. That would have been exhausting. It's a heck of a schedule, isn't it? A lot of fun, though. If that's what if that's your job, he was right in his element. So, the All Blacks. No one's mentioned the Waratahs. Not the Waratahs. Why did I say the Waratahs? The Warriors. Why did I say the Waratahs? And I wasn't even referring to the rugby or the band. I don't know what the... Anyway, so the Warriors. An exciting game. Still a chance for them to do something better, to get to where they need to be to win. What are you seeing in that regard? 0800 80 1080 9292, the text. Romana, magnitude 3-4 earthquake at 11:51 PM northeast of Whangarei Saturday evening, according to GeoNet. I've screenshotted it. I can't see that on GeoNet. How weird. What did you say it was? Magnitude 3. You've got magnitude 3 and 4. Saturday. Not showing on my GeoNet. What GeoNet do you have that I don't have? No, no, no, no. And I've got mine set at week and above. Let me just refresh it. Who knows? Something could change. Yesterday. Saturday. No. 2.7 in Napier. And that's the only one for Saturday showing on GeoNet. So I don't know why you're seeing something that I can't see. We're both looking at GeoNet, are we not? And the seatbelts. There has to be something. I don't know why car makers aren't made to make it something automatic, that your car cannot start unless the seatbelt of the person sitting in the seat is connected. They have an alarm. They have that annoying buzzer. And perhaps those that drive consistently without seatbelts have had that disconnected. Would you get a warrant of fitness if you disconnected that? Is that something they check for? I don't know if they do check for that. And perhaps that's what people are doing. Perhaps it's they're disconnecting the seatbelt ding, ding, dingity, ding, ding, dinger, so that they don't go mad. Why would you go to the effort of disconnecting that when all you need to do is make it click, as the campaign said. Let me just check on emails. Nope, all clear in the emails. Good. Roman at newstalkzb.co.nz. Texts. I think I've caught up on all the texts as well. I do have a call that's coming in. I will grab you, but I don't really think there's any point going to air at the moment because you'll have such a short chat, as we're only about 20, 25 seconds away from the latest in news. I'll get to you as soon as I can. If you want to get stuck in, talk about the Warriors or the Springboks and All Blacks match. And also Hayden Wild doing very well over the weekend. There'll be other sport to talk about as well. Happy for you to do that. And seatbelts. What's the disconnect with the disconnect? I find that remarkably odd.
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2: News Talk ZB, Weather Watch 24/7 for Monday, 14th of September. By the way, the Formula One is running. Liam Lawson doing very well. I'll catch you up on that in just a moment. The short forecast for your Monday, Northland to Auckland, Northland and Auckland. Cloudy periods with isolated showers. Waikato to Wellington, also Coromandel Peninsula and the Central High Country, mainly fine. Isolated showers developing from Manawatū northwards this morning and then clearing by this evening. Bay of Plenty, mostly fine. Isolated showers east of Te Puke, clearing this evening. Gisborne to Wairarapa, mainly cloudy. Some isolated showers about the ranges of Gisborne and Hawke's Bay by this afternoon. A few showers may spread north of Gisborne City towards this evening. Nelson, Marlborough and Canterbury, fine apart from a few areas of cloud around Marlborough, clearing away by this morning. Buller to Fiordland, showers in Fiordland. They'll turn to rain by this evening. Partly cloudy elsewhere with the odd shower around Buller and Grey. Otago and Southland partly cloudy with any remaining showers clearing before dawn. The Chatham Islands, cloudy periods and a few showers. The warmest place, Waikawau Bay, 12. The coolest, Twizel, on minus 0.7.
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2: 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I'm Roman Travers. 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

0: had it going as weak and above, it would show everything. I don't want to see everything. Otherwise, it'd be ka-bing, ka-ding, ka-ding, ka-ding, ka-ding. You'd go bonkers. You'd think the world was ending with all the alerts. So I don't want to be alerted. Oh, you could turn your alerts off. I quite like to see the biggish ones on my own phone, so I do get the alerts coming up. But that'll be the difference there. Sherry, thank you for sending that through. Evidence, thank you. Right, where have we been over the weekend? Where have you been? Probably watching a lot of sport. Hayden Wild, what an extraordinary achievement. It's not extraordinary in the sense that he's very gifted and very talented. I get that. But that's incredible. On the world stage, winning over the weekend. We've had the Warriors not winning over the weekend. We've had the All Blacks not winning. There has to be a winner and a loser. Your take on that. Where did you go? Were you with family? Were you at home? Were you listening to the radio? Did you go to a venue to watch it? Either game, whichever. You might want to talk about that. You're more than welcome to. 0800 80 1080. What is it you saw that the All Blacks really need to change big time? Was there something blaringly obvious for you? They need to change whatever it is in order to be even close to being as good as South Africa. And you would say after four matches to only win one, South Africa are by far and away world champions for a reason, right? Is that fair to say? I think it is. The CRL opened over the weekend, Auckland City Rail Link. A small price tag there. You know, what's $5 billion? I have no idea, just a lot of money. Did you partake in that? Can you see that working? Are you someone that's going to get to Auckland for whatever reason, jump on the CRL? If you're a commuter, it's going to take off quite the chunk of time, depending on where you're travelling from. Quite the efficient thing, that is. I did have... Yeah, the other thing I had, it keeps flashing up on the different screens, because Donald Trump, the president, of course, is in Ireland on a two-day visit. And I didn't see this coming. I didn't have any focus or any vision on this particular trip to Ireland and what that's all about. But the headline that's being banged out all the time is about reunification. He's a big fan of reunifying Ireland. Where did that come from? Like, has he been having chats with the former IRA or something? I mean, what's that all about? If you've got a handle on that and you'd like to explain more about Donald Trump and his fervent desire to see Ireland reunited, what does that actually mean? Giving Ireland back to those who it belonged to, the Irish, the whole North and South? Or is he talking about something absolutely bonkers like, I don't know, what is he talking about? And why is that such an issue for him in this visit? 0800 80 1080. The text is 9292. Here through till 5, 12 past 2. Hi there, Chris.
1: G'day, mate. Hey, I wanted to talk about the rugby.
0: Yeah.
1: So, like, I think losing to South Africa is a tad more palatable than losing to England or Australia, because in those two countries, rugby's like a private school game. But in New Zealand, South Africa, Wales, etc., it's like our cattle class game that we all play.
0: Mm-hmm.
1: And with that, you know, like, it's a part of our cultures. There's also a list of people that I would put in my 23 that didn't or then did get injured. You got George Bell, Tamaiti Williams, Scott Barrett, Lester Fying, Anuku, Caleb Clark, Quintipiah, and more. So, you know, we've copped some injuries. So when we go into that quarterfinal next year against South Africa, presumably that we beat the Wallabies in the first game, then if we have our fresh team of all of our cattle ready to go, I think we'll put them out. Nothing that I saw from South Africa in this test series alarmed me. We lost two close games. We gave them a bit of a belt in the first one, and we looked like a tired team strung together for the last test. So I challenge Russi Erasmus to bring his team to New Zealand for three tests in 4 years' time, a year out from World Cup, three tests in New Zealand and one at the MCG, and we'll play it in reverse and see how they go.
0: Mm.
1: Let's go.
0: Yeah. What about the forwards and the scrum? The scrum for us or the line-outs, a bit of an issue?
1: Oh, of course. And that

0: I just looked up and saw a very close call. I'm not sure what happened there, but they're all still moving forward. I'm not sure which places I'm watching on the screen. Oh, yeah, fifth. And, yeah, they're very, very close. It's a very close race by the looks of it. If Liam Lawson can hold his place, he would have increased by two, having started at eighth. He's currently running at sixth. Lap 44 of 57. 20 past two. Kathy, with you next. 0800 80 1080 to join in.
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0: 22 past 2. Hayden Wild winning on the world stage with triathlon. There's the Warriors. There's the All Blacks. And, of course, the Black Ferns. I forgot to mention them. I do apologise because the Black Ferns, of course, should not be overlooked, as I did. I didn't set that up when I was doing my notes. The Black Ferns have beaten France 28-14 in their opening game of the World 15 Global Series in Lyon. They started very strongly, scoring two converted tries in the first 30 minutes through the wing, Justine McGregor and loose forward Mia Anderson. So, yeah, I won't go through the whole game at this point, but, yeah, that's a very strong start, beating France 28-14. Looking good, the Black Ferns. Looking good, Liam Lawson at the moment running in eighth. No, running in seventh. Ah, so he's just been overtaken by Gasly of France. I knew there was a tight bunch in there, so I'm not sure. Maybe he's pitted and come back out again. I haven't seen that. They're on lap 46 of 57. Liam Lawson running in seventh place at the moment. 23 past two this Monday morning. Hi there, Kathy.
7: Good morning. Hey Roman. How many different things do you have to do when you're on the radio? Like, you know, you've got to talk to listeners and then you talk about the screen. Mm. Like, it's a lot of multitasking, eh?
0: Yes, it's just as well. Yeah, I don't know what I was going to say then. I was going to say something very sexist about multitasking, but I won't now. Yeah, it's like anything, right? Like, you don't know how to ride a bike, and then you work out how to ride it. So it's kind of like that in some regards.
7: No, I remember someone saying once that women are better at multitasking than men.
0: Yes.
7: I don't even believe that.
0: Oh, it depends on who you're talking about, doesn't it, really?
7: Yeah.
0: Yeah.
7: But anyway, I'm multitasking at the moment. I'm holding the phone and playing with the torch. But, hey, what I wanted to ask you is, you know how you were talking about earthquakes?
0: Mm-hmm.
7: Like, do you reckon, you can't really get that prepared, really, can you? Like, I remember I was staying in this really sort of like a high-rise place in Wellington.

0: day, the main global headline would be his desire to see a unified Ireland. Where did that come from? I think it caught everybody by surprise, possibly even Donald Trump. As the shockwaves of his remarks rippled through the whole of the country, Ireland, and the world, it was unclear whether this represented a new US administration policy, or was it just an off-the-cuff remark from a president who likes to take questions from reporters and he likes to give answers, depending on where the reporter's from. Where are you from? Fake news, you know, all that kind of stuff. But he does like a good chat. And he did caution anyone against reading too much into his remarks. He just made this off-the-cuff remark. The former Republican Congressman Mick Mulvaney was Trump's special envoy to Northern Ireland in his first term in office. And he also said, you know, don't read too much into it. He also says this does not represent a shift in US foreign policy. We're still very much committed to the Good Friday Agreement. But there is bipartisan support for that deal, and that is not going to change, although both people agree that Donald Trump was probably right to say that eventually unification would happen. That did not mean that the US was about to start pushing for it. So what do you think inspired Donald Trump to say anything about that on this visit? Is it a distraction from what's going on elsewhere? Your take on that? Happy to hear it. 0800 80 1080 9292 the text 2423.
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0: 22 to 3, back to the Formula One, the Spanish Grand Prix. Liam Lawson's back up to 6th. I didn't see what happened. It's all happening too fast. I look down, I look up, I look down, I look up. Things change very quickly. Lap 56 of 57. Liam Lawson in 6th, having started in 8th place. 0800 80 1080, the text 9292. Hi there, Mark.
6: Morning, Roman.
0: Morning.
6: Rugby, they got outplayed by a better team at the end of the day. End of story. The rugby league, brilliant. Seatbelts, here's a thought. They confiscate boy racer cars, confiscate your cars or a $2,000 fine rather than click, you know, dance on click. Simple.
0: Yeah. It just blows my mind. I know we've got cameras now that can pick up on registration, whether your seatbelts are on, whether you're texting, but it just seems like, yeah, okay, all the technology in the world, why do you need to be caught? Or don't you want to look after yourself and get home?
6: It's a no-brainer, isn't it?
0: It just seems crazy, yeah. I don't get it. Don't get it.
6: So that's my thought anyway.
0: See, that was short and sweet, Mark. Yeah.
6: You'd probably be busy, so I thought I'd move on quick.
0: Did you watch the rugby or the rugby league?
6: I got up this morning and watched the rugby the first half, and when they started doing what they normally do, I just switched it off. But the league was brilliant. I watched the other game. What was it? The Panthers and the Bulldogs.
0: I don't know.

He finished in 6th place, having started in 8th place. I think he'll be absolutely thrilled. Good stuff. That's the Spanish Grand Prix. Camera shots from within the winning car of Antonelli as he drives around waving to the fans. The young Italian doing very, very well. Right, so back into it. Donald Trump, why is he in Ireland? And why is he making comments about reunification? Is it a distraction? Is it a don't look over there, focus on me, I'm going to say something odd, and then get the whole world wondering? Wouldn't it be nice to see Ireland given back to Ireland, the whole thing? All the turmoil there over the years. The Springboks, the Rugby League, the Warriors, the Auckland City Rail Link, that's been opened. Did you make the trip to go and have a look at that? Did you catch a train? Did you like what you saw? And then the seatbelts thing as well. Quite a bit to sink your teeth into. 1923. Kristen and Calvin with you both next, individually, of course.

0: Sorry, Kristen. Kristen and Calvin with you both next, individually, of course.
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0: 17-2-3, the women's rugby doing very well in France, beating France and Lyon. The All Blacks, not so well, but, you know, early days, I guess. That's the comment that's valid, isn't it? The World Cup's still a wee way off. I was just looking at some of the prices for the Rugby World Cup in Australia. Start saving is what I'd say. Good Lord. They say packages from $3,100. I don't know what that means. Accommodation, flights, perhaps, hopefully. Everything, tickets. I don't know if that's per person. I've just had a quick look. The first match will be on the 1st of October next year in Perth. Long way to go. Australia will be playing Hong Kong, China. That could be interesting. And then when New Zealand plays Australia, the package price is $2,600, and that's at Stadium Australia. Yeah, start saving. It would be an amazing event to be at. God only knows what the finals packages would be worth. Crazy money, no doubt. But if you love your sport, you could be there. 16-2-3. Kristen, welcome.
5: Thank you, Roman. Good morning to you. And hello to Calvin, who will follow me.
0: Yes.
5: Yep. And I do enjoy Calvin and his repartee. Anyway, Donald Trump. Oh, my goodness gracious me. What next with that man?
0: Well, it's what did you make of his comments? How relevant are they? How poignant are they?
5: I just think he just mouths off all over the place, and I wonder why, and I don't, and I cannot understand a thing that he actually says. Well, you know, I'm flummoxed.
0: Yeah, well, just with what he's got going on in the rest of the world, it just seems like a very strange, I don't even know what the reason for him being in Ireland was for. It's quite a strategic meeting, but there you go.
5: Well, I don't either, and he's going to be joining Ireland together. Oh, my God, look, that man has turned virtually, well, the silly blasted Putin and Netanyahu, the three of them, are turning the whole world upside down, and it just... It really infuriates me, and I'm only just one person, and I cannot do a damn thing about any of those stupid, idiotic three imbeciles.
0: Well, I guess the lucky thing for us is that we're we're a long way from it. But geographically, that might be reassuring. But

0: in terms of what happens with everything, the value of money, the price of everything going through the roof. That's not particularly helpful, is it? Thank you, Kristen. Yeah, so they've reassured us, those who are involved with foreign policy, both in Ireland and the US, have reassured reporters that the Good Friday Agreement is still valid. That agreement that was signed back in April of 1998, wasn't it? The Belfast Agreement, or the Good Friday Agreement, ending what was known as the Troubles. More than 30 years of violent conflict in Northern Ireland, largely ending all of that. It was a time, wasn't it? It was a heck of a time. I'm very glad I didn't live there. Incredible violence. So the Good Friday Agreement, that still holds strong, but Donald Trump's talking about unifying Ireland. And you've got to question that, because with him it could mean giving it all to the UK or back to Ireland. But he hasn't really extrapolated beyond that I can see. What does he actually mean? Why is he making those comments? Why is that relevant? Feel free to have your say, 0800 80 1080, as Kimmy Antonelli takes the microphone, gives speeches to reporters and the crowd about his win at the Spanish Grand Prix, and Liam Lawson finishing in sixth place, having started in eighth. I'm sure they'll be absolutely thrilled with his efforts as well. Lots of sport over the weekend, right, Kelvin?
1: Very good morning to you, Romain. If I may, before I speak to you about Donald Trump, just, if I may, two brief things. First of all, your previous caller, Kristen, I saw a movie in recent weeks called De Gaulle. It's like a documentary movie to do with the Second World War and France's attitude and outlook and their perspective of everything against Nazi Germany. And it's quite a bit. And that De Gaulle, I think it's called De Gaulle something or other, but in reality it's De Gaulle Part 1. Then there's another follow-up movie, which I'm hoping to see maybe Tuesday. Anyway, there's quite a lot in it, in the Part 1 part of it, of Kristen's beloved Poland, which she may get around to possibly seeing. Anyway, now, just briefly with rugby, nothing at all on the TV last night about Northland 34 beating Waikato 17 on Saturday. So
0: It would have been covered on Saturday night, I'd imagine, or was that after?
1: Yeah, it wasn't played till 5:05.
0: Ah.
1: So it finished about 7.
0: Okay.
1: So it was too late for the TV news. So I don't know what's happened to Waikato. They haven't gone very well at all. Now, with our beloved, or your beloved, Donald Trump, you may have mentioned it. I don't, because I may not have heard it, but I seem to recall Donald Trump's got some association with Ireland. Isn't his mother or grandmother Irish?
0: Scottish.
1: Scottish?
0: Mm.
1: Is that what it is?
0: It's a different kind of Irish.
1: Yes. Yeah, well, the Scottish people came from Ireland, didn't they, originally? And did that
0: I think it depends on which part. Yeah, you're getting a bit sort of caught up in genealogy there, but there'll be some that would agree with that or be able to show that they did or didn't. But
1: yeah,
0: there was a lot of movement through that part of, there's a lot of Viking ancestry all through various parts of part of the world. Yeah. Anything else, Kelvin?
1: No, well, I don't know. I haven't got an answer then why Donald Trump is in Ireland. Well, no. Why do you think he's there for then?
0: I don't know. The tea? Don't know.
1: Yeah.
0: I don't know. It'll be international relations, of course. It'll be something that they're having to discuss. Perhaps they've got a free trade deal to discuss. I don't know. That's one thing that's not really... The reason it's not being covered so much is because of what he has said. Like, the reason for him being there is not what's making the headlines at all. The reunification of Ireland is like, sorry, what? As opposed to, what are you doing there? Thank you. I can't see anything in the news that would... I'm not reading every single website, though. Every single media organisation's take on it. Other than, what's he talking about? And you might have a say on that. Thank you, Kelvin. 0800 80 1080. The text 9292 923.
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0: 723. Moët and Chandon everywhere. It's all you see after the finish. It's just branding everywhere. As first, second and third place now sit in a Moët and Chandon lounge watching the race. And the cameras are in there watching them as they rehydrate. They haven't got to the stage yet to do all that shaking of the champagne stuff, but they're sitting in this lounge watching the race, the three of them together chatting away. Anyway. So Liam Lawson, not too far from the podium now, is he? Sixth place. And that's the finish of the Spanish Grand Prix. Why is Donald Trump in Ireland? Why is he talking about reunification? Is this simply a decoy, a distraction from what's happening with the midterms so close now? And the price of everything going up and going up for people in the US, not so much making America great as promised, right? Hi there, Roman. Donald Trump has a golf course in Ireland and he's there to play a tournament. Cheers, says John. Yeah, but he can do that in his own time, can't he? So what is he there for, meeting presidential, prime ministerial people of great importance? Let me know. Hi, Roman. My take on Trump's statement regarding reunification was his reaction to Catherine Connolly. Their initial meeting was 5 minutes. He inspected the troops on his own. Catherine's sister was on the Gaza flotilla, so I feel there is no love lost. He was in Ireland because of golf, and a tournament was being held on his golf course. Okay, that's the second person to say that. So less official than it really was made out to be, perhaps. Morning, Roman. With all the talk of AI taking over, do you remember the start of T2 and the year was 2029? Do you remember the start of T2? And the year was 2029. What are you talking about? You have to expand upon that. What am I missing there? Everything, I think. Morning, Roman. I'm currently on a train just left Baltimore, heading to Washington, D.C. What an amazing atmosphere at the game last night. Yes, we have a few things to work on, a few work-ons, but think we're on the right track. Regards, says Craig, who's on a train, making jokes about being on the right track. Good on you, Craig. That's brilliant. Wow. I love getting a text from a train in the US. That's great. Well done, Craig. Where did you say you're heading to? Heading to Washington, D.C. Nice. Roman, Donald Trump is there for the Irish Golf Open, which is being played on one of his courses and hoping to present the trophy to McIlroy if he wins. Politics was secondary, mainly a private trip. Oh, thank you. Yeah, I've lost track of that over the weekend. Thank you for your help. Much appreciated. Roman, this is Liam Lawson's last race in the Rolls Royce, apparently. Next time he'll be back in the Land Rover Defender. Regards, says Donald. Wouldn't that be hilarious? Can you imagine that? What a sight that would be. Oh, now they've come out. I don't know why.

0: why did they go in and watch the end of the race in this little lounge, and now they're on the stage, and out comes Antonelli jogging out through a sea of Spanish women wearing red dresses either side of him, and he's coming, he's waving to the crowd. Quite the occasion, an amazing achievement for this young Italian driver. What a talent. Onto the stage, and then there's bottles of champagne, you know what they do, spray the crowd, drink what's left, and then pack up the car and head to the next race. Oh, I see. Terminator 2 movie. Hi there, man. That texter meant the Terminator 2, and one of the dates on the movie was 2029. Oh. I'll be back. Okay. I didn't really... Did I watch those movies? I probably did. Do I remember much about them? Not really. Roman, the All Blacks loss to South Africa was the third in a row, and no one is talking about the coach's performance this time around. And yet Scott Robinson was let go for less. I agree about rugby going after the coach for poor performance of the team, but their losses just highlighted how badly Scott Robinson was treated. Thanks, says Jan. It was made, someone made a comment about that before, actually, didn't they? Interesting that you say that, I think. We can be very fickle when it comes to coaches. I told you they were the wrong one. Terrible choice. There is time to build for the World Cup. I just wonder what changes they will make in light of having played four games of significance against the world champions. Your take on that? Anything else? 0800 80 1080. There's been a range of topics to talk about. The Formula One, the triathlon, the women's rugby. They've won six or more games, is it now, on the trot? Beating France in Lyon over the weekend. 0800 80 1080 is the free phone number.
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0: There's a huge gender pay gap. The second annual report from LiveRem and Oxygen Advisors finds while overall salaries went up, the median gender pay gap widened from 25% to 30%. That puts female founders almost $50,000 behind their male counterparts. LiveRem CEO Kathleen Weber says women need to see startups as a viable option.
1: I think it's very concerning. As a country, we want to invest in the tech industry, and yet we're seeing a systemic issue with having significantly lower female founders.
0: A goal to change consumer habits and costly throwaway culture. Run by local volunteers, Repair Festival is holding a range of events across New Zealand this month, helping give old appliances, jumpers or bikes and so on a second chance. Repair Festival wants us to think twice about replacing an item that can be repaired, saving 15,000 kilograms of waste last year alone. Festival organiser Brigitte Sistig says the quantity taken to landfill is continuing to rise.
2: People are really thinking now, actually that's not fair and that's not a good idea to continue polluting the environment, and so that motivates people to repair.
0: A dog owner who challenged an Auckland vet over a vaccine has received partial compensation. Open Justice reports Kelsey Ball's dog Nala fell ill after a routine injection 2 years ago, and treatments since then have cost close to $80,000. She's been awarded $8,000 after lodging a complaint with the disputes tribunal. However, Ms. Ball says Nala died this year after a mammoth battle to save her life.
3: She just kept trying and trying. Like, for 2 years, I was just dedicated to like caring for Nala, and then by the end of it, she just, her body just had enough. So it's heartbreaking.
0: In sport, to Nice.
4: He has been incredible over many distances, but he has been absolutely elite today. Hayden Wild of New Zealand is the 70.3 world champion.
0: Hayden Wild has won his first Ironman 70.3 world title in a time of 3 hours, 50 minutes, 51 seconds. The Taupo athlete took the lead early in the bike leg, aggressively attacking the uphill section. Norwegian Christian Blumenfelt came second. Wild collects more than $120,000 for his win. Richie Moanga believes the current Springboks team is better than the one that won the Rugby World Cup in 2023. The returning All Blacks pivot last played Test rugby against South Africa in that final in Paris before the 43-28 loss in Baltimore yesterday. Moanga says the Springboks are a more well-rounded side than they were 3 years ago.
5: They're a complete team. Able to take you on up front and able to be really clinical and take you on in threes, but also they got players that can play, man. They got guys with fast feet on their backs.
0: The All Blacks begin their trip home today. That's news and sport. I'm Joe Gilfillan.
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9: NewsTalk ZB Weather Watch 24/7 for Monday, the 14th of September for Northland and Auckland. Cloudy periods with isolated showers. Waikato to Wellington, also Coromandel Peninsula and the Central High Country. Mainly fine, isolated showers developing from Manawatu northwards this morning and then clearing by this evening. Bay of Plenty, mostly fine for you. Isolated showers east of Te Puke. they will clear by this evening.

8:03, this is News Talk ZB. I'm Roman Travers here through till 5. Donald Trump's in Ireland. He's playing a bit of golf. He's meeting with dignitaries. And he's talking about the reunification of Ireland. Why? Well, I don't know. He probably doesn't really know either. He just kind of chats away and then things make the headlines. But apparently there is bipartisan support for continuation of the Good Friday Agreement, ending what was just a horrendous time, wasn't it? That was signed in April back in 1998, also known as the Belfast Agreement, ending more than 30 years of violent conflict in Northern Ireland, commonly known in that part of the world, they called it the Troubles. The Troubles. And they certainly were. I don't know why Donald Trump's talking about reunification or what the impetus for that, whether it's a distractive type method for what's going on for him with the midterms coming up, or if he has a genuine interest in that happening or not, but there's no real desire, no real talk about that other than that. So your take on that, feel free. The Formula One, Liam Lawson finishing in sixth, having started on the grid at eighth in the Spanish Grand Prix. The Black Ferns winning, beating France and Lyon. Is it six games in a trot now for them, on the trot? Hayden Wild winning the World Triathlon, the 70.3 World Triathlon, and taking home a handy bucket of cash as well. Good on him. Absolutely smoked it. Did very well. We have been talking too also about the rugby, with New Zealand losing that series and the Springboks winning 3-1. The latest game, 43-28. Lots of talk about that. Lots of positive talk, really. No one's really been negative. No one's been talking about, oh, that coach. Some people have said, well, you know, what was wrong with the previous coach when you look at the stats? We can't keep changing. There'll be no more changes now, will there, heading into the World Cup? Your take on what needs to change within the All Blacks in terms of line-out, scrum, whatever it was that seemed very obvious to you. If you're an absolute armchair expert, your opinion is just as valid as anyone else's. 0800 80 1080. The CRL, the big train system under the volcanic rock of Auckland, that opened over the weekend. Big crowds for that. A few issues, a bit of a small fire early in the morning on the weekend of Sunday at Waitemata Station. There was a very small electrical fire, but things proceeded. Dignitaries and people who were just ordinary people taking the trip. What did you make of that? If you went to Auckland, north or south to Auckland, to partake in that, let me know what you thought about that as well. That's what we have been talking about. Now, there's a game that's just come out. I'm not a gaming type person. I don't know why the whole Xbox, whatever you call all that stuff, it's never really been on my radar. And look, it could have easily have been. I just didn't ever buy one. And thankfully, my daughters didn't really want to play that kind of stuff either. In fact, they didn't at all. Too busy running around outside doing stuff and competing.

0: in their sport, but video games are a big thing, aren't they? I want to get your take on this particular game. It's a new game that lets you play, in inverted commas, in the Battle of Gallipoli. And it's not just a war game. There's a lot of shooty-bang type things you can play sitting at home on your Xbox-type machines, right? You can sit there doing all sorts of stuff, running through buildings, shooting imaginary foes. But this is actually specifically about Gallipoli, and I'm wondering if, for you, you'll find it trivializing or disrespectful to the tragedy of the Gallipoli War. It's a recent release by Black Mill Games. It's called Gallipoli Ottoman Fronts, and it has been met with some pointed questions, including whether the game is mimicking the war and whether or not that's disrespectful. So between landing at Anzac Cove on April 25th, 1915, and the 8 months of fighting that followed, thousands of New Zealanders and Australian soldiers lost their lives. You'll know that. Gallipoli and Anzac history holds an important place in Australasian culture. So what happens when that becomes a game? What happens when you can sit there on your couch pretending to some extent that you're partaking in a battle that you've got no connection to directly? Running through the trenches, I don't know, I'm just using my imagination. If it's anything like Gallipoli, it'll be just horrific. I'm just wondering if you find that offensive or not. Why call it Gallipoli? Why not just call it anything else? Why specific to that battle? And is that disrespectful to those that fought and died? Because you could extrapolate beyond that and say, well, any game where it's shooting and killing is a pretty mental thing to want to partake in. But specifically to this game, Gallipoli Ottoman Fronts, do you find that a bit kind of distasteful, disrespectful? Is it a game that you'd be playing? I can't think of anything worse. Well, I can, but it's just not something that will ever be on my radar. If you're a gamer, is that the kind of thing you'd want to be buying, or would you avoid it because of its emulation of the war, of the Gallipoli campaign? 0800 80 1080. It could be quite ephemeral. You know, big news today, gone tomorrow. I would imagine there will be certain people that will just find this absolutely outrageous, and others won't really care. That's the society we live in, right? 14 past three. Welcome to you, Judy.
1: Hi, Rowan. Donald Trump was over in Ireland. He's got a golf course in Donegal, and he was there for some celebration or something. I Googled it. I knew he was over there for golf, but I wasn't quite sure where it was.
0: Yes. Yeah, see, that's interesting that you Googled it, because that's the easy answer to everything. I didn't. I wanted to get people's feedback on what they knew. So you had to Google it.
1: No, but I did know he was going over there for golf.
0: You didn't, or you did?
1: I did.
0: Yes, okay.
1: But I wasn't sure where it was right. In Ireland.
0: There you go. Did you have a good weekend with the sport, Judy?
1: Yeah, I loved it.
0: Which part did you love?
1: I think the All Blacks did pretty well, actually.
0: Yeah?
1: I did. And I'm not being funny. I think the ref was on the other side more.
0: Was he?
1: There was something we picked up that he let go. And you pick the all that backs up for.
0: Okay. There was quite the gap there too, when the comms went down for 9 minutes, wasn't there?
1: Yeah, but what I think, they're a young team. They haven't been together long. We've got to give them time. I don't know about New Zealand. They're too, I don't know. I'm a Pom, and I've never supported Pom because I don't know them. But we've got a great community of rugby out here, and we should support it more. I'm disgusted what's coming out from the New Zealanders.
0: I haven't heard anything very negative at all with this particular campaign.
1: No. No, when we play, you know, they expect us to win everything. No one's perfect, you know?
0: It's true.
1: But that's just my taking anyway. That's all I want to say.
0: Good on you, Judy. Very nice of you to call. Thank you. Thanks for taking the time to make the effort to call. 0800 80 1080. Yeah, I think the whole attack on the coach, we've heard that in the past. Terrible choice of coach. And statistically, Scott Robinson was not a terrible choice. Statistically, he did very well. In fact, there were eyebrows raised as to, hang on, why? What the heck? Gone but not forgotten. Dave Rennie, no real comments.

0: about him so far this morning at all. But in terms of everything else to do with the forwards, the lineouts, the scrum, you may want to talk about the rugby league. It could have been something you were more attached to. I'm very happy to hear about that. And, of course, the Black Ferns winning in Lyon. Lyon, they beat the French 28-14 in their opening game. A very strong start for the Black Ferns. What's your connection to any of that? Did you watch them all? Did you watch the Formula One? Did you watch Hayden Wild go wild and winning in the 70.3 World Triathlon? What an achievement. Very strong on the bike, very strong uphill. That's a mad event. Have you ever done anything like that? I used to do biathlons where you're literally off the bike and running, or sometimes they'd reverse it. Your legs go all funny. It's a weird thing. Mind you, yeah, that's, you know, I'm not at that level, of course, but it was still a lot of fun. So lots to get into. And also this new video game. I don't know why we call them video games. We don't have video anymore, do we? Have you seen the video for that new band? They don't make videos. So why does this feel different? Why are people getting quite upset, do you think, about a game that emulates the campaign, the Gallipoli War, the First World War, and what happened at Gallipoli? Gallipoli is certainly not the first tragic historical event to become the subject for entertainment, of course. There's been books, movies galore, TV shows, all having a crack at exploring, emulating from the director's point of view what happened. And we don't usually get offended, do we, by a book, do we? If there's a book, a historical, accurately book, or something a little bit more fictitious, historical fiction about a specific event that was true, what do you make of that? When it's a book or a film, we don't tend to get offended. But this is really getting up the noses of some people, this game. Why does a video game feel different? And apparently, the answer to that, well, you've got the answer. If you're offended, let me know. But the answer is in the word that's used, play. So you're playing a game that copies, to some extent, what happened in Gallipoli. Playing. It's not a game. It was never a game. So when we read a book or watch a film about a historical event, we're presented with someone else's version of what happened. The author or filmmaker decides what we're exposed to. Games, on the other hand, like this Gallipoli game, ask us to participate. Players are placed in the situation and must act within its imaginary boundaries. They don't just witness history, they navigate it to some extent. So if you're a gamer, do you ever look at titles like that? Would you be looking at the title of this particular game, Gallipoli, Ottoman France, and go, oh, that's a bit rich, no thanks. No, or do you go, I don't really care. And if you're not a gamer and you've got an opinion about this game, to some extent emulating or riding off the back of the Gallipoli campaign in order to sell a game, do you have a problem with that? It's just something a bit different in relation to all of the sport that's happened over the weekend and Donald Trump being in Ireland to play golf and reunify everything. Who knew? No one. That's the whole point. Your take on that, 0800 80 1080, 20 past 3.
1: 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Call 0800 80 1080. 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

0: Are we giving it enough coverage? There you are. There's another topic for you in terms of the sports that you follow. You heard what Janie had to say. And this new video game, I can't think of maybe people find it quite a nice way to relax. I don't know. I can't think of anything worse. It's just not me. I wouldn't sit there playing a game. I don't have all that sort of componentry or the Xboxy type stuff. Would you be interested in playing a war game based directly on Gallipoli, even called Gallipoli Ottoman Fronts? Is that offensive? Is it actually, you could swing that round and say, well, at least people are talking about it. At least people are remembering. It seems an odd thing to me to want to be in the trenches in a video game emulating something that was as close to hell as you'd ever get. 27 past 3, 0800 80 1080. Neil, I'll be with you next. Freedom gives you peace of
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0: 29 past 3. Hi there, Neil.
5: Hi, Roman. I'd like to comment on two of the subjects, but first of all, that game.
0: Mm-hmm.
5: I quite into it. I've got Sky, so I watch a lot of programs on history. And they have ones where they call Real Journeys or something, where they trace the wars and in depth look into them. And I saw one on the type of fighting that went on at that time. And like you just said before you went to the ads about it could be close to hell as it could be, you know. And it was just totally, totally horrendous, you know, like... This is the mud and the water they had to, you know, the trenches full of water and mud and stuff, and just their living conditions, let alone the fighting. And I just totally can't believe that. And if you look at possibly the age of the people that would be playing it, would obviously have no idea of what, you know... Yeah, so I do find it, I agree, I do find it very disrespectful.
0: Yeah, I don't see the desire to want to own or play a game like that personally, but then, as I've said before, I'm not a gamer. And a lot of that stuff is all to do with shooting and blowing things up, isn't it?
5: Yeah.
0: Isn't that, do you do the gaming stuff, Neil?
5: No,
0: okay. No, all right.
5: And with the rugby, simply the fact is, that South Africa are number one, and that's all there is to it, and they are the best. And but one thing I'd like to look at from another angle, while they've been away, I've been watching the NPC, and there is a real growth. When you look at the NPC, like Targo game the other day, and dare I say it, the Stags today, you know, had a great win last night. There's a depth of rugby that's still around and behind all this talk of the All Blacks, and there's still some great up-and-coming great players.

0: someone historical, some are just historical fiction. And people don't seem to get upset. You just don't go to a movie you don't want to watch, do you? You don't buy a game that you don't want to partake in. But just having an opinion is okay. Is mimicking a specific theatre of war, like the whole Gallipoli campaign, thousands of New Zealanders and Australians losing their lives in that campaign, and others. But that's our focus with the ANZAC annual event. Is that a game that you think, it's not so much do you think it should be allowed, because you can't stop it, but is it disrespectful? Is it a way, in some way, could you stretch the slightly and say, well, at least younger people are learning something about it? I don't really know what you're learning by playing a game where you're blowing people up and shooting people, but your take on this, a brand new video game about the battle at Gallipoli, trivialising the tragedy of war, disrespectful, or just a game? 0800 80 1080 9292, the text 2324.
1: 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That's why Bernie skips the million and one forms and simply says, give me a call. 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
0: 21:24, the Spanish Grand Prix is over. They're doing all the post-race analysis. They're winding video backwards and forwards, analysing it all. Lots of interviews with various members of various teams. Very exciting. Very exciting for Liam Lawson. He started in 8th place on the grid, finishing in 6th. The Black Ferns beating France over the weekend as well. Hayden Wild winning the World Triathlon 70.3. The All Blacks, well, you know. I wasn't watching the game, so I didn't walk away from it. Some people have said, oh, yeah, I walked away at halftime. I could see the way it was going. That's always a mistake, isn't it? Well, not always. And I've never got that. Apparently at the Warriors game, people were walking out before the game had finished. Is that something you'd do? You paid a ticket, you're there for the, is it, oh, I want to beat the traffic and get home. To do what? To go to bed. Just, if you paid your price, don't you want to be there for the whole thing?

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3: 13 to 4. Morning to you, Mitch.
6: Good morning, Roman. How are you?
3: Yeah, good. Thank you.
6: Okay. Hey, I sent that text earlier regarding that game. And there've actually been multiple games centred around different theatres of war, like the D-Day landing. World of War, Call of Duty, Medal of Honor.
3: Mm-hmm.
6: I played them as a kid. This is back in the early 2000s. And it sort of does open up that aspect of, well, I guess you could say learning. A lot of them are factually accurate, historically accurate, and some of them aren't, but glorified. I'm not going to play them now. I'm not really into that. I'm a flight simmer, so I've got a full setup, and that's my treat, as it were. A couple of times a week I go for a fly without risking my life and costing me thousands of dollars and flying. But I think it's just more personal because it's Gallipoli and we've never had that before. But mm-hmm. like with the Normandy beaches and stuff, that's been around for ages. Multiple games have covered that.
3: Okay, so if I was, say, I'm going to make this up, if I was a 14-year-old going to buy this game, and I slap it in the machine and push play, and off I go. Am I actually learning anything about Gallipoli?
6: I suppose it depends on how accurate they make it, because obviously it wasn't a good one. Well, war is not a good one in general. We've yarned about that before. But, yeah, if it's accurate, then possibly. Graphics these days are incredible how realistic they are. So, yeah, I mean, I don't know. I haven't played it. I'm probably not going to play it. So, yeah, but it could open up, you know, kids might go, well, that's something I want to learn more about. So they could research it. They could learn, you know what I mean?
3: Yeah. Yeah. And look, and maybe there is a positive aspect to it. I know that for some it would just be incredibly disrespectful. But, you know, it's like I say, you don't have to buy things that you don't like, do you?
6: Yeah, no, absolutely.
3: Mm. So this flight simulator that you have, is it like big screens around you, or is it just the sound and the visuals on a smaller screen? How does that work?
6: So I've got a 32-inch 2K monitor, so it's crystal clear. It's not top of the line, but I will eventually get VR with the, you know, the headset. Mm. And if you have the money to put into it, it is incredible. It is almost like sitting in the aircraft looking around at the visuals. Live weather, live air traffic control. You can talk to the air traffic control using AI. It's very cool.
3: And are you flying into existing airports?
6: Correct, yeah. So I've actually taught myself how to start a couple of aircraft from, they call it cold and dark. So you've got to do all your pre-flight checks. Request clearance. So the Beechcraft Baron is my favourite aircraft to fly, so I could set up a flight plan and fly from Wellington down to Christchurch and do VOR navigation, old school navigation, or you can just set it up to fly, make it as easy or as hard as you want.
3: Wow.
6: Yeah.
3: And does that mean, excuse my ignorance, but does that mean that if you

0: were to be put in a plane, you'd know what to do?
1: Yeah, somewhat. There are study level aircraft you can purchase, and that includes all real lifelike failures, possible failures, fuse board switches. You've got to go through, and if a problem arises, you'll have to do the realistic thing of right, what do I need to do here? If your plane enters a stall, you've got to figure that one out real quick, otherwise you'll enter dirt. I think probably, with the Beechcraft, I'd give it a go. I'd want someone in there with me. But I don't think I would give it a go because, if I crashed, it means the end in real life, whereas if you crash in the game, you can just turn it off and go and have a breather.
0: True, exactly. And what about helicopters? Can you flick into a helicopter from a fixed-wing type situation?
1: A whole different kettle of fish. I've tried to get into a helicopter, and that always just ends up in a bad one. So, I stick with fixed-wing myself.
0: Okay, all right. Okay, so for you, you don't have a problem with this Gallipoli video game?
1: Nah, I don't have a problem. I've played war games in the past, and as I entered school, like the senior years of school, I took a great interest in history, and World War II, World War I, learned all about what happened with Germany in World War II, how that became a thing, in the 20s and 30s, and it sort of created a bit of understood a backstory of why that happened in terms of that. And what I have noticed though is that the games are always from a allied point of view, I suppose. You probably couldn't get away with doing a Axis powers point of view game. That would be, I imagine that would be frowned upon.
0: Yeah, that's interesting, isn't it? You know, the victor always gets to write their version of history. Cheers, Mitch. So this whole Gallipoli, it's called Gallipoli Ottoman Fronts. It's an interesting case study where people are actually, vehemently opposed to it or whatever. As you said, Mitch, it's a way of maybe getting some kind of a historical education. The game wasn't developed without consideration of the history that it represents. The First World War historian Chris Kempschel acted as an advisor to the company Blackmill Games, during the game's development. 14 to 18, by the way. I think you said something about the 1920s. 14 to 18 and then 39 to 45 for both World Wars. Turning history into a game involves much more than ensuring the uniforms are correct and the dates are accurate. Game designers decide what roles players can take and what they can do and which parts of the event they experience. Input from a reputable historian can help them make these decisions. So they did. Does that make it any better? The fact that it's accurate, does that help you think that the game might be okay? Most New Zealanders and Australians know the Gallipoli story primarily from the Anzac perspective, but Gallipoli, Ottoman Fronts, allows players to fight on both sides of the conflict. You can fight as either soldiers of the British Empire, including the Anzacs, or the Ottoman Empire forces, in 25 different teams. Oh, look, I won't go through this. Pages and pages of instructions and how it's all set up. Does it help you to know that they had a historian involved with the planning of the game? Does that, I don't know. It doesn't make me want to play it any more or less. I just have no interest in it. But in terms of respect or the lack of it, let me know. 0800 80 10 80. It's interesting. It's been a whole thing about games really this morning. Those that are virtual reality and those that have been very real, the rugby league, the women's Black Ferns beating France, Hayden Wild winning on the world stage at the 70.3 World Triathlon, and Liam Lawson, sixth place in the Spanish Grand Prix. Quite a weekend of sport. And like, was it Judy? Yeah, Judy mentioned, like, you know, I'm just watching everything, I'm really tired, off to bed. You'll feel like you've run a marathon, Judy. What of the sport have you been fixated upon over the weekend? Did you watch it all? Maybe you watched nothing. Are you one of those people, sometimes I'm a bit like that because of the hours that I do. Are you one of those people that goes, what the heck? You turn on your device in the morning, check the news. Oh no, the All Blacks. Oh heck. Okay, so maybe you didn't watch it.

0: What did you make of the score? And if you have watched any of those four games that we played against South Africa, what did you see as the blaringly obvious reasons or aspects of the game that need to be changed? Discipline, the penalty count, the lineouts, the scrum, maybe all of it. Feel free to talk about that. And the Warriors not doing so well, but there's still opportunities for them to do well, right? Another game, another opportunity. Morning, Roman. Our pole vaulters also finished fourth and fifth at the World Championships. They both cleared 4.80 meters. Another great performance from our athletes. Winning is not the be-all and end-all. It's taking part and enjoying it, says Anne. And Eliza McCarthy, always smiling. She really seems to enjoy what she's doing. She's probably not always smiling, because I don't always see her, but when I see her, she always seems to have a big smile. Just like a talkback host. Hi, man. In fairness to the All Blacks, I do believe that a number of the players and coaching staff came down with a virus after the third test. So given that, I think they played well. Oh, poisoning? Is there going to be another book? Cheers, says Carol. Oh, don't start that. No, you didn't say that, Carol. I did, about the food poisoning. Oh, we saw this waiter. No, don't start that. Yeah. Roman, the Black Ferns, a win for them. In fact, 6 wins in a row, says a texter. Yeah, I thought it was 6 in a row. Hi, Roman. Great to hear that Hayden Wild had an excellent win at a world championship and collected $75,000 for his effort. It was $120,000 New Zealand dollars, wasn't it? He's beaten the chap who pipped him at the Commonwealth Games a few years back. Love your talkback. Cheers, says Anne. Good on you, Anne. Hi, Roman. Our Kiwi Black Ferns women are representing the desired rugby standard. They can't be called All Blacks, so should we call them All Women or Women Blacks? Perhaps they can motivate a change. Regards, Rob. I don't think they'll be too bothered about the name. They're just focused on winning, and they're doing that so well, aren't they? Very talented. Roman, the Springboks were just bigger and better prepared, more disciplined than the All Blacks. Congratulations to them. They deserved to be dominated. Wow, well, don't go that far. No, you're right, actually. I think we're quite good at being quite magnanimous in situations like this, as much as it hurts.
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5: In this update, there are many barriers stopping older people from having their flu vaccine. Auckland University research reveals only about 58% of New Zealanders aged over 65 have had their flu shot. Among Māori and Pasifika older adults, the flu shot rate is below 50%. Medical and Health Sciences Associate Professor Helen Patousis-Harris says the problem is multifaceted.
6: Those obstacles getting to the services, being aware of it, getting reminders and things like that.
5: Taranaki is hoping it can retain its talent as it receives a helping hand. The government announced a $3 million regional infrastructure fund grant to the Taranaki Alliance to

8 past 4 here through till 5. I haven't even touched on the tennis. There's tennis galore to talk about. I haven't touched on any of it. Feel free to update us on the tennis that you've been glued to over the weekend. The Spanish Grand Prix has only just finished in the past hour or so. Liam Lawson started on 8th position. He finished 6th. The Black Ferns beat France. A big score for them. What was the score? Hang on, Black Ferns score. 28-14, beating France in Lyon. Hayden Wild, he went wild. He won and took him a nice handy pay packet too in the 70.3 World Triathlon. The All Blacks, well, I don't know. It's not a disaster. We were playing the world champions, right? There's a lot to be positive about. You can be really, really positive, or you can be really, really negative. It's a choice, really, isn't it? And, of course, the Rugby League with the Warriors coming so close in their weekend's game against the Dolphins as well. What were you glued to? What's your take on that? What needs to change? And it could be that you're focused on the league rather than the rugby union. Either or. Happy to take your calls on that. And Liam Lawson in the Grand Prix. He's just finished being interviewed by the media. I'm sure he'll be absolutely tickled pink to be finishing in sixth place. I've also been talking about a brand new video game, not because I've got shares in it. I'm just interested to know why. I don't know, what am I interested in? I just, thankfully my girls weren't, if I had boys, would they have been into the video games? That sounds very sexist because, of course, anyone can play them. But my girls, not once did they ask for an Xbox type thing. And maybe it's because they missed that to some extent. It wasn't ever on our Christmas shopping list or anything like that. But the Black Mill Games Company, they've got a game called Gallipoli Ottoman Fronts. It's been met with some pointed questions about, is the video game mimicking war? Is that disrespectful? And as Mitch and other callers in Texas have mentioned, there are plenty of these games mimicking war or just brutality and violence. They're all, generally, it's you as the person moving through whatever you're moving through, a building, a battleground. It's you, isn't it, with the gun out the front. You're changing from guns to grenades to, I don't know, bazookas, and then your score goes up and down. I don't know. What's the appeal? No idea, really. Maybe I'm

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6: So we've got a new MB report. It shows renewables hit a June quarter record. We're at 92% of all electricity produced. The real key, of course, is the wholesale prices. They're down 66% on the same time last year. Shane Jones, Associate Minister of Energy, back with us.
7: We are always going to generate a lot of our electricity from hydro, and this particular three-month period is a positive development.
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7: Yeah, but the reality is most of us are on contracts. Those contracts have quite some way to expire. Look no further than the super profits of our gin tailors.
6: Back this morning from 6, the Mike Hosking Breakfast with Arvida, News Talk ZB.
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0: 19 past 4, Paul Henry up the list. He's up the list to 4th in the ACT Party list announced over the weekend. There was a bit of other policy too. I think the Labour Party also talking, well not, I don't think, I know the Labour Party were also talking about changes to KiwiSaver, which all sound very, very sensible, to be fair. Like we're very sort of like, we creep and crawl towards sensible stuff, don't we? We don't kind of go, ta-da, bang, take that KiwiSaver. We kind of go, oh, we'll just increase it gradually and, you know, make it very easy. But it's not really helpful when you compare what's happening to the diaspora of Kiwis leaving for Australia. It's not always because of superannuation, I know that, but boy, is it better. But we go tiptoe, tiptoe through the tulips, around the daisies. We slowly get there. I guess it comes back to that whole thing of what does a politician want more than anything? Well, to get re-elected. It's number two, to not lose voters. Number three, see number one. So that's why things like that are just like, oh, tiptoe, tiptoe, don't go too quickly. Don't offend people. Don't do anything too sensible, you'll lose voters. Oh, man, I'm not too sure how I feel about list MPs. Yes, oh, I know. Shouldn't all our MPs be elected to represent us and not handed a seat? Well, you can thank those that voted for MMP. Who are they? Well, it's actually, I was one of them. MMP brought us that particular circus, didn't it? So you're not a fan of that. I quite agree with you. You should be there working for a constituent. You should have an electorate, shouldn't you? Morning, Roman. Jeff here from Tokoroa. They should make a forestry game with me in it. Flutie the Bushman, they'd call it. You've probably heard of me, says Jeff. No, I haven't heard of you, Jeff. You want a game made about

0: No, and I think your ignorance is just, it's quickly undone by learning, isn't it? By once you know, and you'll never have to ask the question again.
1: Well, once I know, but if I come to town, come down on a bus to Auckland, get off in the Sky City and say, I want to go so-and-so, is there a nice sign up there that tells me in English that the station I want to go, or have I got to go and ask someone whereabouts that is, or is there a map or something? If it's bilingual, that's fine, but I never saw anything on the television last night, and even when they were showing the diagrams of where the trains went and everything, it was all in Maori.
0: Yeah, I don't think the stations are. I think you're right. They just have a Maori name. But I challenge you on that, because do you struggle with that when you go overseas? When you don't know something, you ask, you find out, then you know. So what's the difference?
1: Well, I don't. Anywhere I travel in New Zealand, I haven't found that I've had been able to find a place where I'm looking for it, because it's written in Maori, in a city.
0: So is your problem that you don't know, or you're not familiar with the geography of a town, or is your problem that it's written in Maori?
1: I don't know the geography of town, but I would know if I had a friend I was going to visit down there who lived in a suburb, and they had a train stop there.
0: Yeah,
1: but it wasn't at the suburb, it was in Bowery.
0: Yeah. No, I think we're going around in circles here. It's not that hard. You simply say, this is the name of the station. I'm unfamiliar with how to pronounce it. It's the first time I've seen it. How do I get there? And there's Auckland Transport people everywhere. There's the ticket kiosk type areas. There's helpful people on the platforms with shiny shoes and whistles. You've got Google Maps. You know, I'll put the name of a place I've never heard of before into the map, and I can go there straight away because of the brilliance of the internet. I think it's great that they're using respectful traditional names, pre-colonial times, of places, like Richard said, the name of a creek that ran down Queen Street. How good is that? Who knew there was a creek? No one. Well, you do, but it doesn't take long to do a bit of learning. It's not hard, and it just broadens your horizons, Julie. It broadens them. You'll be a cosmopolitan in no time. 2225 0800 80 1080. The text is 9292.
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0: 22.5, the ACT Party list is out as well. Paul Henry sitting at number 4. Hiram Mann, I don't want politicians who go to Parliament to make the country better for their grandchildren like Paul Henry. We need politicians who want the country to be better for the grandchildren of those growing up in hardship, thanks to the policies of the Henrys of this world. What do you mean by that? I'd like you to explain that, because he hasn't even got in there yet. His intentions are good, and already you don't like him. Give him a chance. It could be good. And he's got some good ideas, so I don't know. Time will tell, because he will be in there. I just wonder if you'll like it, if you'll find it frustrating and boring.

0: Well, look, it's a good call, and it's nice to hear you out there for a walk. It's amazing how many people are doing exercise this time in the morning. It makes me feel exhausted, and I'm sitting down. There's you out there strolling along. There's Richard doing 20 or 30 Ks with a Shih Tzu every morning. Good Lord, that dog would be just like an Olympic dog, whatever they do in the Olympics. But yeah, good on you, Greg. Thank you. Remember, the CRL stations, they could easily have both names. She is right. Now, that's in reference to Julie's call about confusion with the names of the stations. I don't see it like that at all. What's the name of the station? Oh, it's Karanga Happy. Got it. Boom. It's whatever the other ones are. I can't think of them off the top of my head. Not a problem. Should they be in Māori and in English? Just remember that not all names translate. You know, when people say, oh, what does that mean in English? It doesn't always work like that. And I don't have a problem. If you're going to walk around your whole life going, oh, I just don't understand. It's all too hard. Just learn it and move on. No one knows anything until they do. And then you do. Is it that difficult? Are we making a mountain out of a CRL? 00800 80 10 80 9292 on the text. 1225. I do have a number of texts to get through. And there is time for a couple more calls. Let's hear from you.
1: Have your say whatever time of the night. Call 0800 80 1080. It's Overnight Talk on Newstalk ZB.
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0: 10:25. I do want to use the trains. I don't really have any great need to, but I like the idea of becoming a bit of a train spotter. I like the idea of buying a cheese cutter cap as well and looking the part. I'm a train spotter. Now, the names of the stations, it will take some getting used to for me because I'm not that familiar with all of them. Te Wai Hura Tiu. That is the name that Richard was referring to as, it's the name of an original creek that ran under Queen Street, apparently. Karanga Happy Station, Mangafo Station, and Waitemata Station. It's not that hard, is it?
7: I can't work it out.
0: And once you know where they are, which one's which, you'll be laughing. Laughing. It's actually, if you haven't been, make the effort. Come to Auckland. It's an amazing place. Everything's affordable. Well, that's not true. But the stations are incredible. They are as big and as glamorous as anything I've ever seen overseas. I think it's lovely to see that kind of progress. 9 to 5. Hi there, Logan.
8: Hi, morning.
0: Morning.
8: Hey, I'm just ringing up regarding Gallipoli.
0: Yes.
8: How did you get onto this topic?
0: There's a game. Yeah, it's interesting, isn't it? There's a new video game that's come out, you know, that kind of Xboxy kind of world, and it's
8: I'm aware.
0: Yeah. So it's based on Gallipoli.
8: Oh, was there a news article on it or something that brought it to your attention or?
0: Yes, there was. There was one that came out yesterday. It's called Gallipoli Ottoman Fronts. It's made by Black Mill Games.

I hope you have recovered from your weekend of sport. What a weekend. A lot of that will be broken down in the breakdown on Early Edition with Ryan Bridge. He's got a lovely blue shirt on today. And there'll be more of that too in the Mike Hosking Breakfast. Have a great Monday.

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1: 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Well, where's Barry then?
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1: Oh, well, what about Barbara?
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1: Ah.
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1: I guess I could just stay here until then.
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1: Maybe I'll check out the Whitby Lakes open day this weekend.
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6: Good morning, it's 5 o'clock. I'm Nivariti Manu. Potential opportunities for a health system to drive growth. Business NZ has released its health priorities ahead of the election, calling on political parties to take a smarter approach to health spending. It wants an increase in PharmAc funding, better workforce planning and more opportunities to adopt medical technology. Advocacy Director Catherine Beard says we need to think about how our health system can be more innovative.
7: Could we make hospitals a place where we're testing new medical technologies that could be developed into products that we can export around the world?
6: A clear standout as Labor rolls out a raft of proposed changes to our KiwiSaver scheme. The party's promising to lift the employer contribution rate to 6% by 2032 if elected. Labor would also introduce compulsory employer contributions, even when employees have paused or reduced their own share. Massey University banking expert Claire Matthews says this is a good approach.
7: Otherwise, employees are effectively being paid less than their colleagues because of their financial situation, assuming that they're not contributing because they're struggling financially.
6: How much money does the government save when public servants are made redundant? That question's been answered by a report from last year that's just been made public. The Public Service Commission

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3: 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Cloud

0: consistent in saying that we need to protect our community, in particular within the CRL, along with the transport officers.
1: Yeah, worst thing for a CRL patronage is some sort of stabbing, I would have thought. Hey, how's it going? Have you been on the train yet?
0: Well, yes, it did. Yes, I did in the morning. I caught the train from Motahuhu, and then when we got to Waitemata, we then got asked to leave because of the electrical fire. So that was interesting, waiting outside until everything, when the fence came through to put the electrical fire out. But it was just so cool to travel in the first train through to the town. So yeah, definitely been on there now, so that's cool.
1: Nice one. Al Filippino with us, Auckland Councillor, 17 after 5. Ryan Bridge. Central bankers will be watching them this week. The US, Japan, the UK, they are all looking at hiking interest rates. We hiked, of course, the European Central Bank hiked. Both were expected. You got bond markets burping. You've got oil prices on the march in the last week. And people will be watching, particularly America's, quite closely. One, because it's the world's largest economy. But two, will Warsh bend and crack under the force of Donald Trump for a rate cut? Or will he persuade the other governors to actually increase rates on Wednesday? That is happening. So Trump's latest tweet, the Fed board with its great new leader must get smart, be patriots for a change, he says. Over in the UK, Bank of England, well, they're a bit calm, even though they are above target inflation at the moment. However, I did note that Andrew Bailey, who was the governor, said that their mortgage interest rates, which have been going up, have done some of the work that a rate rise would be doing anyway. They're expected to hold at 3.75. Your Bank of Japan, Friday this week, they're expected to go up a quarter of a point to 1.25%. Of course, they are historically very low. 19 after 5, News Talk ZB.
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6: 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And you cannot justify spending money on entertainment when you are not spending enough money on a wastewater plant so that raw poo flows into the sea.
4: Heather Duplessy Allen Drive with One New Zealand. Back today at 4 on News Talk ZB. The news you need this morning and the in-depth analysis. Early edition with Ryan Bridge and Spark for Business. 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
1: 520, Anne says, good morning, Ryan. Always thought it odd that employers fund KiwiSaver to pay for other people's retirement when some of them can't even afford to pay into KiwiSaver for themselves. And it's a very good point. We'll put it to Barbara Edmonds. She's on the show in about 20 minutes.
4: Ryan Bridge.
1: Right now, let's go to Vicky Price, our business correspondent. Vicky, nice to have you. UK GDP doing better. You're up, what, 0.4 in July?
7: Yes, that was quite a surprise. Most economists expected there would be absolutely no increase in GDP at all in the month. But what nobody had anticipated was that, in fact, there are some sectors that are

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0: friend afterwards. He said, "What was it like?" And I said, "It was like going on a train, you know." What more can I tell you? Yes, it looks nice. I mean, it looks like any other subway system that you would go on around the world. And you get it. You get down there. There's a sign that says "Mind the Gap." You get on the train moves, you get off the train, you go to where you're going, you have lunch, you get back on the train. It's all very simple. 18 away from 6, News Talk ZB. We'll go to the UK next. Apparently, the Russians have hit a train, and they hit a track that Boris Johnson had only moments ago travelled through.
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7: 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Because this ad is for Alzheimer's Awareness Month. And for me, Alzheimer's isn't a radio ad. It's a disease my mum is battling. So rather than writing an ad, I thought I'd share a memory. I remember watching sport with my mum. She had her favourite teams, her favourite players, and she'd loudly cheer them on. The other day I put the rugby on. The crowd was loud. The commentators were loud. But my mum? My mum stayed silent. I've never heard silence so loud. Let's remember, September is Alzheimer's Awareness Month.
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0: Quarter to 6, News Talk ZB. We'll get to Barbara Edmonds from Labour on their KiwiSaver plan in just a second. First, Gavin Gray's with us, UK-Europe correspondent. Gavin, always good to talk, though not in these circumstances. So you've got a Russian hit on a train near the Ukraine-Polish border.
10: Yeah, that's right, Ryan. And it was hit, this stationary train, just a short while after the UK, former UK Prime Minister Boris Johnson and top European security officials had passed through that part of the track. Now, no casualties were reported. All passengers were evacuated. But Boris Johnson and some of Europe's most senior security advisers, including Jonathan Powell, who's a very well-known figure around Europe, they passed along that same line on their way back from a conference in the capital, Kyiv. Indeed, on board another train nearby was the CIA chief, former CIA chief, David Petraeus, and also the former Swedish Prime Minister, Carl Bildt, all passing along that track when this other train was struck. Now, Boris Johnson hit out afterwards saying, "I don't know what warped logic drove Putin to blow up a stationary Ukrainian locomotive on the Polish border this morning. When are we going to give them the air defences that they need?" Well, others are beginning to wonder, is this what Russia meant when they said UK supplying drone and drone technology was going to lead to a response from Russia? Either way, plenty of people speculating about what the motives were, or was it just sheer coincidence? But the gap in time between the strike and the train passing containing our former Prime Minister was not very long, apparently.
0: Very too close for comfort. Hey, what about the fact that you've got the Europeans weaning themselves off Russian energy and the energy shortage going to hit this?

0: sideways down?
1: And you won't know because it depends on inflation at the time as well. So if you look at some of the forecasts for inflation, it looks like it's going to go up till mid-next year and then it comes back down within the band. So that's why I can't give you an actual answer as to up, down or sideways, because it does depend on inflation as well.
0: Barbara Edmonds, Labor's finance spokesperson, 8 to 6, News Talk ZB.
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6: 6 to 6 and very excited to have Mike in the studio this morning. Good morning, Mike.
7: Hey, why?
6: Well, it just felt like it was a nice thing to say on a Monday.
7: Okay.
6: How's your weekend?
8: It was fantastic, actually.
6: What was good about it?
8: Well, I got a lot of stuff done.
6: What were you doing?
8: Tommy came round and he was under the idea that he was going to be hanging two, possibly three pictures.
6: Toast Tommy?
8: Tommy runs his own hanging company.
6: Oh. What does he look like? Because we had a picture hanging. Is he sort of a scrawny guy?
8: No.
6: Okay.
8: No.
6: He's fat.
8: No. He's a good, healthy-looking lad.
6: Okay.
8: Who came in with scales, brought scales in for the heavier work. Bring the scales. So
6: What are you hanging up?
8: It's
6: gold?
8: A very good guy. I think we got to 20 kgs on one.
6: Wow.
8: Oh, yeah.
6: How big are we talking?
8: Well, so I'll be a metre and a half by a metre and a half, I guess. Yeah, but so he brought his scales in. He had a little mini ladder and he had all his bits and pieces. Anyway, he came in under the guise that he was going to be hanging two or three pictures.
6: Yeah.
8: And so he'd slipped us in at the end of the day. And my wife doesn't run things quite the way you would expect. Anyway, it turned out to be 19.
6: 19?
8: 19 in the end. And he stayed the whole time, and it was pitch black by the time he left.
6: Well, presumably you've got lights.
8: No. Well, that was the next conversation. Whatever the lights were that lit up the part of the house that he was in, they weren't working properly. So Katie comes back, and she's ropeable that Tommy's been in the dark, and he can't put his stuff back in his van.
6: Well, props to Tommy. Did you give him a tip?
8: That was the next problem. Katie then spends the rest of the night chewing my ear off, having literally...
6: Caused all the problems.
8: Caused all the trouble. She goes, I feel so bad for Tommy. I think I should have given him something. And I said, like what? He said he's sending a bill, and she goes, maybe some lemons. I said, I don't, just because we got a lot of citrus at the moment doesn't mean you want to offload fruit to him.
6: What about one of the pieces of art?
8: I don't know what it was, but anyway, Tommy stayed.
6: What a legend.
8: I thought so too.
6: Good on you,
8: but
6: Tommy.
8: Anyway, we paid the bill straight away.
6: You fixed your lights?
8: No.
6: Because we need an electrician
8: for that.
6: Or do you have so much room and so many lights you actually don't know how to turn them all on?
8: I don't know what was going on. Anyway, so that was my weekend along with a bit of sport. So what have we got? We had Cameron George on this morning, Eden

0: like this weekend. Pretty excited about that. And of course, the PM.
1: Fantastic. News Talk ZB, Mike next for your Monday morning.
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10: Good morning, it's 6 o'clock, 8 degrees in Wellington, I'm Max Toll. A warning, Labour's KiwiSaver campaign policy could cause issues for both businesses and employees. The party's pledging to make employers keep contributing to a worker's KiwiSaver, even if that employee has paused or reduced their own share. It also wants to raise the mandatory employer contribution rate to 6% by 2032. Massey University banking expert Claire Matthews says this could flow through to some workers.
11: What the employer may say is, I'm not going to give you a pay rise or as much of a pay rise as I was going to, because what I would normally have given you as a pay rise, I'm going to be contributing.
10: Frustrations boiling over regarding fast-track housing projects, with councils claiming they're being dished out to the wrong regions. Local Government New Zealand is calling on central government to pause all referrals on such particular projects. It's urging the fast-track panel to start considering the combined effect multiple projects can have on particular areas. Vice President Dan Gordon says such developments could boost rural areas, but they're missing out.
12: Some fast-track housing projects are placing enormous strain on existing infrastructure rather than directing growth to areas that are ready for it.
10: The day of reckoning in Auckland for the country's biggest ever transport projects. Commuters are using the City Rail Link for the first time today, making their way to work. Newstalk ZB's Jacob Jones is at Henderson Station.
13: There's not as many people as there were yesterday for the opening, but a few were streaming onto the train. Today will be the first real test of the network with people getting to work or school on it. AT and Kiwi Rail will be hoping we don't have a repeat of yesterday, where a small fire at the Waitematā station caused disruption.
10: A coronial inquest into the murder of a mother by a mental health patient on community release begins today. Laisa Waka Chunido was just metres from her home in Christchurch's Sockburn when she was stabbed to death by Zachariah Hussein in 2022. Hussein, who had been an inpatient at Hillmorton Hospital at the time, was

0: jailed for life with a minimum non-parole period of 13 years. Hannah Feck has more.
1: Health New Zealand says it's committed to ensuring this tragedy doesn't happen again and is progressing a comprehensive program of improvements. They include initiatives in workforce capability and support, clinical governance, frontline leadership and staff engagement.
0: A Russian drone has hit a train near the Ukraine-Poland border moments after former British Prime Minister Boris Johnson and other top European security officials had been present. No one's died in the attack and all passengers on the train were safely evacuated. Johnson had been passing along the same line on a different train, returning from a conference in Kiev. Ukraine is speculating that was the intended target. And chimes at Nelson Cathedral will ring out across the city today, celebrating the return of the bar-tailed godwit. The birds fly more than 12,000 kilometres non-stop from the south of Alaska to New Zealand before heading back in March. The cathedral's bells will welcome them here at 11 this morning after their more than a week-long journey. Reverend Steve Jordan says it's Nelson's way of acknowledging their incredible feat.
2: They never land. They come here regularly. They go back every year. It's amazing what they do.
0: I'm Max Toll, that's Newstalk ZB News with Spark for Business.
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4: Newstalk ZB Sport history is on the line for both Alexander Zverev and Ben Shelton at this morning's US Tennis Open men's final. Craig Gabriel is at Arthur Ashe Stadium.
5: The atmosphere in Arthur Ashe Stadium is going to be electric. This New York crowd will be so alive and fired up having an American in the final. They'll do all they can to get Ben Shelton over the line and end a drought going back to 2003 when Andy Roddick was the last American man to win the US Open. Alexander Zverev has no problem with the atmosphere being for his opponent as long as they're fair. He said it's a thrill to be in those sort of conditions and way better than an empty stadium like it was 6 years ago when he last made the final.
4: The match is about to get underway. A week's rest for the Panthers, thanks to a 19-12 NRL League qualifying win over the Roosters in Sydney. This intercept from Brian To'o sealed the result in the 77th minute. Penrith will face the winner of the Warriors and Knights on Sunday. That match at Eden Park. The Roosters meet the Sharks in Sydney on a Saturday. To Madrid.
6: For the eighth time in Formula One, Kimi Antonelli wins a Grand Prix. He wins the Spanish Grand Prix by 4.3 seconds.
7: Beautiful work, Kimi. Absolute masterpiece.
8: Good job, guys.
4: Liam Lawson earned 8 points after finishing sixth for Red Bull. Motorsport with CRC's Evapo Rust new brush on gel. Hayden Wiles has survived the pursuit of Norway's Christian Blumenfels to claim a maiden Ironman 70.3 world title in Nice. He finished in 3 hours, 50 minutes and 50 seconds. That's 18 seconds clear. Wiles, who lost his watch at the final transition, could sense Blumenfels gaining.
9: The last 2K was punishing, but, you know, a great quote from Christian was, it's worse to lose, and it definitely is. So to hold on, it was something special for sure.
4: And in Premier League football, Brighton have been sent to Coventry, but hammered them 5-0. And at the Manchester Derby, City have beaten United 1-0, despite the losers losing Phil Foden in the 23rd minute. I'm Adam Cooper, that's Newstalk ZB Sport with Generate, putting performance first. GenerateKiwiSaver.co.nz.
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10: 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State Highway 1 and State Highway 2 are both flowing fairly well. Now we do have roadworks, State Highway 58 by Flighties and Moonshine Roads. You can expect delays from time to time. 0800 Jammed updates us. 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Ivanka Zonic for Time Saver Traffic.
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0: It's going to be a nice day today, apart from some morning cloud. Fine with lighter winds. Northerlies developing this evening, a high of about 15 in the city. Tomorrow, fine again with northerlies 15. Wednesday, the odd shower. Norwesterlies 14. And looking ahead, the rest of the week doesn't look too bad. The weekend as well looks pretty good next weekend early. Forecast currently is 8 degrees in Kapiti and Lower Hutt, 6 in Porirua and Upper Hutt, 4 degrees in Wainuiomata, 9 in Lyle Bay, and 8 degrees in central Wellington.
3: The newsmakers and the personalities. The big names talk to Mike. The Mike Hosking Breakfast with Range Rover. British luxury, classic elegance, modern reinvention. 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
8: Good morning and welcome to today. New report into how we can better spend our money on health and how we can help the workforce long term. Cameron George of the Warriors in Eden Park, PM on the campaign trail. Lads in the commentary box. Richard Arnold, Steve Price bring the world to our place as well.
3: Hosking.
8: It's Monday morning. Welcome to it. 6:07. Hard to know where to start, really. I mean, the referee obviously didn't help, did he? Three captain's challenges and three times we were right and he wasn't. And that's before you get to the reports and the sin bins and the general pokey nosery that he seemed to delight in. NRL's got a long quality issue with officiating and Saturday didn't help their reputation. Then the 2 points decision near the start of the game. That surprised me, but that's why Webster's coach and I'm not, of course. He had clearly worked out all points were worth their weight in gold, and given they were all sort of in front of the posts, it worked out well for us. In fact, a lot of the game worked out well for us. Early lead at half-time, lead with a gap that gave you a sense we simply had to ride it out until, of course, we didn't, and the whole thing turned. And in that, as much as it might hurt to admit it, was one of the great comebacks of the season. I mean, a side that was on the wrong end of most of the night rallies in a way the best sides can. The Dolphins were awesome. I mean, they were awesome. In the end, they deserved it. It wasn't so much us capitulating as them being exceptional. It's why the record's 50-50 going in. There's something about them that makes it sort of a coin toss. It ended the wrong way Saturday, but it could easily be different next time. The record now shows 5-4 to them, 2-1 for the season. If you want glass half full, two things. One, I like the idea of not having a week off personally. I like the idea of the rhythm of the season. And two, it's the Knights. And we will beat the Knights and we will make the preliminary final. So in that sense, there isn't a lot to worry about. We get more football, presumably a full Eden Park, and $1.5 million more goes to the bottom line of the NRL. So two games to the final, three for the title. It's still real, still alive. It's still our year.
3: News of the world in 90 seconds.
8: Yeah, the old AI will kill us drama ratcheted up over the weekend. The heavyweights from Google, Anthropic, OpenAI, Microsoft, Elon have all signed a letter to say we should slow down development. Meantime, old Jacob, who started all this last week, has been on the telly.
11: Many of the people who are sort of deep in the weeds on actually coding the thing, but they all have different numbers for a probability that humans might die, and they all keep this in their head on a daily basis while working on the technology. There is a strong chance that we could all die in the immediate future.
8: His mate Josh, who used to work at Google, thinks the same.
12: I think in some ways it's better to think of it instead not as a technology, but as a second species that we're almost giving birth to. That soon we will inhabit the Earth with entities that are much, much smarter than us. There's kind of no guarantee that humans will keep control of the future.
8: Trump, of course, has a view.
13: I think you have a lot of negative forces that are bringing it up that shouldn't be bringing it up, and they're bringing up things that won't happen. But whoever wins with AI wins, you know. It's an expression that I came up with, and it's true.
8: It's not the only view he's had. See, for a bloke who's supposed to be watching the golf, he's winding up the Irish pretty well.
13: It seemed to me that one of the naturals of all time is put them together. That's only my opinion. And by the way, many people agree. I've had so much support on that. And then they asked me about Scotland. That one I won't talk about yet.
8: Then to British politics, where Nigel, as in Farage, already under investigation for fundraising issues, has found himself the recipient over the weekend of two new donations. They total $167 million. You can imagine what the government thinks.
14: We need to have secure elections that are for the people and that you can't buy your way into our democracy. We're really clear on overseas donators and also about those that have recently returned to the UK.
8: As for reform themselves,
15: they've asked nothing in return for their donations. You know, we're not like the Tory party that hands out knighthoods and peerages. There are people in life who actually just want to do the right thing, who feel that our country is slipping away.
8: Finally, high drama for US Congressman Tom Tiffany. He was heading home to Wisconsin in a beechcraft. Lost power, had to emergency land in a lake. Good news, before the plane sank, Tom and the pilot got out, swam to safety. He was slightly late and, of course, a bit wet. And that is News of the World in 90. I don't know what we need to complain about AI, because it was AI, it was announced over the weekend, that saw the UK economy grow. Analysts thought it wouldn't grow at all. It came in at 0.4%, and most of that was due to the spending on the aforementioned. 6:12.
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14: Busy week for Bess since he's going to, he says tomorrow, it'll be tomorrow, Tuesday, Monday, his time, he's going to be, he hasn't named them, but there's another financial institution that's going to be a very large bank. That's going to be sanctioned as a result of his Iran campaign, which is just going so fantastically well. The diesel price in America over the weekend is now top $6 a gallon. They've never seen anything like it. Good news, though, the exploding lettuce. The Centres for Disease Control have told us the exploding lettuce situation has now been rectified. It's 15 past 6.
15: 1, 2, 3, 4, 5, 6, 7,
14: General
15: 8,
14: Greg Smith, morning to you.
16: Morning, Mike.
14: 3.4%, do we like that?
16: Yeah, well, the market actually rose. Yeah, so actually the headline number came in as expected, and as you point out, the big driver was energy, so gasoline prices up almost 4% in the month. They account for around about a third of the increase. So higher oil prices certainly flowing through. So yeah, headline number up 4% in August was the CPI, so annually 3.4%. That wasn't a particular shock, but I suppose if you look below the surface, that might be something that the Fed is looking at a bit more. So core inflation, of course, that strips out food and energy. That rose 0.3%. That was above the 0.2% the market was expecting. That's, I suppose, something that the Fed will focus on this week. Pretty much locks in a rate hike this week, around about a 90% chance. And, yeah, there were increases across a broad range of categories. But, yeah, what did the market do? It actually rose. So, I suppose, why did it do that? A hike was probably already priced in. Core CPI was 2.4% annually, but that was down from 2.5% in July, and those tariff pressures aren't as bad as feared. And also, some of the movements or pressures came from some unusual categories, obviously AI playing a part, but mobile phone costs up 5.9%. Oil fell on the day, which will always help sentiment as well. And I think the reality is that markets are sort of just looking at how the earnings season went, and corporate America's in pretty good shape.
14: Yeah, corporate America might be, but the American average person isn't at 47.8.
16: Yeah, that's right. So this is consumer sentiment. Actually went off a cliff in September. So it's the second lowest reading on record going back to the 1950s. Look, it's a remarkable level of pessimism for an economy that's still creating jobs and growing. And this is the University of Michigan survey, of course. So Americans are feeling the pressures. Survey showed one-year inflation expectations are up from 4% to 4.6%. That's the highest level since June. And that's significant because inflation expectations can, as we know, become self-fulfilling. It can

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4: Morning, Mike. I mostly agree with your assessment of the game. I thought both teams played extremely well, but the Dolphins managed the game better. Couldn't agree with you more. Paul, Farnworth and the Hammer were awesome. The Hammer was particularly awesome at that moment when he was standing in front of Laban. And Laban, I think, personally wrote him a hand note that said something like, "Would you like to run around me without me touching you in any way, shape or form?" Or words to that effect, and he ran the better part of the field. I thought that was an exceptional part of the game that they might want to think about this week. Anyway, apart from that, I don't think you can be that aggrieved about what happened. It was a very good display of NRL. By the way, I'll talk to Steve about this later. They are bailing on elbow, poll out this morning, they're bailing on elbow like no tomorrow. Faith in Labor to manage the economy has crashed, and faith in elbow to run the government has crashed. So we'll look through those numbers later on. 6:25.
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4: Now, Celine's back, and she cried even though she said she wouldn't. So the sold-out Paris residency is underway.
6: It's amazing. We are all together. I made a promise to come back and to be back on stage.
4: Yeah, they loved it. 25 songs, 2 hours, 15 minutes. Where

0: People literally walk in to get ripped off. They may as well have a sign on them going, rip me off now and feed me some crap food for a lot of money. News in a couple of moments, then we'll talk about the big choo-choo train.
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9: 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It's the Mike Hosking Breakfast with Arvida Retirement Communities. 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
10: Good morning. It's 6:30, 8 degrees in Wellington. I'm Max Toll. Wellington's public transport provider is backing a multi-million dollar proposal to try to ease congestion through the city. The Harbour Quays project would see a second public transport corridor created through the CBD, moving buses to dedicated lanes along the waterfront. A business case will now be done. It would cost about $11 million split between the Wellington City Council and Regional Council. Public Transport Committee Chair Ros Connolly says they can't fit any more buses on Lambton Quay or Willis Street.
11: We often get what we're talking about called a bus sausage, where one bus is just parked behind another bus, waiting for the first bus to pull out at a bus stop.
10: The Public Servants Union says those facing job losses still have more to give. Official advice shows every 1,000 roles cuts would save the government more than $100 million a year in salaries. But redundancy payouts would need to be taken out of this, and in 2025, the average redundancy payout was over $52,000. The Public Service Association's Fleur Fitzsimons says that's more than half the price of simply keeping that person working for a year.
12: It's not worth it. It doesn't make sense economically or for public services.
10: A warning, the new secondary school qualification could leave thousands more students without a qualification. A business and economic research report finds almost 15,000 young people could be at risk of failing the new NZ Certificate of Education. It's looked at how many students gained Level 2 NCEA but didn't meet the new qualifications requirement of passing three subjects. PPTA President Chris Abercrombie says it's not clear whether the government has done any modelling on this.
13: So we need to know what the minister's been making her decisions on. At the moment, this is the only data we have about these impacts.
10: ACT Party leader David Seymour says he has absolute confidence Paul Henry will live up to his high list ranking as an MP next term. The ex-broadcasters make fourth on the list. Behind Seymour, Deputy Leader Nicole McKee and Cabinet Minister Andrew Hoggard, two new candidates

0: have also placed ahead of sitting MPs, including Tamaki candidate James Christmas at 7 and Selwyn's Ian Murray at 11. Seymour says it's not unheard of for a new candidate to place as high as Paul Henry. Todd Stevenson placed fourth on the list as a fresh face last election.
1: I believe that people are going to be impressed and Paul will go from strength to strength.
0: A coroner is warning young people not to let drunk friends sleep it off after the death of an Otago University student. The 20-year-old died after becoming unconscious following heavy drinking at a Dunedin party in 2023. Rosie Leishman has the story.
2: The coroner says he inhaled vomit and died of asphyxia. Partygoers tried clearing his throat, attempted CPR and called an ambulance, but he couldn't be revived. The coroner says it's a tragic illustration of the dangers of binge drinking and people should call 111 when someone's unconscious after drinking.
0: And Central Wellington Bar Circus on Allen Street is leaving town. In a social media post, the owners have announced they'll be closing their doors for the final time on Saturday. Circus has been a part of Wellington's nightlife scene since 2017, best known for their free popcorn and video games. I'm Max Toll, that's Newstalk ZB News with Spark for Business, building growth through tech innovation.
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4: Newstalk ZB Sport, a week's rest for the Panthers thanks to a 19-12 NRL League qualifying final win over the Roosters in Sydney. This intercept from Brian To'o sealed the result in the 77th minute. Penrith will face the winner of the Warriors and Knights on Sunday at Eden Park. The Roosters meet the Sharks in Sydney on Saturday. Hayden Wild has executed his race plan under pressure to win a maiden Ironman 70.3 World Championship in Nice. He finished in 3 hours, 50 minutes and 50 seconds, pipping Norwegian opponent Christian Blumenfelt by 18 seconds. Wild dropped his watch heading out of the final transition and says his brain had to work overtime to figure out his advantage with about 2 kilometres remaining.
5: I was doing calculations in my head where I was like, if I just keep this pace, which I didn't have a watch, I was like, it feels like 3:10 pace. Christian has to run sub to catch me, so I was like, just keep chugging.
4: Wild earns $128,000 for the feat. Kimi Antonelli has roared closer to the Formula One crown with victory around the Madrid street circuit. Liam Lawson earned 8 points after finishing 6th for Red Bull Motorsport with CRC's Evapo Rust new brush on gel. Southland have ended a 3-match losing stretch with a 43-12 home win over Bay of Plenty to conclude round 7 of rugby's NPC. Hawke's Bay remain on top of the table despite suffering their first loss of the season to North Harbour. Enric Mas has won the Vuelta a España cycling grand tour after pedalling 21 stages and 3,014 kilometres across Spain and beyond to Monaco, France and Andorra. In Premier League football, Brighton have been sent to Coventry but hammered them 5-0. And the Manchester Derby, 10-man Man City, have beaten United 1-0. I'm Adam Cooper, that's sport with Generate, putting performance first.
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6: 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Good morning. The urban motorway is flowing well. No delays yet on State Highway 1 or State Highway 2. We do have roadworks, State Highway 58 by Flighties and Moonshine Roads. You can expect delays from time to time. 0% finance on now at Gaisley Mitsubishi. Lending criteria, fees, T's and C's apply.
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0: A little bit of morning cloud around, but today should be mainly fine. Continuing on from what was a very good weekend as well in the capital. Light winds today, some northerlies developing this evening, getting up into the mid to late teens. Tomorrow fine with northerlies, similar sorts of temperatures. Wednesday we may see the first odd shower of the week with nor'westerlies. It is 8 degrees in Kapiti, 5 in Porirua, 6 degrees in Upper Hutt, 7 in Lower Hutt, 4 in Wainuiomata, 10 degrees in Lyell Bay and 8 in the CBD.
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7: Mike, how good is the NFL being back? And my main man, Aaron Rodgers, still out there at 43 doing his thing. Yes, they're playing the Falcons today. They're leading going into the half. Back here, practice day. By the way,

0: We'll go to Richard Arnold, of course, the whole AI thing that we've debated over the weekend. Of course, practice day for the new CRL transport loop yesterday. Had the fire evacuation, inability to isolate the fire alarms today. It's the first real rush hour and the new future, I guess. Mark Lambert is GM Rail Services with Auckland Transport and is with us. Mark, morning.
1: Morning, Mike. How are you?
0: Very well indeed. Are you there? Have you seen it? What's happening?
1: We've been just had our second conference call at the call centre today at the control room. Going reasonably well this morning. Yesterday was just incredible. The first day of opening the CRL, three new stations, new service patterns, higher service frequencies. And it was out on the network all day yesterday. It was genuinely great to see so much excitement amongst Aucklanders and actually people travelling from across the country.
0: Have you got any sense of what to expect today numbers-wise?
1: Yeah. So normally we carry around 60,000 boardings a day. We're expecting the network to be busier today, obviously. We're operating a lot more capacity than we did, for example, last week. But we're really confident that the service will be operating really well today. But we do encourage people, give it a bit of time. You'll be traveling on new services potentially for your journeys. Make sure you understand the new service patterns. And look, we've got loads of people around the network at the stations to help out if you need to ask anybody for some support.
0: What do you think this is? Is this a build it and they will come thing? In other words, when will we know whether this has been worth it in terms of new patronage and more people using public transport or not?
1: Yeah, look, really good question. I mean, obviously, this is a long-term network improvement. This is the biggest change to the Auckland Metropolitan passenger network for decades, if ever. So it's going to take a bit of time to bed in and for people to get used to it. But we've got expectations that over the next couple of years, at the most, we'll be increasing rail use from around 40 million passenger trips per year to around 22 million over the next 18 months or so. So we've got some really clear targets, and we're just really trying to reduce as much as we can a little bit of that congestion on the road network and get people onto rail.
0: Let's see how she goes. Appreciate it very much. Mark Lambert, who's the GM of Rail Services for AT. I mean, you couldn't make up yesterday, though, could you? Not only a fire, and a fire happens, it's, to quote somebody from the news yesterday, one of those things, but then it was such a New Zealand thing that the people who turn up to deal with it didn't know how to isolate the alarms because, God forbid, they would have thought of that beforehand. Oil rig count, by the way, given what the Houthis did in Yemen over the weekend, this will be a talking point this week. Total number of active drilling rigs in America from a company called Baker Hughes who count these things has gone up to 591, which is up 52 on the same time last year. So the world is still trying to work out how to get more oil from different places because nothing in the Middle East looks to be working particularly well at the moment. 22.
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6: Sounds like gambling, right? But the gambling getting to our young

0: If it got through the oil channel, when before the war, of course, it would have been many, many. Earlier, Iran claimed to have targeted 10 ships, including 8 oil tankers, and the U.S. military destroyed several Iranian oil tankers in what has kind of turned into the tanker wars. Iran also appeared at this BRICS summit of emerging economies in New Delhi, joined by the leaders from Russia and China and India, all slamming U.S. policy in the region and leaving Washington looking pretty isolated. Fuel prices here are rising, got to tell you, by the day. Diesel now at an all-time record high. Don't know how soon that's going to hit New Zealand. The price of Brent crude jumped to $110 a barrel today before dropping back to $105. Another front is expanding in Yemen, where the Iranian-backed Houthis, as you say, seized a small Red Sea port the other day, and they're now moving to extend their military involvement. They've also attacked Saudi energy sites and have moved to block Saudi shipping. And Iranian officials will meet with reps of the Gulf states tomorrow in Amman, seeking ways to bypass the American diplomatic efforts and try to manage the situation. How does the US factor into all of this? So, serious challenges on a number of fronts.
1: Indeed. So your Wednesday appreciate 278 on average from Gaspi on answer to Richard's question about diesel at the moment. California's enacted over the weekend new company or tech restrictions for the under 16s for exposure to behaviourally addictive features and banning toys containing AI companion chatbots. Another one bans for the next 4 years the manufacture and sale of toys that incorporate a companion chatbot. Related measure requires parental controls on chatbot programs along with other safety and risk assessments. Now, I don't know how that works in practical terms, not only at all, but also the fact that it's in a state, not a country. So you sort of, it's a cross-border type thing, which is kind of weird. The most important thing, or the more important thing I thought over the weekend, was a guy called John Solomon, who Trump hired a couple of months ago. And this was the fee around the November 3 midterms, and they were going to enact some sort of emergency. And his job was to look around and find trouble so that Trump could pull the trigger. He came out over the weekend and he says there's nothing here and there is no need for an emergency. So if you were running that theory that he was going to pull the trigger on an emergency for the midterms, this bloke says it ain't going to happen, which I suppose is good. 10 to 7.
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3: It's 8 degrees in Wellington. 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For general practice owners, Labour to make employer contributions to KiwiSaver compulsory, and Paul Henry given a big pat on the back with his ACT Party list ranking. It's what the Panthers pounce late to secure a week's rest in the NRL. And student's senseless death prompts coroner's warning on binge drinking. Read more at nzherald.co.nz.
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4: The best podcasts are on the free iHeart app. Good morning, a heavy run in on the Urban Motorway, city-bound from Hill Street through to Everton Terrace, State Highway 1, smooth sailing from Transmission Gully. No delays yet on State Highway 2. Now we do have roadworks, State Highway 58 by Flighties and Moonshine Roads. 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Time saver traffic and travel.
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0: 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It's the Mike Hosking Breakfast with Range Rover. 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
1: Good morning. It's 7 o'clock, 8 degrees in Wellington. I'm Max Toll. A question of how much money the government actually saves when public servants are made redundant. A relevant report from last year has just been made public, as Azaria Howell reports.
2: The Public Service Commission told then-Minister Judith Collins savings are $103 million a year for 1,000 job losses. But it reports the average redundancy cost last year was $52,500 a person, meaning if the whole 1,000 were made redundant, savings would be just over $50 million. Collins was told not all reductions would be redundancies.
1: A clear standout as Labour rolls out a raft of proposed changes to our KiwiSaver scheme. The party's promising to lift the employer contribution rate to 6% by 2032 if elected. Labour would also introduce compulsory employer contributions even when employees have paused or reduced their own share. Massey University banking expert Claire Matthews says it's a good approach.
3: Otherwise, employees are effectively being paid less than their colleagues because of their financial situation, assuming that they're not contributing because they're struggling financially.
1: Business NZ is pushing for a smarter approach to health spending to ultimately help fuel the economy. It's launched its health priorities ahead of the election, aimed at helping more New Zealanders stay active in the workforce for longer. Key focuses include increasing medicines funding, expanding the use of medical technology, and better workforce planning. Advocacy Director Catherine Beard says we need to rethink how money is distributed.
3: If you did spend more of your health budget on drugs, you would keep people out of hospitals, you'd keep them in work. There's a good return to GDP.
1: Modest improvements when it comes to vacancies, financial positions and patient access for general practice owners. GenPro's annual pulse survey finds the proportion of practices with GP vacancies fell from 54% to 47%. At the same time, the proportion accepting no new enrolments also fell from 19% to 13%. But Chair Angus Chambers says that doesn't tell us anything about how long patients have to wait to see a GP.
4: The ship sort of started to turn a bit. There's definitely a way to go. We're not out of the woods, but there's some positive signs.
1: Optimism, a dedicated Auckland Transport policing team would help tackle violent incidents on board. National is pledging an additional $7 million yearly funding for police to recruit 50 officers. They'd focus on high-risk routes and peak hours on trains, buses and ferries and at transport hubs. The Public Transport Users Association's John Reeves says not enough is being done currently to keep people safe.
5: We have some sort of security guards on board, but they're pretty toothless, clearly, because we're seeing, unfortunately, some murders on public transport.
1: And the country's big power users fear the electricity market is not delivering the best for consumers. The major electricity users group has released its election priorities, urging action to ensure we maintain a secure electricity supply through dry years. It also wants stronger scrutiny of network costs, monitored by the Commerce Commission. Group Executive Director Karen Boyes says parties need to ensure the market's enabling the country.
6: We need to have some conversations about affordability because we're trying to focus on being efficient, but there really is concern about, you know, how affordable electricity is going forward.
1: That's Newstalk ZB News with Spark for Business.
7: Coming shortly, Cameron George on the Warriors. He'll sell Eden Park out this weekend, I'm assuming, the Prime Minister from the campaign trail, of course, and the sport from the commentary box. Andrew Saville, Jason Pine with us after 8.
0: 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Finally, someone on your side.
8: Newstalk ZB Sport and anxious Ben Shelton early in his first Grand Slam tennis final against Alexander Zverev at the US Open on Disney+.
9: Nervous start, and you win the toss. 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
8: A double fault saw Shelton's serve broken in the match's first service game. Zverev's broken again to take the first set 6-3. Second set just underway. 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A nervous wait for Nathan Cleary after helping Penrith to a preliminary final in League's NRL. He was put on report and sinbins for a dangerous charge down on Hugo Savala during their 19-12 win over the Roosters. Cleary was also troubled by a foot injury. Earlier in the year, his father and coach Ivan was Nathan's legal representation at the judiciary, where he had a high tackle charge successfully downgraded. Nathan's been asked if his dad will come to the rescue again on Fox Sports.
10: Well, he did all right last time, so hopefully I don't have to go, but

0: Yeah, we'll see.
1: Penrith will now rest for a week and face the winner of the Warriors and Knights on Sunday at Auckland's Eden Park. The Roosters meet the Sharks in Sydney on Saturday. Hayden Wilds relied on the clock in his head to win a maiden Ironman 70.3 world title in Nice. He's fended off Norway's Christian Blumenfelt by 18 seconds. Wilds was at the front jumping off the pedals, but admits he was blind to his pace in the half marathon after a blunder leaving the final transition.
2: I had all my things in my hand and I kicked my watch, and I think I kicked it all the way into the marina, so might have to go and buy a new one. So that was a bit frustrating.
1: Injury returns are set to bolster a 34-man All Blacks squad for the Bledisloe Cup Series against the Wallabies starting October 10. Coach Dave Rennie says Luke Jacobson and Ardy Savia will remain sidelined against Australia, but Quinn Tupia should be back among others. I'm Adam Cooper. That's sport with Generate for award-winning performances. 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
4: Radio, music and podcasts, it's all free on iHeartRadio. Good morning, a heavy run in on the urban motorway, city bound from Hill Street through to Everton Terrace, State Highway 1. You're going to hit traffic southbound from Tawa through to Granada Drive, State Highway 2, moderate to heavy in patches, city bound Upper Hutt through to Melling. Listen to all your favourite podcasts for free. 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Ivanka Zonic for Time Saver Traffic.
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5: Should be another good one in the capital today with a little bit of cloud around at times, more so this morning. Lighter winds, northerlies developing this evening, a high of 15 in the city. 15 again tomorrow. Tomorrow fine again with northerlies. A Wednesday, the odd shower, nothing serious with nor'westerlies. A little cool to start the day. Current temperatures 8 degrees in Kapiti, 5 in Porirua and Upper Hutt, 7 degrees in Lower Hutt, 3 in Wainuiomata, 9 degrees in Lyell Bay, and it is currently 8 degrees in central Wellington.
3: Credible, compelling, the breakfast show you can't miss. It's the Mike Hosking Breakfast with Arvida Retirement Communities. Life your way. 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
6: Morning, 7 past 7. So some numbers associated with the reduction in the size of the public service. A newly released briefing shows for every 1,000 jobs cut, the salary savings $103 million a year. But then the average redundancy is $52,000. So the union arcs up, saying the savings are not as great as claimed. Now, Paul Goldsmith is the Minister for the Public Service. He's back with us. Good morning to you.
7: Good morning, Mike.
6: That average of 52K, does that indicate that the people you're laying off have got a fairly decent salary and a good deal in terms of redundancy, and they've probably been there a long time?
7: Well, yes, but of course not everybody gets redundancy. People will leave through attrition and various other means as well. But yes, there is that one-off payment. But of course, the obvious point is that if you reduce the number over a long period of time, the saving comes every year and grows. So
6: exactly. So the $52,000 is just a once-off, and that's the end of that. And then the benefit comes in year 2, 3, 4, et al.
7: Yes, and you know, the reality is the previous 6 years under Labor, there was a hiring spree, went from 47,000 to 65, and we're trying to get that back to a reasonable limit. Of course, it's much easier to hire people like mad than it is to reduce numbers, and so we've been going about it in a careful manner, but we've set a goal to get back to 55 in 3 years' time, which would be back to his sort of historic norms.
6: Have you done as much as you think you should have in this first term, given the talk versus the reality might not be seen as the same thing?
7: Yeah, well, we had compounding things in the sense that we have reduced numbers, but at the same time, we've been hiring extra corrections officers, for example, because we've been putting more people in prison, frankly, because we want to improve law and order, and there's a whole bunch of things going on there. So we haven't reduced it substantially over the last 3 years, but we do need to keep going further. There's no question about that. Of course, the alternative is if Labor had stayed in power, it wouldn't be 65, it would be 75 or 80. They would have just kept on growing, and we would have been in a terrible mess.
6: Are you worried about the level of union angst at the moment in this campaign? And I cite last week as a good example. They're handing out anti-government. I mean, is that legit? Can you be in the public service and campaign actively against the government of the day?
7: Well, I mean, I've made that point to them. It's only, they've told me that's only the second time in the last 20 or 30 years that they have actively campaigned against the government. So it's not something they do every time. Nice. Yeah, I make the obvious point that more than a majority of public servants are members of the PSA. and they're actively campaigning to change the government, which is not, I don't think, I think it sends a real negative signal, and it reinforces the prejudice that many people have.

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7: Mike, I hope you're going to follow up with Luxon on the Mappus issue sitting on Potarka's desk. You bet I am. He said he was going to sort it out, and he never got sorted. When we rang, they never rang back, and they didn't want to talk. 17 past 7. He's with us, by the way, in about 20 minutes. So, Warriors Knights Eden Park. I assume it's going to be a sellout. Stepping stone to the Panthers in the preliminary final. Cameron George, Warriors CEO, is back with us. Morning to you.
8: Morning, Mike.
7: See, I was enthralled by the game on Saturday. I mean, obviously it was the wrong result, but it was a very high-quality game, wasn't it?
8: Very high. There was some really good stuff, clearly, from both teams. It was a high-quality game, and you've only got to look across the weekend. That's the nature of it now. Every game is so tough, fast and ruthless, so you just got to make sure the ball bounces in the right way for you and aim up in defence.
7: Any reason to be worried about this weekend and the Knights?
8: No. We get back to work yesterday, did a review, recovery. Boys will have a day off today and then back into it. I think it was said the other night, we're just going to take the scenic route now. We want to go the direct path, but we'll take the scenic route and we'll enjoy the geographical way forward, which is Newcastle, then we'll go to Penrith, and then we'll get to Homebush, mate. That's the plan. The boys just know the game we're in now. So Eden Park will be huge, 48,000 people. We want the nation behind us, and we just want to sell every seat and make it a record-breaking day for not only us, the NRL.
7: It will sell out, won't it?
8: That's the plan. So tickets go on sale today. They've got to be quick and just get in. We want a second team over here. Here's another signal to the NRL. Yeah. You know, New Zealand is ready for these big events. Origin next year, this is as big as you get. It's a national sporting event for us this week. Probably the grand final of New Zealand. We never have it there, but this is it.
7: Exactly. Nathan Cleary probably won't be there for the Panthers by the time we get to them, maybe, because of what he did.
8: That charge will come out today, if any. And reality is their next game is against the winner of us and the Knights this week. So it'll be interesting to see what happens. But we'll just stay focused on ourselves.
7: Do you want to pass any sort of comment on the quality of the refereeing or lack of on Saturday night?
8: No.

0: No, I'll leave that to you, Mike.
1: I thought he was bloody useless. How's that for a starter?
0: I'll let you
1: three captains. Three captains challenges, and we win every one of them. What's that tell you about the referee, Cameron?
0: Tells you got three wrong.
1: Exactly. All right, mate. Well, go well, and we'll talk again. Soon, I hope. Cameron George, who's the I shouldn't have put him in such a difficult position because you get in trouble for saying stuff like that. Anyway, the Sharks was the interesting thing. So, if you didn't follow this, so the Sharks got stuck at Allianz, which is a bigger stadium, because the Sharks don't have many people at their local stadium, and everyone boycotted, so no one turned up for their game. So they played in an empty stadium. So that's supposed to send a message to the NRL, whereas we could, I suppose, do the same thing for Eden Park, but of course we won't. It'll be full, which is good. 7:20.
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3: 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Good morning. The motorway is heavy coming in from Hill Street through to Everton Terrace. State Highway 1 heavy city-bound Tawa through to Granada Drive. Moderate through to Johnsonville. State Highway 2 moderate heavy in patches Upper Hutt through to Naranga. 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
1: Now, 7:24. Does the fact our bond rate is at levels not seen in years worry you? Because it should. Now, maybe I was thinking to myself over the weekend, maybe international bond markets are a bit esoteric. What's that got to do with us? Well, the answer is actually a lot. We go where the world goes, and it's quite possible the world's going to hell in a handcart, if you haven't noticed. There's a growing realization that debt is very quickly getting out of control, and we've got the classic twofold issue. One, too many people are paying for too much stuff with debt, but two, also that debt is getting more expensive to maintain. This applies to individuals,

0: to companies and to countries. I would have hoped the message about our specific debt might have sunk in by now. The fact we pay $9 billion and growing for the interest only is ruinous, and yet there are those who want your vote, who will borrow more and also tax you more. That only ends up in one place. But back to our bond market, 4.96% now for 10 years. 4.96, haven't been that high for years. Only gets that high in troubled times. Essentially, people demand more for their dough. Good for the investor, of course, but not good for the borrower. We are the borrowers. So we're at years-long highs, along with everyone else. It affects you also directly, because this is where banks get their money, of course. Now, we pay a lot of attention to the Reserve Bank and the cash rate. That's only a smallish part of the story. The bigger part is banks who need to raise money to give to you. They pay more, so do you. You getting the connection here yet? If the world was booming, great, you'd be making stuff to pay the bills, but the world isn't booming, far from it. So the economies are fragile, the debt is ballooning, and a lot of the debt is on stuff like AI and chips that may or may not pay dividends. In simple terms, this is not a time to be playing fast and loose. It is not a time to be taking risk. It is not a time to be increasingly in debt. And yet we are. As a country, not only do we owe too much, we still are not running an annual surplus. We owe more, we pay more. And no one seems alarmed enough to call it for what it is, a disaster waiting to happen, a bubble that is about to burst. Hosking. Mike, can someone ask Paul Goldsmith how the average redundancy payment to a public servant's 50K? What contracts are these people on? Well, they're on good contracts, obviously. But, I mean, working out a redundancy, it's years served, and that'll be a long time. Most of them have been there forever. Annual leave left over, long service annual leave, number of strikes you've been on, how many picket lines were you on, how many karakias do you do? You get paid for all of that stuff in the public service, I'm sure. But Mike, please ask the Prime Minister, this is a very good text. Please ask the Prime Minister, where's his promised surprise announcement on the review of the Retirement Villages Act? Remember he said that a couple of weeks ago? He said surprise announcement coming. And unless I've missed it, which I don't think I have, it hasn't come yet.
1: Was that the surprise?
0: Well, yeah, will ruin the surprise if he goes, well, that's coming today. But, I mean, I think it's not a bad point to make. I'm not a massive Goldie fan, but he sounded like he was two coffees deep. He did, didn't he? He wasn't sort of the stumbly-bumbly Goldie that we've come to know and love this morning. Christopher Luxon, the aforementioned Prime Minister, after the news, which is next here at News Talk ZB.
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0: The only show to ask the tough questions. The Mike Hosking Breakfast with Bailey's Real Estate. 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
1: Good morning, it's 7:30, 8 degrees in Wellington. I'm Max Toll. A project to make lanes of the city's waterfront roads bus only is moving ahead, with the Greater Wellington Regional Council approving a business case. The Harbour Quays plan would move certain routes away from Lambton Quay or Willis Street to Jervis and Custom House Quays, as well as parts of Cable and Wakefield Streets. It would cost about $11 million, split between the Wellington City and Regional Councils. Public Transport Committee Chair Ros Connolly says the Golden Mile is already at capacity and is not a great experience for passengers.
2: We will need more capacity, we'll need more buses on the network, and there just isn't room to grow. This new arrangement future-proofs that.
1: Councils are urging central government to stop sidestepping their decisions by charging ahead with fast-track housing developments. Local Government NZ wants the government to pause all referrals on such projects. It's calling for a longer-term review of fast-track housing first to clarify its role within the new planning system. Vice President Dan Gordon says development should not be able to bypass councils, particularly in areas where housing growth is already planned.
3: Certainly not if the council has declined their application multiple times and for good reason.
1: ACT leader David Seymour says MP Cameron Luxton's delivered a great performance this term, despite placing him at a precarious position on the party's list. Luxton is the lowest ranked sitting MP at 12. Three fresh candidates rank higher, including Paul Henry at 4, Tamaki candidate James Christmas at 7, and Selwyn's Ian Murray at 11. Seymour says more and more talented people are putting up their hands for ACT every election.
4: The dilemma we've faced is that you look at the calibre of the people that have come onto ACT, all outstanding people, as is Cameron.
1: A coroner says a first-year Otago University student's 2023 death after a night of heavy drinking is a woeful illustration of the youth alcohol culture. The student inhaled vomit while unconscious and died from asphyxia at a Dunedin party. Rosie Leishman reports.
5: Partygoers cleared the student's throat, started CPR and called an ambulance, but he couldn't be revived. Associate Coroner Emma Van Son says it's senseless and tragic and illustrates the dangers of binge drinking. She says the first instinct is often to let a passed out friend sleep it off, but that's when things can go from bad to worse and people should call 111.
1: Today is the first true test for Auckland's $5.5 billion City Rail Link, as commuters christen it for the first time. Acting Director of Public Transport Richard Harrison says it's going to be a busy morning across the city.
6: People are going to be trying lots of new routes,
7: learning
6: new ways that they can commute in and out of the city. Aucklanders are keen to come out and have a look at their new train networks, so be ready to wait.
1: And six people have died after a passenger ferry capsized in the Java Sea near Indonesia. More than 100 people have been rescued, but about 130 remain missing. Ships and a helicopter are being sent to the scene to look for survivors, and Indonesian officials are scrambling together a joint task force with Navy and maritime personnel. It's believed bad weather is to blame. The Indonesian archipelago has more than 17,000 islands, and ferries are a common form of transport. I'm Max Toll. That's Newstalk ZB News with Spark for Business, building growth through tech innovation.
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8: Newstalk ZB Sport Panthers coach Ivan Cleary claims son Nathan should avoid any further sanction for his sin-binning offence in their 19-12 NRL League qualifying final triumph over the Roosters. The halfback was dismissed for making contact with Hugo Savala's kicking leg while attempting a charge down. Ivan has offered this context post-match.
9: He was thinking the right thing in terms of trying to make a play, just got the wrong angle, and again, like, that's just one of those rules that's kind of come in over the last couple of years. Sometimes in the heat of the battle, you sort of forget about, Hugo's not injured.
8: The match review committee will publish a charge sheet later today. Penrith await the winner of Sunday's match between the Warriors and Knights at Auckland's Eden Park. 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Wimbledon champion Alexander Zverev has taken the first set 6-3 against American Ben Shelton in the US Tennis Open men's final. It's all on serve in the second set, 3-all. Mercedes' Kimi Antonelli has extended his lead in Formula One with victory around the Madrid street circuit, his eighth triumph of the campaign. Red Bull's Max Verstappen was second, with McLaren's Lando Norris third. Verstappen's teammate Liam Lawson secured sixth. He's satisfied after a disappointing third qualifying session.
10: It's a shame we couldn't make

0: maximise Q3 because I think we had the potential to have both cars in the top five. But yeah, it's a good result from where we started, so I'm pretty happy.
1: Motorsport with CRC's Evapo Rust, new brush on gel. Mixed starts from the top two Wellington teams on day one of the National Hockey Championships being held here in the capital. The Wellington women thumped Canterbury's B team 5-0 before the men went down 1-0 to Otago under lights last night. The competition continues today at both the National Hockey Stadium and Fraser Park. The men meet Wairarapa from 4:15, while the Wellington women meet Auckland B from 6 p.m. Hayden Wild has won a maiden Ironman 70.3 World Championship in Nice by an 18-second margin, and City have beaten United 1-0 in the Manchester Premier League football derby. In the NPC, Southland have ended a three-match losing stretch with a 43-12 home win over Bay of Plenty to conclude round 7 of the NPC. Hawke's Bay remain on top of the table despite suffering their first loss of the season to North Harbour. I'm Adam Cooper, that's sport with Generate. For award-winning performances, Generate KiwiSaver.
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3: 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The Herb Motorway is heavy coming in from Hill Street. State Highway 1, heavy city-bound Tawa through to Granada Drive. Moderate through to Johnsonville. State Highway 2, moderate heavy in patches, city-bound Upper Hutt through Tanaranga Interchange. 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
4: Weather looks good the next few days. Fine certainly today, apart from a little bit of morning cloud. Lighter winds for much of the day. Northerlies developing this evening. Getting up to about the mid to late teens. Tuesday fine, northerlies. Wednesday the odd shower. Nothing serious. The odd shower, nor'westerlies. Similar sorts of temperatures. Currently 7 degrees in Kapiti and in Lower Hutt, 6 in Porirua, 5 degrees in Upper Hutt, 3 in Wainuiomata, 9 degrees down in Lyle Bay, and 8 degrees in central Wellington.
2: 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The Mike Hosking Breakfast with Range Rover. 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
5: Labs in the commentary box after 8, but at 23 to 8, the Prime Minister, Christopher Luxon, is with us. Very good morning to you.
6: Morning, Mike. Did you get out on the CRL this weekend?
5: I did not get out on the CRL this weekend. In fact, it's entirely possible I will never get onto the CRL. Not that I'm against...
6: Oh, you'd love it.
5: No, I don't believe I would. I don't believe I would. But having
6: you'd be with your sanitary wipes, wiping down all the handles, wouldn't you?
5: Nobody's been able to answer me the question, and maybe you can, I don't know. But are you expecting a material increase in people using public transport as a result of this or not?
6: Yep, the plan is about a 50% uplift in people using public transport.
5: By
6: when? I'm not sure when the timing is, but I can tell that's the plan. And I went out and did the opening of it, and I was out there on the weekend, didn't go on it on the weekend, but I was at another station at Arake, and it was interesting. There were people coming from all over the place. There was a bunch of people doing the CRL ale tour, yeah, and a bunch of seniors doing that.
5: But that's my fear of it. I mean, it's all too late now because we've spent the money. My fear of it is it's a weekend funsies. It's like a Hamilton and like, let's have a holiday trip. It comes to shifting large numbers of people down the CBD in Auckland.
6: I spoke to some people, actually just said like they're going to take 15 minutes off their commute into the city, you know.
5: Good.
6: And actually I thought that was interesting. But the other bit is that, honestly, it's a real opportunity now. Look, yep, took 10 years. Yes, probably cost more than it should have. Now we've got to make the thing work, because the real opportunity, as you would know from Sydney and Melbourne and New York and London, is that when you get a bigger piece of infrastructure like that, you can actually build out apartments above.
5: Of course.
6: You can put the businesses in above. And it'll make it much more dynamic. So, I think it's going to be really good.
5: Good.
6: It felt a bit like the, you know, Christchurch and the stadium. It felt like, you know, Auckland having a CRL and the link to all the hotels down there, the link to the convention centre down there.
5: Yeah.
6: That'll be very, very helpful.
5: No, that's good. Look, now that we've done it, I hope it works.
6: Yes, we've got to make it work.
5: Text before 7:30 is a very good point. Where's your retirement village announcement? Surprise one? It was going to be the surprise. Where's the surprise?
6: it's with Tamapotaka, but I know what you're going
5: to
6: say.
5: I heard
6: this. But no, it's coming soon. So it's been working its way through cabinet committees, because actually all three parties have had different, you know, have tried to get.
5: So you're stuck on it.
6: It's coming soon.
5: Before the election?
6: Yeah.
5: Before Parliament rises?
6: It could be. I just can't tell you. I just can't remember.
5: Okay. So Tamapotaka last week, and
6: I knew you were going to get back to this.
5: Well, of course.
6: To the Waitangi Tribunal.
5: Of course,
6: Memphis.
5: Exactly. Yes. So last week you said, what are we going to do? So we ring them the very next day. Yep. They refused to talk to us.
6: You're such a nice guy to talk to. I don't know why they wouldn't want to talk to you.
5: I was on the phone. Sam was ringing. But
6: he's even nicer.

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5: Mike, does Tama Potaka need a bigger desk? Very, very good question. You're in a classic National Party squeeze here. It's the, we did a deal, and the deal was we'd do a review. So they've done the review. The review says something that a lot of New Zealanders wouldn't be particularly keen on, and that is that the Waitangi Tribunal continues, and that's about it. And so many of you would have been looking for that to be curtailed. That's an ACT policy now, so they'll argue that in the campaign. It's not a bottom line, so it may or may not ever see the light of day. But what they promised to do was a report. They've got the report, but the result doesn't give them something they can campaign on. So you stick it on the desk, and it never sees the light of day. And as you've just heard the Prime Minister explain, that is the end of that. So that's sort of political wastage, basically. Mike, can you please start a campaign to refine MMP? Improvements would involve limiting the power of minor parties and perhaps having the populace vote for policies. Wrong. It's never going to happen. Don't worry about it. Luxon is all BS and no action on the hard issues. Mike, why don't they make the winter energy payment opt-in? Well, why would they? Why wouldn't they just give it to people who need it the most, as opposed to just this gargantuan piece of largesse that involves every man and their dog over the age of 65 getting free money for heating? It's ridiculous. And I think Luxon knows it. Mike, love listening to the interview with Luxon. Well, this is so one critique and one supporter and a couple in between. So that's how it goes. Most Monday mornings on the program, 9 away from 8.
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2: It's 8 degrees in Wellington. National once again campaigning on beefing up police stocks, this time in Auckland. A Russian drone hits a train near the Ukraine-Poland border, very close to Boris Johnson. And redundancy payouts could eat into the government's cost savings measures. In sports, Zverev in control at Flushing Meadows as Ben Shelton tries to find his footing on the biggest stage. And the Iran conflict stalled our economic growth. But how badly? You can read the analysis at nzherald.co.nz.
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3: 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Heavy coming in on the urban motorway, citybound from Hill Street through to Everton Terrace, State Highway 1, moderate citybound to Linden through to Johnsonville, State Highway 2, moderate TV and patches, citybound Upper Hutt through to Naranga Interchange. 0800 jammed updates us. 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Ivanka Zonich for time saver traffic.
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0: Mike, Chippy's only one tax, but now he wants businesses to pay extra KiwiSaver contributions. How's that not an extra tax? I'm glad someone got to it eventually. As I was watching the explanation yesterday, it's the most astonishing thing, and I cannot work out whether they're thick or they think we're thick. So as I watched Barbara Edmonds yesterday explaining to us how times are tight and we can't afford this and we can't afford that, and when money's short, you want to be able to adjust your KiwiSaver contribution, which is fine. So she's saying that for you and me, but for the employer, when times are tight and you can't make ends meet and the tax bill's too high, tough luck. So how's that not? So enforcing somebody to pay up to 6%, which is their new level, 6% for a KiwiSaver contribution, and you must pay it, and there are no excuses, and there is no way out, but hold on, different rules for the employee. Tell me how that's not a tax. It's a tax. There's no other way of describing it. So it's one rule for everyone, you can't have separate rules. So I think they're probably blind. The only part of that particular policy I liked is they want to extend the employer contribution to workers over 65. And we either need to adjust ourselves to this new reality or we don't. And the days of 65 and retirement are well and truly gone, of course. So if they're gone, then why do we have this weird rule whereby once you get to 65, the contributions no longer need to be made? That's too stupid for words. So they're looking to extend that employer contribution beyond 65. The counter to that may well be, I don't think it is, but it may well be that you don't want to hold on to somebody post-65 because it becomes a bit expensive. They also said, quote, explore, which always worries me when it comes to the Labour Party. Exploring something and doing something are generally two completely

0: different things, but explore more flexible KiwiSaver options for the self-employed. I'm all for that. So there's a couple of bits in there that you couldn't argue with, but the employee default at 4 and don't worry about it if you don't want to, while the employer at 6 and no excuses doesn't strike me as remotely fair or appealing to any employer in the country, as far as I can work out. Right, the sport, so much to do. The All Blacks, I mean, what do you say other than 3-1-3-1? That's not a good look, and we need to do something by this time next year, basically, don't we? Them, the Warriors, the racing, got a lot to cover off. Lads in the commentary box after the news, which is next here on the Mike Hosking Brief.
1: The multi-award-winning Matilda the Musical lands next week in Wellington. 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

0: 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The Mike Hosking Breakfast with Arvida Retirement Communities. 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
1: Good morning, it's 8 o'clock, 8 degrees in Wellington. I'm Max Toll. Redundancy payouts could eat into the government's cost savings in shrinking the public sector. It's aiming to impose a workforce cap of 55,000 staff by mid-2029. Senior political reporter Rosaria Howell has the story.
2: A just-released Public Service Commission briefing shows the government would save $103 million a year on salary costs from 1,000 job losses minus redundancy payouts. The average 2025 payout was $52,500 a person. Officials noted the Commission and Treasury both did not recommend a cap.
1: The government is defending its record on cutting public servant numbers. Minister for Public Service Paul Goldsmith told Mike Hosking, staff numbers haven't fallen substantially under this government.
3: But at the same time, we've been hiring extra corrections officers, for example, because we've been putting more people in prison, frankly, because we want to improve law and order, and there's a whole bunch of things going on there.
1: National says its plan to boost police numbers on Auckland buses, trains and ferries will boost people's confidence in the transport system. It would establish a dedicated 50-person Auckland Transport Police team if re-elected via a $7 million annual funding boost. Mark Mitchell says recruits would focus on high-risk routes and peak hours.
4: The timing we felt was perfect because obviously with the opening of the CRL, this is a commitment by the government to make sure that our public transport system is the safest in the world.
1: A welcome step back from the brink for some general practice owners. GenPro's annual Pulse survey shows small improvements across vacancies, financial pressures, and patient access. The proportion of practices reporting they're operating at a loss fell from 19 to 12%. But Chair Angus Chambers says that's still a chunk who are at risk of going out of business.
5: 12% of the population, be 500,000 or so, is people without a doctor. So there's definitely some concerns in that. But that is nevertheless an improvement on last year.
1: Revelations a US embassy staffer in London was flown out of the UK in August after being detained on suspicion of possessing indecent images of children. The embassy says the staff has been reassigned in the US while inquiries continue and British law enforcement has been informed. The BBC understands the staffer was not a diplomat but did have the benefits of diplomatic protection. Home Office ministers and London's Met Police say they're in close contact with the embassy. The bells of Nelson Cathedral will ring out this morning, marking the arrival of the bar-tailed godwits. Each year, the birds fly more than 12,000 kilometres non-stop from the southern tip of Alaska to New Zealand. The cathedral is celebrating their non-stop journey over more than a week with prayers before the bells chime out at 11 a.m. Reverend Steve Jordan says the birds deserve a round of applause every year.
6: Way of remarking what these fantastic creatures do. How they know exactly where to come, unbroken, and then land at the same place is just amazing.
1: And the Central Wellington Bar Circus is leaving town. In a social media post, the owners have announced they'll be closing their doors on Allen Street for the last time on Saturday. Circus Bar has been a part of Wellington's nightlife scene since 2017 and best known for its free popcorn and video games. That's Newstalk ZB News with Spark for Business.
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7: Newstalk ZB Sport, it's a tight second set in the US Tennis Open final between Alexander Zverev and Ben Shelton. It's been all on serve in the second set, so six games all now, and a tiebreaker has just got underway. Zverev took out the first set 6-3. Victory for Mercedes driver Kimi Antonelli, his eighth of the season at Formula One's Spanish Grand Prix. Red Bull's Max Verstappen was second, with McLaren's Lando Norris third. Verstappen's teammate Liam Lawson secured sixth, but is lamenting an untimely virtual safety car.
8: Unfortunately, that VSC was not ideal, and I just passed Franco as well, and taken a lot of risk to do it. It's very, very hard to overtake here, so yeah, not ideal strategy-wise, but I think from where we started, a P6 is okay.
7: Motorsport with CRC's Evapo Rust new brush-on gel. A week's rest for the Panthers, thanks to a 19-12 NRL qualifying final win over the Roosters in Sydney. This intercept from Brian Tor sealed the result in the 77th minute.
9: Well, the defense came.

0: Penrith will face the winner of the Warriors and Knights on Sunday at Eden Park. The Roosters meet the Sharks in Sydney on Saturday. Hayden Wiles has executed his race plan under pressure to win a maiden Ironman 70.3 World Championship in Nice. He finished in 3 hours, 50 minutes and 50 seconds, pipping Norwegian opponent Christian Blumenfelt by 18 seconds. Wiles dropped his watch heading out of the final transition and says his brain had to work overtime to figure out his advantage with about 2 kilometres remaining.
1: I was doing calculations in my head where I was like, if I just keep this pace, which I didn't have a watch, I was like, it feels like 3:10 pace. Christian has run sub 3 to catch me. So I was like, just keep chugging.
0: And Alexander Zverev is 3 love up in that second set tiebreaker against Ben Shelton at the US Open final. I'm Adam Cooper. That's Newstalk ZB Sports with Generate.
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3: 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We've got a crash just after the Dales Interchange. Do update us. 0800 jammed. Urban Motorway is heavy Murphy Street through to Everton Terrace. State Highway 1 is heavy City bound Tawa through to Granada Drive. Moderate through to Johnsonville. 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Ivanka Zonic for Time Saver Traffic.
2: Weather with Tommy's Real Estate, Wellington's market leader.
4: A little bit of cloud around this morning to start the day, but it is starting to warm up and today should remain mainly fine. Lighter winds as well, with northerlies developing this evening, a high of 15 in the city. Tuesday fine with northerlies, Wednesday the odd shower, but mainly fine otherwise, nor'westerlies. It is currently 10 degrees up in Carpety and down in Lyle Bay, 9 in Porirua, 8 degrees in Upper and Lower Hutt, 5 degrees in Wainuiomata, and currently 10 degrees in the CBD.
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6: The Dolphins have come to Go Media Mount Smart Stadium in Auckland. They have beaten the Warriors 26 points to 16.
7: It is full time, and there can be no doubt South Africa have the woods over the All Blacks. And they've got the trophies to prove it.
8: And the first winner at the Madring. It's marvellous, it's magical. It's Kimi Antonelli in Madrid winning the Spanish Grand Prix. Liam Lawson's going to come home for a top six finish for Red Bull.
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9: Andrew Saville, morning.
10: Morning, Mike.
9: You're back on home soil.
10: Yeah, well and truly.
9: Good on you, Jason. Good morning to you.
11: Good morning, Mike.
9: May as well start, Jason. I'll start with you and the All Blacks. I mean, 3-1, we lose. They look better than us. Doesn't matter whether in Africa or Middle America. But I took some heart out of Rennie's comments yesterday that, you know, they're on a pathway to the World Cup and they seem to be confident they know what they're doing. Are you equally confident?
11: Yeah, I totally agree that there's work to do. I don't think anybody would dispute that. The gap between the two is obvious, and it has been in the last 3 test matches. It's not massive, but it is there. They're better than us at the moment in some key areas. I think their scrum is still something to be feared and something that the All Blacks have to depower. All Blacks have to somehow work out how to deal with the aerial assault that South Africa and other teams will send their way. And yeah, I think they showed yesterday, South Africa, a pace to match their power. So certainly some work to do. Look, there's a year to go until the World Cup. And look, it's not beyond the realms of possibility that in that World Cup quarterfinal, in a year or so from now, the All Blacks can beat South Africa. But at the moment, they are better than we are.
9: You concur, Andrew?
12: Yeah, pretty much, Mike. I think you'd have to have a fair amount of confidence in this current coaching staff. And let's not forget, they've only been on the job a few months. A fair amount of confidence in this coaching staff that they will improve the issues that are troubling this team, not only against the Wallabies coming up, but the end of year tour and then next year at the World Cup. The scrum obviously needs work. The line out, not too bad. Under the high ball, that needs work. And also the fact that South Africans, whenever they pretty much got the ball on Sunday morning, they looked like they were troubling the All Blacks' defence, if not getting through a lot of the time or making it over.

0: of the game line. So there are issues there, but I think with more time in the job, Rennie and co. will probably fix those issues. And let's not forget, Mike, this South African team is going through a golden era. They've won two World Cups in a row, and this South African team will go down as one of the greatest teams in rugby history. Let's not forget about that.
1: Yeah.
0: It's like the All Black team of 2011 through to 15, through to 18 or 19.
1: So do you share then, Jason, that same optimistic view with the Warriors that the Knights won't be a major problem and we're on our way to Penrith?
2: I think the Knights will be not an issue necessarily, but they'll be a worthy opponent. Let's not forget the last time they came to Mount Smart a couple of weeks ago, what, they had a man sent off, didn't they, and still troubled the Warriors. Look, I've got to say, Saturday's radio show, Weekend Sport, was one of the most positive, optimistic shows of the year as we previewed the All Blacks and the Warriors. And then yesterday we had to unpack the the defeats to both, which was a slightly different radio show. Look, Andrew Webster's got he's got some work to do this week. I think psychologically as well, Mike, those players would have gone into Saturday night thinking, look, we're going to win this game, get a week off, and then we're one game away from the grand final. Now the equation changes markedly. I think they'll beat the Knights, but then it's Penrith away. That's tough. Anyway, let's not worry about that at the moment. Let's worry about what lies ahead Sunday and try to improve certainly the last 20 minutes against the Dolphins. That's where it was won or lost.
0: As we mentioned last week, Mike, was there a little bit of psychology in the back of the brain thinking, we'd still have a life if we'd lose this game.
1: Yeah.
0: There may have been a bit of that. We talked about that last week. That won't happen. That can't happen this week, obviously. It's knockout. Should be a great occasion, shouldn't it? Eden Park?
1: Oh, it'll sell out.
0: Sold out.
1: It'll be amazing. My thing is, if we lose, that makes the season, that just wipes the season out, doesn't it? Because that's not living up to expectation. If we win, I expect to win. And then to go to the Panthers, I would also expect to, at the very, very least, go down to the wire against the Panthers.
0: They should beat the Knights at home in a home playoff.
1: 100%.
0: Doesn't matter if it's Eden Park, Go Media, down the local park. They should beat the Knights at home.
1: Yeah, couldn't agree more. What happened to Jason Northland, eh? Northland and the Ranfield. Is there something going on with Northland that we've not sort of followed or talked about? Because when you're beating Waikato...
2: Yeah, it's the log on the side of the pitch, though, isn't it?
1: You reckon, like, that was?
2: In a regular season game, who knows? Waikato might have. But then, having said that, Waikato have the motivation of looking at that log and saying, we could be taking that back to Hamilton.
1: Exactly.
2: Northland now only have to defend it against counties in a couple of weeks, and then they have it for the summer.
1: Put it away for the season. There's a story.
2: Put on them too, you know.
1: Yeah, couldn't agree more.
2: I think it's fantastic for the people of the far north.
1: All right, brief break. More in a moment. Andrew Saville, Jason Pine, 13 past.
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0: Friday in Melbourne or Saturday in Melbourne. Whatever it was.
1: I saw slabs of it, mate. I thought it was fantastic. Yeah. Yes, the field was on that oval. The fields are far away, right?
0: Yeah, it's too far away. So that was the problem.
1: The publicity the 49ers generated in that week they were there, the fact they arrived early and won the game, which was even better. I thought it was a fantastic day, fantastic product, right?
0: Yeah, couldn't agree more. And it made them a fortune and all of that. And yep. There is a lesson, and you would be a living... See, could you arrive a day before, Sav, and read a bulletin? the way the Rams, you know what I mean? I think they arrived too late.
1: I'd probably back myself. I'm, you know, it's a little bit different reading a bulletin compared to fending off 300, 200-kilo size linemen.
0: Yeah.
2: Could you arrive at the birthday party in the far north a day early? And,
0: yeah,
1: mate, I was knocking on the door of the pub a day early, mate. That's how early I arrived.
0: And we got to congratulate Liam because sixth is fantastic. Yeah. The mud ring is, I don't know what they do about that because it's one of those tracks you can't overtake now. So that's a problem. So I don't know whether they fix that, change it or whatever. But sixth is sixth and, you know. Good on him.
1: Well, he's solidified his position as the best outside there. He could catch Hadjar.
0: Yeah, he could. Depends if they go next week's off, but the following week I think they go to Baku, and so I think if he's still in that car, it could be a lot. But I think he's proved his point, hasn't he? Can he drive a Red Bull? Yes, he can, and he is, so I think he'd be personally quite satisfied with that. I guess.
2: Can they make an announcement? Can they make an announcement about next season, for goodness sake? He still hasn't got that drive.
0: Weird as, eh?
2: Surely
0: weird
2: he's
0: as.
2: Got that drive.
0: Yeah, I would have thought so. Ask Jason how much influence Tony Brown's had on the Springboks. Is that a lot? Judy wants to know.
2: Well, yes. I'm glad she's asked me and not Sav. This is magnificent stuff from Judy. Look, I think you saw his fingerprints yesterday in the way that South Africa were playing more expansively. He'll be
1: That was their best performance yesterday, wasn't it? That was their best performance.
2: Yeah, it was.
0: All right. You're right, Sav. A lot of people saying, why are you hacking up a lung and you're...
1: I'm a C-level type of guy, and right. I think that altitude is still working its way out of the system. Same. I came back through Moldova on Aeroflot. Took about 4 days, so... And then straight up north to the birthday party. It's been quite an hour.
0: It's been a hell of a time. I fully understand. Yeah, I appreciate it. Nice to see you. We'll see you next week. 8:22.
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4: It's 10 degrees in Wellington. 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It's board Kimi Antonelli, well, certainly now the clear favourite for the F1 crown after victory in Madrid, and one of the worst in the world, HIV crisis in Fiji. 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
5: 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The Urban Motorway heavy Murphy Street through to Everton Terrace. Northbound moderate to heavy from Evans Bay Parade through to Mount Vic Tunnel. State Highway 2 is heavy citybound Kennedy Goods. Our earlier crash after Dowsers cleared. Moderate to heavy from Pitsoni through to Naranga. State Highway 1 moderate to heavy citybound Tawa through to Johnsonville. 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
1: It went through the parliamentary process too fast. Now, this actually happens quite a lot. A few years ago under urgency, they realised in Parliament that they'd actually tabled and voted through the wrong piece of legislation because they were moving so fast. Happens all the time. This government has used urgency a lot. Jacinda's government used urgency a lot. And actually, they do it a lot of the time because they're maybe running out of time, but maybe because they actually want to avoid too much attention for too long a period on what they're doing. That's why, for example, National tabled and rushed through the pay equity bill. So they didn't want all the drama of people focusing on it for a long time. But they've been warned.
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1: The number one breakfast show in New Zealand, the Mike Hosking Breakfast with Range Rover. 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
2: Good morning, it's 8:30, 10 degrees in Wellington, I'm Max Toll. Subtle differences in Labour and National's plans for KiwiSaver. Both parties would provide a KiwiSaver contribution for parents on paid parental leave and extend employer contributions to workers beyond the age of 65. Labour is promising to lift the employer contribution rate to 6% by 2032 and make employer contributions compulsory, even if a worker pauses or reduces their own. The party's finance spokesperson, Barbara Edmonds, told Ryan Bridge, another difference is Labour would ban the total remuneration ability.
3: If you're going to pay your employee, you're going to pay them their salary, and any KiwiSaver is a top-up on that.
2: Donald Trump is downplaying the risks associated with artificial intelligence, despite multiple days of dire warnings by experts. Alarm bells have come from a former Anthropic researcher who believes there's a strong chance everyone could die in the immediate future if the current pace of development continues. Grok owner Elon Musk and Sam Altman of OpenAI are backing calls to slow down the pace to reduce the risk of something going wrong. But the US president says warnings are only coming from negative forces.
4: Shouldn't be bringing it up, and they're bringing up things that won't happen. But whoever wins with AI wins. You know, it's an expression that I came up with.
2: Fear the new secondary school qualification could feel more like a punishment than a pathway for students. A business and economic research report finds almost 15,000 more young people could fail the NZ Certificate of Education. It looked at Level 2 NCEA students who did not pass three subjects. That's the new qualifications requirement. PPTA President Chris Abercrombie says they're not against change, but NCEA had issues that needed correcting.
5: But this overcorrection to this real rigid system isn't the solution. There's absolutely changes that could be made, remove some of that flexibility, but also still allow students to have the conditions for success.
2: Business New Zealand has released its health priorities ahead of the election, calling on political parties to take a smarter approach to health spending. It wants an increase in pharmac funding, better workforce planning, and more opportunities to adopt medical technology. Advocacy Director Catherine Beard says we need to think about how our health system can be more innovative.
6: Could we make hospitals a place where we're testing new medical technologies that could be developed into products that we can export around the world?
2: And Aucklanders this morning have been making the most of the new City Rail Link. Newstalk ZB reporter Jacob Jones has been with passengers on the east to west service.
7: Workers and students are steadily streaming out of the new Kurunga Ahapi station. Some are paying extra close attention to the new rail maps and asking AT staff for help. The vast majority are telling me they'll save time with smaller waits and shorter walks to work or school.
2: Services were briefly interrupted yesterday morning due to a small fire, but Prime Minister Chris Luxon told Mike Hosking, overall, the first day was a big success.
8: People coming from all over the place. There was a bunch of people doing the CRL Ale Tour, a bunch of seniors doing that.
2: Hannah and Maddie are using the train this morning to get to university, but say the new Kurunga Ahapi station is not saving everyone time.
9: So we want to go to Grafton from Western Line, so we have to switch to here, and then we're probably just going to walk and see how that goes, but not too bad.
2: That's Newstalk ZB News with Spark for Business, building growth through tech innovation.
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11: Rock solid tiebreak from Alexander Zverev. And the big man is within a set now of his first US Open title.
10: Top seed Alexander Zverev is two sets to love up over American Ben Shelton. The German won the first 6-3 and took the second in a tiebreaker 7-2. Zverev is serving at 1-2 in the third now. Both are chasing a maiden title at Flushing Meadows. 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City have claimed a 1-0 Manchester Derby win over United despite having Phil Foden sent off in the 23rd minute. Erling Haaland scored the game's only goal in the 60th. City manager Enzo Maresca has celebrated his striker's Premier League feat with a Premier comparison.
12: The most important thing is that he is happy. No, happy wife, happy life. We say happy Erling, happy life. My wife, she will be upset for sure.
10: Arrest for the Panthers thanks to a 19-12 NRL qualifying final win over the Roosters in Sydney. Scores were level at half-time. In the second half, Penrith halfback Nathan

0: 24, One Nation 27. But the credibility of Albanese is through the floor. He's crashed. And what are they? How long does that go on for as the Hanson train continues to roll before somebody starts raising the question that maybe Albanese is no longer their man?
1: They won't get rid of Albanese. I mean, he won that election with record numbers.
0: Yeah.
1: And no matter how low his approval rating goes, they still believe that the Labor brand will get them re-elected, and there would be a massive boil over for the coalition to win. He's unpopular because he tells lies.
0: Yeah.
1: And people have woken up to the fact that, you know, when the Japanese Prime Minister turns up with a melon and he starts doing crude podcasts, that would be reflected in that poll you just quoted. He was a laughing stock after that, saying he wanted to have sex with Kylie Minogue. I mean, seriously.
0: Yeah, exactly. All right, mate. See you Wednesday. Appreciate it very much. Steve Price out of Australia, 16.2.
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0: Yeah, 13 to 9, debt, you'll know, fascinates me at the moment. It's a very good piece across the Tasman I was reading over the weekend. The former Commonwealth Bank chief economist, a guy called Michael Blythe. It comes off the back of the Queensland thing. How many times does a government need to be downgraded before people start to wake up? All that means is you're paying more for the money, and the money you owe becomes more expensive, and you don't have any money in the first place because you're not running an annualised surplus. But as Steve says, maybe no one cares. Former Commonwealth Bank chief economist, guy called Michael Blythe, said investors were finally waking up to the huge level of debt held by governments around the world. So it's not just Australia, it's all over the world, led, of course, by Trump. Australian debt hitting $1 trillion last month has been a wake-up call. US debt, 40. Budget deficits around 6% of GDP. We're getting closer to the red line than we were. Another guy called Shane Oliver, who's the AMP chief economist, he says it's being made worse by Trump's call for the central bank to cut interest rates. That's illogical, obviously. And the Fed's most likely going to move upwards this week. So I don't know whether that put

0: puts Warsh in the sights of Trump or not. But then there's a guy, but then again, you listen to this. There's a guy called Justin Wolfers, who's an Australian economist, but he's American-based. He says the increase in global interest rates has been orderly. There's nothing that looks disorderly about this. There's nothing that puts us on the edge of a crisis, but this still affects your life. Because even if it's an orderly movement, what you're doing or going to see is higher interest rates, and it's going to be higher interest rates on everything. By the way, the thing that's got no coverage this morning, can't believe it, Joshua Fury, Cardiff, 2 a.m. For goodness sake, apparently they had, so it was going, I thought it was going to be at Wembley. They had some sort of problem with that. I can't remember what it was. Then they were going to go Madison in New York. They had some sort of problem with that. Something to do with time zones, I think, in New York. So they thought, well, what are we going to do? Cardiff said, we normally close up at 10:30 at night, but we'll pass that curfew over if you want to come and box with us, because it'll be 2 a.m. Cardiff time. So Cardiff looks to be the go in November. So that'll be the, certainly the biggest fight of the year, but one of the biggest fights in the history of boxing.
1: That's quite a good time to fight somebody, isn't it?
0: 2 a.m.? You see, I don't know that it is.
1: Don't you feel like fighting someone at 2?
0: It's 3 o'clock. Well, yeah, depending on the circumstances. So that's like 1 o'clock in the afternoon for us, which would be ideal. But I don't know. When do you arrive for a 2 a.m. fight in Wales? Eh? Weird business. Anyway, that seems to have been a deal. By the way, I forgot to, Friday, the Young'uns in Britain. I must update you on the football tickets. 9:10.
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3: 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State Highway 2 is heavy citybound. Kennedy good through to Melling. Moderate to heavy from Putoni through to Naranga. The Urban Motorway is heavy from Hill Street through to Everton Terrace. Northbound heavy from Evans Bay Parade. State Highway 1 is easing nicely there from Tawa. Download the free iHeart app to get the best podcasts from here and around the world. Athanka Zonich for TimeSaver Traffic.
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0: Now, Andrea's a sailor, right? 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
1: Hosking.
0: Morning, Mike. Our generation, I'm 61, thought that loans were a last resort. It seems this generation and governments worldwide think it's a way of life. It's a scary time, Bruce. I couldn't agree with you more. Yeah, they got to the football, by the way. We were talking on Friday with Katie and Tim. Our youngest is in London. Her partner is there with her. He's been a Chelsea fan for life. Chelsea happened to be playing Hull. And so we were working out whether we got them the tickets. We ended up getting them the tickets. Oh, I love you. You're so incredible. Thank you so much. It's incredible. You're the best parent ever. I love you.
2: And that was just him.
0: Yeah, it was just him. And so they went along to the game. And the irony was, Hull are the talking point of the year. Hull, it was a 2-2 draw. And so Hull are now third in the EPL. Third. So with 2 wins, 2 draws. And it was they ended up in the captain's lounge. I mean, come on. They ended up in the captain's lounge with captain's lounge seats. So they got beer, pies, and the greatest, saw the greatest seats you've ever seen.
2: Chicken strips?
0: Didn't have any chicken strips. 5 minutes away from 9.
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0: New movie, Mr. Irrelevant, they've called it. John Tuggle is your man. He is what they call the last. It's the last guy picked in the NFL draft, right? And he was John Tuggle. Tuggle was the last pick in 83, played for the Giants. After a year, diagnosed with cancer and died 2 years later.
3: Why don't you tell us who you are and what's going on today?
4: Yeah, I'm John Tuggle, and I play football.
5: The final pick of the final round, the New York Giants select John Tuggle.
6: This year's Mr. Irrelevant.
7: I'm John. I'm your roommate.
8: I thought you were a high school intern or something.
7: We were all born 6'5 and 300 pounds.
8: I didn't come out that way. 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
7: Sorry to interrupt everybody. 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
9: Think you have a shot?
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13: I have never learned as much from a player as I learned from you.
0: Here we go. He's played by David Corenswet, who's the new Superman. It's in theatres Feb 25, so you can start your new year on a high note. Current Mr. Irrelevant is, of course, or the most famous one is Brock Purdy, who was in Melbourne last week. And he's one of the great stories of modern football. Steelers won this morning, which is good for Aaron Rodgers. So that's the first game of the week for them. Steelers won. The Jets won, which will be a surprise for many. The Bears absolutely killed the Panthers. The Lions beat the Saints in overtime by a point or two. So the NFL season is underway for 26-27. We're underway for this week. And glowing reviews flowing in already, which surprised me a little bit. But there you go. I'll take them. Back tomorrow from 6. As always, happy days.
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0: Mike Hosking, Darcy Waldegrave, Heather Duplessis-Allen, Marcus Lush, all the names you can trust. 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
1: Good morning, it's 9 o'clock, 11 degrees in Wellington. I'm Max Toll. A redundancy bill now could mean bigger savings later as the government shrinks the public service. Official advice shows cutting 1,000 jobs would save $103 million a year in salaries. But redundancy payouts averaged over $52,000 per worker last year. Minister for Public Service Paul Goldsmith told Mike Hosking not everyone gets redundancy and savings do grow every year.
2: Reality is the previous 6 years under Labour, there was a hiring spree, went from 47,000 to 65, and we're trying to get that back to a reasonable limit. Of course, it's much easier to hire people like mad than it is to reduce numbers.
1: The Public Service Association's Fleur Fitzsimons says that $52,500 average is more than half the price of simply keeping that person working for a year.
3: It's not worth it. It doesn't make sense economically or for public services.
1: A question of whether National should be thinking bigger as it pledges to up the police presence across Auckland's public transport network. The party would give police $7 million a year, if re-elected, to recruit 50 officers for the Auckland team. They would focus on high-risk routes and peak hours across the network and at stations and transport hubs. Public Transport Users Association National Coordinator John Reeves says National's underestimating the need for this, claiming about 100 new officers are required.
4: If you've got 50 police officers, that's probably only around about 12 on the beat at any one time.
1: A coroner is warning young people not to let their drunk friends sleep it off after the death of an Otago student. The 20-year-old died after becoming unconscious following heavy drinking at a Dunedin party in 2023. Rosie Leishman has more.
5: The coroner says he inhaled vomit and died of asphyxia. Partygoers tried clearing his throat, attempted CPR and called an ambulance, but he couldn't be revived. The coroner says it's a tragic illustration of the dangers of binge drinking and people should call 111 when someone's unconscious after drinking.
1: An advocate for commercial electricity users is demanding more clarity regarding how the country plans to maintain secure supply. The major electricity users group has launched its election manifesto, calling for stronger powers for the Commerce Commission when monitoring network distribution costs. It also wants urgent action from all political parties to ensure we have enough firming capacity in dry years. Executive Director Karen Boys says there's been some progress, like a possible LNG terminal, but no firm decisions to follow.
6: Rather than just relying on one fuel or one power station, we need to be looking at lots of different options.
1: And Aucklanders have been packing onto the City Rail Link on its first weekday of operation. News Talk ZB's Jacob Jones has been with commuters.
7: Take this train to Puhinui. This is a six-carriage train.
8: I'm at the new TY Horeshoe station and rush hour is upon us. The train carriages are getting more and more full and people are packing the platforms waiting for the next train. The more frequent services mean the platforms don't stay full for very long as another train whooshes past.
1: Prime Minister Chris Luxon says the CRL will encourage more new residential and commercial developments and reduce how long it takes people to get to and from work.
9: I spoke to some people actually just said like they're going to take 15 minutes off their commute into the city.
1: I'm Max Toll. That's News Talk ZB News with my food bag. One less thing to think about. Dinner's sorted.
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0: News Talk ZB Sport, Ben Shelton is fighting to save his bid for a first Grand Slam tennis title. He trails Alexander Zverev 2-0 in the US Open final. It's on serve deep in the third set. Shelton's up 6-5. Zverev is now serving to send the set into a tiebreaker. Tennis coverage with Eye Institute. 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A nervous wait for Nathan Cleary after helping Penrith to a preliminary final in League's NRL. He was put on report and sin binned for a dangerous charge down on Hugo Savala during their 19-12 win over the Roosters. Cleary was also troubled by a foot injury. Earlier in the year, his father and coach Ivan was Nathan's legal representation at the judiciary, where he had a high tackle charge successfully downgraded. Nathan's been asked if Dad will come to the rescue again.
1: Well, he did all right last time, so hopefully I don't have to go, but yeah, we'll see.
0: Penrith will now rest for a week and face the winner of the Warriors and Knights on Sunday at Auckland's Eden Park. The Roosters meet the Sharks in Sydney on Saturday. NRL coverage with Pit Stop. 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Mercedes' Kimi Antonelli has extended his lead in Formula One with victory around the Madrid street circuit, his eighth triumph of the campaign. Red Bull's Max Verstappen was second, with McLaren's Lando Norris third. Verstappen's teammate Liam Lawson secured sixth. He's satisfied after a disappointing third qualifying session.
2: It's a shame we couldn't maximise Q3 because I think we had the potential to have both cars in the top five. But yeah, it's a good result from where we started, so I'm pretty happy.
0: Motorsport with CRC's Evaporust new brush-on gel. Hayden Wiles has survived the pursuit of Norway's Christian Blumenfels to claim a maiden Ironman 70.3 world title in Nice. He finished in 3 hours, 50 minutes and 50 seconds, 18 seconds clear. Wiles, who lost his watch at the last transition, could sense Blumenfels gaining.
3: The last 2K was punishing, but you know, a great quote from Christian was, it's worse to lose, and it definitely is. So to hold on, it was something special for sure.
0: And mixed starts for the two top Wellington teams on day one of the National Hockey Championship being held here in the capital. The Wellington women were thumped Canterbury's B team 5-0 before the men went down 1-0 to Otago under lights last night. The competition continues today at both the National Hockey Stadium and Fraser Park. The men meet Wairarapa from 4:15, while Wellington meet Auckland B from 6 p.m. and the women. I'm Adam Cooper, that's News Talk ZB News and Sport to 9:06. Wellington Mornings with Nick Mills is next.
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5: The best podcasts are on the free iHeart app. Good morning. Now northbound, heavy from Evans Bay Parade through to Mount Vic Tunnel. We've got a crash just after Gusney. If you can update us for the 0800 jammed heavy citybound on the Urb Motorway from Hill Street. State Highway 2, heavy Kennedy Good through to Melling. State Highway 1, you've got no hold-ups. Download the free iHeart app to get the best podcasts from here and around the world. Time saver traffic.
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6: Well, after all, welcome. A lovely weekend. It's going to be a lovely start to the week as well. Fine weather today. A little bit of cloud around this morning, but it's only going to clear rather than thicken. Light winds, northerlies developing this evening, a high of 15 in the city. 15 again tomorrow. Tomorrow fine with northerlies. Wednesday mainly fine, may get the odd shower, nor-westerlies. Currently 13 degrees in Kapiti and Porirua, 11 in Upper Hutt, 12 degrees in Lower Hutt and Lyle Bay, 8 in Wainuiomata and 12 degrees in central Wellington.
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8: Kia ora. And good morning and welcome to Monday the 14th of September. What a magnificent weekend in the capital. In the best capital in the world. It felt amazing. It felt alive. It felt like one of those weekends when you remember why it cost you so damn much to live in this beautiful city. Because it is beautiful. Couple of disappointing... Well, how do you go from that to a couple of sporting performances that were so ordinary? The Warriors, well, they've got another hurdle to jump. It's getting a bit harder for them. Not a lot of confidence there in me, for me there. I just didn't think they felt right. And the All Blacks, I want to go back a few weeks, at the start of the tour. I had the audacity to suggest it could possibly be 4-0, that the All Blacks could lose 4-0. Someone sent me a text and gave me an absolute mouthful. Well, I didn't quite get it right, but 3-1 is pretty close. It wasn't a draw. It wasn't a win. It was a loss.

And yes, the All Blacks looked well coached. They looked organised. There was a hell of a lot of positives there. But surely when we look back at history, we'll say this wasn't a great tour. And if you want to talk rugby alone, not how good the team looks and how well coached they are and how fantastic the outlook looks, if you looked at the rugby performance itself, I would say it was a 4 out of 10. It wasn't a draw. So there you go. 3 losses from 4 for the All Blacks. I mean, it's a long time. I think it's been a few years since we've done that. I want to start this morning with something that I generally cannot understand, and the more I think about it, the more it frustrates me, and the more I look at it, the more I don't understand it. The Harbour Keys bus corridor. Think about that. An $11 million price tag that it's estimated, budgeted to cost. Now, history will tell us that everything that we've seen done in this part of the world, when you start with a price of $11 million, you know it's not going to end anything under that and could be double that. We're talking about the bus lanes down Custom House Quay, Jervois Quay, Cable Street, Wakefield Street, taking road space away from general traffic to create a public transport corridor through the outskirts of the CBD, Wellington. And I think it's nuts. We do not need it. This was conceived when Wellington was planning for a substantial population growth. Remember it? More commuters pouring into the CBD, the enormous growth in public transport. But circumstances have changed. The Golden Mile project that it was supposed to complement has been stopped. The wider transport plan isn't settled. State Highway 1 changes aren't settled. The serious questions are now being asked whether the population and the passenger growth originally anticipated is actually going to happen. But yes, but yet, we're still marching ahead with the solution. Why? Why? Because we've already spent money planning it? That's not a good enough excuse. That possibly is the worst reason imaginable to spend another dollar. And anyone who actually drives along Jervois Quay, Wakefield Street, Custom House Quay and Cable Street at busy times knows exactly what happens when you start removing general traffic capacity. Remember when we put those drainage systems down Cable Wakefield Street, and what happened then? Where did the cars go? They don't magically disappear. You create a thing called congestion. And here's another thing. We've tried for decades to convince Wellingtonians that the waterfront side of the city is somehow extended or an extension of the Golden Mile. Now, a lot of us will remember the old Harbour City Centre. Remember when that was conceived and built at great fanfare? It was going to be the massive city shopping centre. It was supposed to be fantastic. It even had a McDonald's in it. Well, it closed very quickly, getting people across several lanes of traffic, particularly on a cold, wet, windy Wellington day, was never particularly attractive. Now, we're going to apparently do it with bus passengers and tell them somehow, don't worry, you can walk across to the Golden Mile. Seriously, with horizontal Wellington rain, the wind, the cold weather, and we're spending $11 million to do it when we don't need it. Greater Wellington City Council has endorsed it. The Wellington City Council gets its turn on Thursday. I desperately hope that councillors have the courage to say, no, don't do it. We don't need it right now. Forget what was predicted 2 years ago. Look at Wellington today. Do we need it? Does it stack up? And is removing road capacity from one of the busiest routes through our CBD really going to make Wellington better, quicker? Well, I think you know my answer to that. Because from where I'm sitting, this has all the ingredients of another Wellington transport cock-up, massive cock-up.

0: $11 million. And remember, I said it first here. They say $11 million. We don't want to pay $11 million to create another problem that's not really there and could possibly even make it a hell of a lot worse.
1: Nick Mills.
0: Open mic, your chance. Your chance to have your say. 0800 80 10 80 92 92. Is the Harbour Keys bus project the right way ahead, or will it hold our city back even more? More waiting in traffic trying to get out of town. More time spent trying to get to the airport and get to the hospitals and get through town. Come on. Have your say. 0800 80 10 80. I want to hear from you. I want to get your view. If I've got it wrong, 0800 80 10 80. Tell me. 92 92 is the text number.
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9: 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It is not something that can be deferred. 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
0: If you've just joined the show, Wellington Regional Council has voted for it. Basically, I want to explain it to you in case I didn't explain it to you well enough the first time. Now, Custom House Quay, Jervois Quay, Cable Street and Wakefield Street are the main arterial routes in and out of the CBD, the main centre, right? So one lane of those, by the way, if you've ever driven to TSB Arena, if you've ever gone to the hospital or ever gone to the airport, 50% of the chances you would have gone. I mean, you could go through the terrace tunnel to get to the hospital and the airport. But if you were going through town, you'd go down those streets. They're going to take away one lane on either side of those already heavily used, heavily gridlocked roads and put a bus

0: route down there. Why? Because they're looking to the future. When more people come into Wellington to live here and more people use the buses to come into town, then they expect them in the middle of winter to walk right across the road. If you're leaving town and going on your left-hand side, you've got to go right across. You've got to walk through Featherston Street onto Lambton Quay. Why? Why would any reasonably smart person make that decision? Tom, good morning.
1: And good morning, Nick. Couldn't agree more with you. I was one of the people who went and made submissions to GW and Wellington City Council. I'm not in favour of what they're proposing. I mean, you imagine you're coming in from the airport on the Airport Express. Are you going to walk from the Keys all the way through to Lambton Quay in the pouring rain with your suitcase?
0: And with all those hotels down there now, Tom, I mean, how many hotels are on go down onto Lambton Quay from the terrace and that? There's, you know, amazing amount over the last 10 years.
1: Yeah, I couldn't agree more. It is just stupidity. I'm sure there are other things they could do to speed up the buses. You could tag on and off at all doors with a step in the right direction. You can't at the moment. You can only get on at the front door. The design of the double-decker buses is crazy, meaning that people have to get off at the front door, which slows people getting on at the front door. So, you know, there are other things they could do if they really want to spend $11 million. But from an older person's perspective or someone with a disability, the walk between the two quays is ridiculous. There's no shelter. The footpaths are in a terrible state. And you've got to cross that six lanes to get to the other side. And at night, in the dark, there's poor lighting. It's not an encouragement to use public transport.
0: No. You know, for me, from somebody that works and lives in the city, I reckon that if they got their bus timetable running to time and not cancelling every second bus trip that they possibly can, doing some little basic tidies up would be so much better off.
1: I couldn't agree more. They need to do more to improve what we've got before we start making changes. And as I said, I'm sure there are ways you can speed up the services coming through town, especially in peak hours. I mean, you know, there are nose-to-tail buses often on the quay, but then there are gaps where there is no bus.
0: And, you know, from someone that spends a lot of time on Willis Street, Lambton Quay, around that area, Wakefield Street, there's not a lot of cars down there anyway. You know, people are smarter than that. There's no point in them driving down there. They drive on the outskirts and park on the outskirts, if they can find a park. Heaven forbid there's no cars that parks anymore, is there?
1: I don't know. I don't drive, so I use the bus all the time. And as a blind person, I just think this is just a crazy option to, and you know, and they say, well, it's going to be mainly express buses at the moment. Well, so does that mean in some future date, other buses are going to move to the Harbour Quays?
0: Yeah, I get it. I mean, it's just for you being blind, or anybody with any kind of disability, I'm shaking my head. You can't see me, but I'm just I can't think of a word to make it more nonsensical.
1: Yeah, it doesn't even. Yeah, what a waste of money. And good friends, you know, like poor old Tony Ryle, Randall would be turning in his grave over this, because it's not what he would have supported. That's for sure.
0: No, 100% not. It'll be interesting to see how the council goes. You know what?
1: Well, I do.
0: You know what, Tom? It'll be almost like if the council is listening, or if its ideology is won't take a nudge. That's what it'll be for me.
1: Yeah.
0: Tom, lovely to talk to you. Thank you and good luck. Keep up the fight. Keep up the fight. It is 22 minutes past 9. 0800 80 10 80.
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8: Aaron's joined the show by text. He said, Nick, with the female person you had on from Wellington Regional Council, you had on Face Off about 2 weeks ago and would talk forever and not listen, you are dreaming. It'll get voted in. No point talking about it. Aaron, you're right. That was Yard Nassau from the regional council we had on Face Off. She was lovely. But when I saw this decision, I thought of Yardner straight away. I mean, she would have been sitting there arguing and fighting for that one for a while. There's no question about that. Ted, good morning.
9: Good morning, Nick Milson. How are you today?
8: You know what? I've just had a beautiful weekend. I'm so relaxed.
9: Goody. Well, that makes I have two, and it's been just great to be alive.
8: Well, it's better than the option, Ted, just quite quietly.
9: No, you don't know much about it, that's for real. Listen, who comes up with these research figures and what have you? You know, the problem Wellington's got, simple. You can't go south, you can't go east, you can't go west. The only place you can go is north. And this is why so many people have left the joint. There are more people now leaving than actually joining. As simple as that. Demographics, come on. Who's getting paid to make these ridiculous figures?
8: I mean, I just don't understand it, Ted. That's the problem. I mean, we don't need it right now.
9: Of course you don't. And the way that's going, it's just a matter of time before Auckland becomes the capital.
8: Well, that'll never happen because we're in the middle of the island, and that will never happen. Sorry, Ted. It'll cause too many problems having them. I was watching the news last night. The ex-mayor saying we're nearly 2 million people. I mean, and bragging about it. No, they'll stay here.
9: Well, he's obviously a Leeds supporter.
8: Leave Leeds alone. They're doing all right. So it's a no from you. It's a no from you, Ted.
9: Sorry, I didn't know. What did you say just then?
8: What was it, a no from you, this whole idea of

0: closing some lanes down and putting the buses through.
1: Well, I think it's ridiculous. I think it's absolutely ridiculous. Your previous callers have said enough. You know, listen to them, please, because even though I don't live in Wellington, I've got to feel sorry for the poor ratepayers. It's wrong. It's just, it doesn't need it. For God's sake, the planners need to get back around the table and start replanning, you know. Look at the demographics. More people are leaving than there are.
0: Well, that's not technically correct, but the numbers that are coming are way, way, way under what they were predicted 5 years ago, and that's the issue that we have. Ted, always good to talk to you. Thank you very much. 0800 80 10 80. Nick, the wind down there is a nightmare. My auntie got blown over crossing to Queen's Wharf. And any business will tell you on a wet day, people don't cross that road unless Lambton Quay, at least Lambton Quay, you have the shops yawning to protect them. You're 100% right. You're 100% right. And I'll tell you a little story from owning a business on Queen's Wharf for nearly 13 years. I'll tell you a story later in the hour about what happens when it rains there. 29 minutes past nine. I'd love to get your view on it. Do you want the buses to take up a lane on either side of the main thoroughfare in and out of Wellington? Do you want that? What congestion would that cause?
2: 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Or in less fancy language, you're pretty much the duck's nut. 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
12: 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A project to make lanes of the city's waterfront roads bus only is moving ahead, with the Greater Wellington Regional Council approving a business case. The Prime Minister is disagreeing with claims he rushed through legislation, saying he makes no apologies for changes to welfare payments. A warning, Labour's KiwiSaver policy could cause some issues for both businesses and employees. And passengers have been commuting this morning for the first time on Auckland City Rail Link. Good weather today in the capital, fine all day. And how much the government could save from public sector cuts and redundancy payouts. Read the analysis at nzherald.co.nz.
0: I'd like to talk to the Prime Minister. I'd say, haven't you made an agreement to get rid of the Greater Wellington Regional Councils? Aren't they gone? Why are they making decisions on our futures if they're gone? Dean, good morning.
13: Yeah, good morning, Nick. Just another

0: especially for Labor Greens' decision to make us do what they want rather than what we want, which is actually be able to catch a bus in relative safety and dryness where we actually are. You know, we're not on Jervis Quay. We're not, you know, hanging around that wonderful shopping centre that went nowhere. We are in.
1: I went to the opening of that, by the way.
0: Deep. Yeah, so did I. Yeah, it was great. But of course, we have to walk X hundred metres. Ergo, we're not going to go because we're New Zealanders and we're lazy. Yeah. You know, so, you know, dead. Which is a real shame because it looked lovely when it first opened all those years ago. But the fact is, we don't go there. People are not there. So you want to encourage people to use buses? So let's move them to where the people are not. That'll work, won't it? Eh?
1: It's just nuts.
0: I don't know. No matter how you dress it up, no matter how many business cases you've got, this will not work. So don't bloody do it. And, you know, you've got to sort of say, look, I know you're a traffic consultant and you've got years and years of experience and, you know, you understand the political situation, so you're going to provide a report that what your client wants because that's what you're employed to do, right? But you've got to have some professional integrity and say, you know, all very well in theory, but people will not use it. So I don't recommend as a traffic engineer that you do anything like this because the people are not there.
1: You know, it concerns me, and the penny just dropped when you were talking, is that if I want to employ a consultant to do a job for me, that consultant's always going to make what you want the outcome to be look yep. real and look the only option possible. So they wouldn't have gone to a consultant and said, what's the best way of getting more people through the city quicker? And the consultant would have come back with this. Absolute BS. They would have said, we've been thinking about this idea of getting the buses to go along Jervis Quay, take one of the lanes out. You know, can you make it work?
0: Justify it for us. Yeah. You know, and you know, that's basically how it's been primed. Nick, it must be because common sense would tell you this is stupid and it's not going to work and people are going to use the buses less. You know, so what are they trying to do here? You know, you've got to, it's like traffic is the lifeblood of the community. It always is, always will be, you know, no matter how green or which planet you think you're on or whatever, right? If the people are not there, they will not use it. They're not there. They're not going to go and cross X lanes of traffic to go and catch an express bus at peak hour, which might be any faster anyway. It's just obviously stupid. So don't do it.
1: And why do people catch buses in the first place? For convenience. They don't want to park a car. They don't want to walk. They don't want to ride a bike. It's convenient, safe. I was going to say on time, but that would be stupid.
0: No, they're not saving time. Put the buses where people are, where people want to be. They don't want to be on Jervis Quay. Not at all. Not ever. You know, they want to be in Hampton Quay. They want to be in Willis Street. They want to be in the central city. It's just obviously patently stupid. Please don't.
1: Hold there a second, Dean, because there's a text here I really like. Nick, in the past 12 months, I was walking down and back to Custom House Quay from Lambton Quay. I walked with the aid of a stick. It was so windy that in both directions that I had to ask if I could hold on to a passerby. I'm dependent on the buses, but if that idea goes ahead, I would doubt I would ever go into the CBD.
0: Yeah, exactly. You want to encourage people to move, to spend, to enjoy life and that sort of thing. So let's make it more difficult for them, shall we? Yeah, that'll encourage people to use the buses. Oh, actually, we won't need so many buses now because nobody's going to be on them.
1: Well, my view on it, I mean, I think this is a dumb idea, but my if I could get up in front of and speak to the Greater Wellington Regional Council, I'd say, you know what your job should be? It should be to get buses on time, no cancellations, no excuses, just get it done so people can rely on you rather than hit or miss, oh, I've got to get an Uber. I continuously talk to people that say they went down to get the bus, cancelled, had to get an Uber. Not good enough.
0: They're never on time for me and they take far too long to wherever they go. So I just e-bike everywhere, Nick, which, you know, has got lots of benefits. Not so much on a stormy, windy day, but hey, you know, quite often it's like today.
1: Beautiful
0: day to be riding in.
1: What a beautiful day. Thanks, David. Appreciate you. Dean. David's coming up next. Sorry. 22 minutes to 10.
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5: Regional Councillor Simon Wolfe joins us. Good morning, Simon.
6: Hey, Nick. How's it going?
5: Good, thank you. But I'm kind of confused, annoyed, and can't work it out. Why would you try and change the bus routes now?
6: I'm not so sure. You know, the growth projection stats don't hold it up. But actually, what you're talking about is Harbour Keys, and GW, you know, the Greater Wellington Regional Council, voted for it on Thursday. I didn't, along with three other councillors. I think that it's a Clayton's choice. I don't think that the Wellington City Council have looked at other options, including Featherston Street, or even taking cars and parking off the Golden Mile at peak as options. I really think that, you know, the last one would be a really good option. And particularly the late Tony Randall, that was what he was pushing his stats as well. But I think it will be underfunded, and there'll be needing to be more funds to top it up. But the big thing is, how do you get people across to one of the most inhospitable parts of Wellington, the Keys, and expect them to take public transport? There's no amenity there. There's no experience. And it's already been proven. You know, the Queen's Wharf Events Centre area had a shopping centre.
5: Had a McDonald's, you know, over there. It was opened up as a fanfare shopping destination on our harbour. What happened there?
6: It failed. I don't even think they renewed their first renewal on their lease. You know, unless they're going to put something like Travelators in there, which would be a huge cost, you know, they'll struggle to get people across there. It's not to say that people won't have the choice. There'll still be the choice of the routes and services that are there, but they'll just be split. And, you know, on a wet day, people won't be able to catch those buses.
5: Sorry to interrupt you, but why do we actually need to change anything? It seems like the system, I use that bus system, I see it. You know, why do we need to increase it? Why do we need to change it?
6: There's an ideology around it, and some of it stems quite a way back to when we were growing quickly. But things have changed. The economy's changed. And the big thing was that, you know, the New Zealand Transport Agency pulled out, you know, and the people that voted for this are hedging their bets on NZTA actually

0: refunding it. But I don't think that will happen. And even if it does happen, that area is not great. There's only two or three advantages over a whole number of disadvantages. You know, like, it's a no-brainer to me.
1: What about the people that try and leave town by car or come into
0: That's
1: town by
0: really,
1: car?
0: That's a really, good point, Nick. There'll be congestion more than there already is in Whitmore Street leading into the Keys. On the Keras Tunnel will also be

0: sure that you've got roots. But one of the things that really hit me was that a number of the organisations that submitted weren't listened to. The Automobile Association, the airport, and even the Regional Council's own Public Transport Advisory Group were not in favour of this. The weighting on the submissions, they said that 53% of the people supported it. I don't think that the weighting was you know, I think the AA was probably seen as being one of those, you know, the airport as well. So I don't think the weighting was correct. I think that this is going to cause a really big problem for Wellington, probably as big as Bustastrophe. And there's a chance for the city councillors to look at it really, really carefully, see what the business case is, because it's not a great business case. You know, it doesn't really stack up.
1: I mean, I know it's this week that discussion, but I mean, realistically, it's a foregone conclusion that they would have already, the tight five or tight seven or whatever they're called, the Greens and Lefts, would have already had their little huddle and made their decision on this. It's a foregone conclusion, isn't it?
0: It is likely. And, you know, one of the things with Harbour Keys was that some years ago, it was a priority. It was, you know, like in relation to it being at the top of the list. But currently, for a couple of reasons, the projection, you know, growth stats, and also the state of our economy. Why would we be spending money on something that doesn't need to be fixed at this moment?
1: Simon, it was a priority to get a second Mount Victoria tunnel built. That's not going ahead. It was a priority to get the Golden Mile going. That's not going ahead. There was a priority to sort out the terrorist tunnel. That's not going ahead. When is common sense going to prevail?
0: Yeah, you're quite right, Nick. But it needs to be looked at, and it needs to be, you know, common sense. I look at my local government career. I've been in opposition largely to some of these big things for nearly 15 years, and I've it's now I told you so. I told you so with Bustastrophe. I told you so with the Island Bay Cycleway, which bloomed out from 1.4 million to probably 20 million, if not more. Shelley Bay was another one. You know, there's all these projects. Well, I wasn't on the City Council when Reading, but I could tell you that too. We're spending money hand over fist, and it's the same people that are doing it for the last 15 years plus.
1: You know what's, you know, why have they not?
0: We need amalgamation.
1: No, we do need amalgamation. And I believe that the regional council's gone, which I think, I know that we'll have a different, you'll have a different opinion of that, but I think that's good too. Why are they not just upgrading the fleet and actually making maybe smaller buses and make them quicker and maybe bus lanes through the guts of the CBD? There's a whole lot of things that could be done more simpler, couldn't they?
0: Yeah, well, you know, we haven't even weighed up the BMD buses. You know, the new articulated buses have three doors. They should be able to load people on and off more quickly. You know, there's all these little things, well, not so little, that haven't been factored in. And I just think that this is a Clayton's, it's not even a solution that's needed just at the moment. You know, perhaps if, 5-10 years down the track, yes, maybe when we've got ourselves back, into a good situation, but
1: we've got our city back with people coming into it all the time and all the stuff. You're right. It's a 10-year plan, not a 8 months plan. Because if it stands right now, they could start working in January or February next year. I mean, that's terrifying for
0: March of next year. You know, the council have a different set of arrangements to look at on Thursday, and that's the thing that the Regional Council is the network and the bus services, and the council is the road controlling authority.
1: And well, I'm not going to hold my... Sorry, Simon, to interrupt, which is really annoying me, but I'm not going to hold my breath that the City Council will have any sensible decision on it. I'm sorry, but I don't want to...
0: Well, I hope they do look at it, you know, like, because this is going to... If it's handled incorrectly, which we tend to do a little bit, we do things poorly or we blow them out financially, and if it's not done correctly, it's going to gridlock the city.
1: Simon, I've got to go. You're getting me more and more frustrated. You're just upsetting me more.

0: more, Simon Wolfe. Thank you very much for joining us on the show this morning. Wellington Regional Councillor. Well, you can see what his view is, but if it's down to Wellington City Council, don't hold your breath. They like spending money and they don't like thinking about things too openly. Well, someone that does like thinking about things more openly is Andrea Compton. She's just sent us a text. She said, "Hi, Nick, I'm not predetermined. I'm still open to listening. I read hundreds of pages of information and spend hours reviewing the papers on the Harbour Keys. I spoke and reminded the Greater Wellington Regional Council that Riverlink project overseen by them, Greater Wellington Regional Council, has a $185 million blowout, which Wellington City Council ratepayers contribute 22% towards, now costing us nearly $120 million. I asked them what they were doing to prioritising how to pay for that blowout. The facts were avoided." Andrea Compton, Wellington City Councillor. Thank you for your text. David, good morning.
1: Nick, good evening from Christchurch. I love your passion. Look, I could talk about this purely from the point of view of the more cost-effective approaches to bus lanes. Having come from Christchurch and having had 30 years of engagement with councils and what have you up and down the country, constantly assisting businesses deal with really bad, stupid decisions made by elected members with their ideological thinking. And what you've described to me this morning is clearly open to a challenge of what appears to be predetermination and bias. And the councils, the city managers, the legal advisors should know this. And in the case of the situation you're describing, sounds very much like those councillors that voted against this nonsense have a case to pursue a claim of predetermination and bias. Why I say that is that, just listening to your show this morning, it does appear, and I've looked online, that significant, relevant information that should have been considered by the mayor and the council and staff would appear to have not been considered. Therefore, it could be argued that the decision to proceed is ultra vires, without lawful purpose.
0: David, I've got to go, but that it's the Greater Wellington Regional Council that have pushed it to Wellington City Council for them to make the final decision. So that hasn't been predetermined yet. G'day, Nick. Spoiler alert, I think I've cracked the bus thinking. Where are Wellington City Council's flash new offices? On the keys, John. That's getting it, pushing it to the next level, in my humble opinion.
2: 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The usual?
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0: If there's one thing we don't need, it's more bus lanes. What is it with the people in power and spending monies on things that no one asked for? That's just the reality. Hi, Nick. What's the problem with Wellington City Council trying to solve with Harbour Keys bus lane? I never thought my bus ride down Lambton Quay was slow. So what do I gain from Harbour Keys if I work on the terrace or Lambton Quay? I don't get it. What am I not understanding? You're not understanding what a lot of us are not understanding. Why is the need? Why is the demand? Why do we need to do it? We don't. We don't. Maybe in 10, 15 years when we're that bustling city that everyone thinks we're going to be, then fantastic, let's do it then. We don't need it now. And I've got a couple of stories to talk. We've got some calls still we haven't been able to take, so we're going to take it for our next 20 minutes or half an hour in the next hour. Don't forget we've also got the Beehive Buzz. We go to Azaria Howe in the Beehive at about 20 to 11 this morning.

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2: 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Mike Hosking, Jack Tame, Heather Duplessis-Allen, Francesca Rutkin. 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
3: Good morning, it's 10 o'clock, 13 degrees in Wellington, I'm Max Toll. The Prime Minister is pushing back at claims the government rushed through changes to welfare payments too fast. A gap in the law passed under urgency last year means thousands incorrectly lost their winter energy payment, and backlogs saw some main benefits stopped. The Ministry of Social Development has paid more than $2.5 million in arrears. Chris Luxon told Mike Hosking the government can sit and look in the rearview mirror or move on and fix things.
4: We want more rights and responsibilities. We want people meeting their obligations on welfare.
3: A project to make lanes of the city's waterfront roads bus only is moving ahead, with the Greater Wellington Regional Council approving a business case. The Harbour Quays plan would move certain routes away from Lambton Quay or Willis Street to Jervis and Custom House Quays, as well as part of Cable and Wakefield Streets. It would cost about $11 million split between the Wellington City and Regional Councils. Public Transport Committee Chair Ros Connolly says the Golden Mile is already at capacity and is not a great experience for passengers.
5: We will need more capacity, we'll need more buses on the network, and there just isn't room to grow. This new arrangement future-proofs that.
3: How National's Public Transport Police Unit will look will be up to police themselves. The party says it will establish a dedicated 50-officer-strong team if re-elected via a $7 million a year funding boost. National Police spokesperson Mark Mitchell says it may be an extension of the beat units or a whole new operation.
6: Fundamentally, the letter of expectation that will be coming from the government will quite simply be saying we want to see the same level of presence and response on our public transport network.
3: ACT leader David Seymour says he has absolute confidence Paul Henry will live up to his high list placing as an MP next term. The former broadcaster sits fourth on the list behind Seymour, Deputy Leader Nicole McKee and Cabinet Minister Andrew Hoggard. Two new candidates have also placed ahead of sitting MPs, including Tāmaki candidate James Christmas at 7 and Selwyn's Ian Murray at 11. Seymour says it's not unheard of for a new candidate to place as high as Henry. Todd Stevenson placed fourth on the list as a fresh face last election.
7: I believe that people are going to be impressed and Paul will go from strength to strength.
3: Revelations a US embassy staffer in London was flown out of the UK in August after being detained on suspicion of possessing indecent images of children. The embassy says the staffer has since been reassigned in the US while inquiries continue and British law enforcement was informed. The BBC understands the staffer was not a diplomat but did have the benefits of diplomatic protection. Home Office ministers and London's Met Police say they're in close contact with the embassy and expect all foreign diplomats to abide by British law. And passengers have been commuting on Auckland's new $5.5 billion City Rail Link for the first time this morning. News Talk ZB's Jacob Jones has been battling rush hour.
8: I'm at the hustling, bustling TY Horatiu station, which is set to be the busiest in the whole country. Winston Peters wasn't wrong last week when he quoted Johnny Cash that he saw a trainer coming because one seems to fly past every few minutes. We'll get an update on total passenger numbers later this morning.
3: That's News Talk ZB News with my food bag. One less thing to think about. Dinner's sorted.
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10: At long last, Alexander Zverev has his US Open title.
11: He doesn't know it's over.
10: Yes, he can now celebrate. It was so locked down. Oh my God.
9: It took the German a moment to realize he'd won the match, beating American Ben Shelton 6-3, 7-6, 5-7, 6-2 in just over 3.5 hours. It completes a dominant year for the world number two, who also won the French Open and was a finalist at Wimbledon. It means the 23-year wait for an American men's singles winner at the tournament continues. 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A 1-0 Manchester Derby victory for 10-man City over United at Old Trafford in football's Premier League. Phil Foden was red carded after 23 minutes in a tangle with Bruno Fernandes. Erling Haaland scored

0: 60th minute winner, initially ruled offside in the build-up. City manager Enzo Maresca has weighed in to the controversies post-match.
1: More than red card is red card, but I also think that in the same action it's a red card from Bruno. And then the goal, the fourth official immediately said to me that Erling was onside and they were just checking the entire action, so nothing to add.
0: Brighton beat Coventry City 5-0. The latter remained without a point after four matches. All Blacks coach Dave Rennie accepts discipline is an issue as the side heads home from a 3-1 series loss to the Springboks. Rennie's side have a habit of conceding unnecessary penalties. In a tour-ending interview with Newstalk ZB in Baltimore, he's offered one theory which Super Rugby bosses might balk at.
2: We've got to take accountability for that, and you know, I wonder whether in Super Rugby it's not always refereed strongly. I mean, you come to international and you got referees who are pretty tough in that area, you know, so it's no excuse. We've got to be better.
0: And victory for Mercedes driver Kimi Antonelli, his eighth of the season at Formula One's Spanish Grand Prix. Red Bull's Max Verstappen was second, with McLaren's Lando Norris third. Verstappen's teammate Liam Lawson secured sixth, but is lamenting an untimely virtual safety car.
3: Unfortunately, that VSC was not ideal, and I just passed Franco as well, and taking a lot of risk to do it. It's very, very hard to overtake here, so yeah, not ideal strategy-wise, but I think from where we started, a P6 is okay.
0: I'm Adam Cooper, that's Newstalk ZB News and Sport to 6 past 10. Wellington Mornings with Nick Mills is back next.
4: Newstalk ZB Wellington, time saver traffic.
5: 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Now, State Highway 2, moderate through Upper Hutt and Silverstream. You're going to hit traffic both ways at Melling Link, flowing well from Putsoni. No delays on State Highway 1 or the urban motorway. Just a reminder, we do have roadworks, State Highway 58 by Flighties and at Murphy's Roads. 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
6: Lovely day in the capital so far. A little bit of cloud around, but today should remain mainly fine. It is starting to warm up as well. Light winds all day until later this evening, some stronger northerlies developing. Tuesday fine with more northerlies. Wednesday mostly fine, the odd shower with nor'westerlies. Currently 14 degrees in Kapiti, Porirua, Upper Hutt and down in Lyle Bay. 16 degrees in Lower Hutt. 13 in Wainuiomata and currently 14 in Wellington.
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7: Hey,

10. Now, if you've just joined the show, last week, the Greater Wellington Regional Council voted to go ahead with this thing called Harbour Keys. Now, if you don't know what Harbour Keys is, it's a dedicated bus route at peak times between, you know, basically start where the New World is on Wakefield Street all the way through to basically Henry Stadium, around that area before that, before Henry Stadium. But you know what I mean, the whole guts of the city, both ways. Now, if that doesn't concern you, that means you don't use that road very often, or you don't come into town very often, or you don't go to the airport very often, or you don't go to the regional hospital very often, or you don't need to get to the eastern suburbs very often, or that, or you don't use the CBD very often. It keeps getting wider and wider, doesn't it? This could potentially be a complete nightmare. Now, I'm not doom and gloom. I understand what they're trying to do. They want to get people to get on buses and get around the city easier, quicker, and more convenient. There's nothing easier about this, because if you work on the terrace or if you work on Lambton Quay, you're going to have to, in the middle of winter, you're going to have to cross some very big roads that you're going to have to wait for stop-go lights. You're going to be stuck there in the rain, in the storm, trying to get across. This, on a beautiful day like today, it's really hard explaining this. It really is. Even though it's a bit cold out there, it's a hard one to describe to you. Because it's, if we were talking about it and it was peeing down with rain and suddenly you'd go, get it, Nick, totally get it. This is a complete disaster waiting to happen. Now, why we're talking about it this morning is that Wellington City Council, who have to pay $5.19 million as it stands right now for it, are deciding

0: this week whether to just to go with it or oppose it. Now, if they oppose it, it won't go ahead. My thinking is because the Greater Wellington Regional Council said yes, the Wellington Council will follow suit. And that's exactly what we don't need. Do we need to fix up our bus routes through the middle of the city? Do we need to make it better? Of course we do. But anything can be made better. Anything can be made. Just get your buses to run on time without the cancellations will be better. Because when there's overcrowding and there's problems on the buses, 9 times out of 10, in my humble street life opinion, is when there's been a bus before it cancelled it. So you're trying to get twice as many people. Now, I don't have the scientific backup for that, but that's street snouts and listening to young people talk about it all the time. That's the issue. The issue is cancellations on time, regular, not actually we need more buses and more bus routes. We just need the ones that they supply. And Greater Wellington Regional Council, that's their job. And the government says they're getting rid of them, which I think's a great idea. But they've voted for this, and we have an opportunity right now to talk about it, to discuss it before the council goes into their meeting. I can't tell you with any surety that the power base of Wellington City Council, let's call it that, the Left and Greens power base, have not had their little huddle and not already decided what they're going to vote on, because I'm led to believe, and I know it's for a fact, because the mayor's told us that they have those meetings. Now, maybe they have them on the day of the vote. Don't know. But I'm sure that this is going to go ahead. And I want to get your opinion, because I'm strongly against it from being somebody that's worked on Queen's Wharf for nearly 13 years and knows what it's like on a rainy, cold day. You can go from 120 people booked for lunch to 30 because people don't want to cross that road in that period of time. So how does it change by just putting buses there? That's what I want you to tell me. 0800 80 10 80 92 92. It's not a good idea, in my opinion. What's yours?
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2: This week we're getting GDP for Q2. 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
3: I did hear a good story about Paul Henry, who you would know as a mate of mine from many, many decades ago, but he's picking up the chairs at the end of the meeting. He's there all night long, he's cleaning up and he's working his butt off. And not the Paul Henry I know. I've never seen him move a chair in my entire life, so something's happened to him.
1: Every view from every angle. 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
4: Nick, the wind down there is a nightmare. My aunt got blown over crossing to Queen's Wharf, and any business will tell you on a wet day, people don't cross that road. At least Lambton Quay, you have the shops awnings to protect you. Now, I walk down there quite a bit, and I understand how the yawnings do actually. Yawnings, is that right? Is that how you pronounce it? They do protect you completely on Lambton Quay. Darren, good morning.
5: Morning, Nick. Yes, I don't think it's a good idea, and I did actually watch the regional council meeting, and I think Andrea Compton outlined the many holes that are in the business case. The hole's bigger than the hole in the Titanic, and we know what happened to that. One thing that I did notice in the business case is that it's just unbelievable that on comfort and safety, the split route, which was going down Featherston Street, versus the Harbour Quays route, which they're voting on Thursday, had the same score for comfort and safety. Can you believe that?
4: No, I can't.
5: So that's a red flag, right? That's a red flag. And that, you talked about it briefly, where consultants want more work, they design it to get the outcome. So that's in physical impossibility because you've got to cross those six lanes of traffic. And like you, I did work in the Queen's Wharf Retail Centre in a place called Nevada Bob's. I don't know if you remember that golf store there.
4: I do remember that. Yes, I do.
5: Yep. For a well-known golf icon, Jeff Pittman, who opened that. And that died a quick death, as we all know.
4: How long now did that shopping? I'm trying to work that out. How long did it last? 2 years?
5: No, it would have lasted as long as his lease was, which wasn't. I would have said it was less than that. And he put a bit of money into the fit out, as you well know, in retail. It costs a lot of money to just fit it out. So there you go. Now, the real reason why it's going down the keys, and this is the main point I wanted to talk to you about today, and Simon Wolf touched on it, you know, why did the council look at this as the option versus the Featherston Street option, which people would walk to, right?
4: Yep.
5: From the terrace, or it's a more logical sense. The real
4: and covered, or it could possibly be covered the whole way.
5: It'd be more comfort, it'd be safer, and people will use it at the end of the day. Now, the reason why they've ruled it out, I believe, and it's mentioned in the papers for Thursday, is that the council have got planned a bi-directional cycleway down Featherston Street. Okay? And it's mentioned in the papers. That is the real reason why it's not going down Featherston Street.
4: Do you think they're going to bring in more cycleways?
5: It's planned. It's in their route plan for their Wellington cycleway plan. But think about this. You've got all the traffic heading south in one direction at the moment on Featherston Street. You've got to have bikes then heading north in the other direction. Well, they'll take out all the parking, I believe, on the harbour side. And then they'll have to rephase all those lights to allow that northbound cycleway traffic to go against the flow of all other traffic that will be travelling southbound as we know today. Now, that will gridlock the keys. You'll probably have the cars turning into those side streets, blocking this busway. That's how ridiculous. When you look at it, one thing, and not an integrated transport plan that the late, great Tony Randall put up. He wanted an integrated transport plan, and the Labor and Greens voted it down. And this is what we will get if we don't get an integrated plan.
4: Have they not learnt anything in that building from what was probably one of the biggest cock-ups of spending money, the Island Bay cycleway? You know what I mean?
5: No. I'm with you. On Thursday, we decided by the Labor-endorsed councillors. Whichever way they vote will mean it will go through. And we all know that Andrew Little was standing beside Darren Ponter in Island Bay. It was in the papers, mentioning about free fares on public transport. And whichever way they vote, it will go ahead, in my opinion, against all evidence.
4: Someone texted in, Darren, which I think is a really good idea. I'm just trying to find it here. I've got it right here in front of me. Why haven't they tested the Harbour Quays traffic changes by coning off one lane as a trial, as per Andrea

0: and suggestions. I mean, you know, I was doing this show when they had to redo the sewer pipe on Wakefield Street, which reduced, maybe it reduced two lanes or one lane, whatever it reduced it. It was an absolute cock-up. And they're going to do that permanently?
1: Yeah, I remember that well because my lad goes to health school, which is on Wakefield Street, by the lanes bowling alley there.
0: Yep.
1: And it was an absolute nightmare, not just at peak, off-peak as well.
0: The whole time.
1: People weren't even coming to town.
0: Professionals that had their offices in that area were saying they were getting up to 50% cancellations. People were saying, no, can't come into town.
1: Yeah, Andrea Compton's suggestion was a very good one, a very practical one, would be very cost-effective, and you would see the effects in real time. Now, she got told by officers that it's not possible. Now,
0: why is it not possible? How can that not be possible?
1: Because they want it to go through no matter what. That's my opinion. But, you know, it's entirely possible. We know that. We spend enough on traffic management for bloody cutting off everything else. So, yeah, it drives you nuts, Nick. It does, yeah.
0: And apart from the whole idea of what they're trying to do, which I don't believe is needed, the scary thing is it'll go over budget because everything they do goes over budget. And I didn't even realise that we were paying Wellington City Council or Wellington ratepayers were paying for what's happening in Lower Hutt. 22% of that we're paying for too, and it's gone over by miles.
1: Just remember the regional council was made up of, I don't know, it's about 450,000 ratepayers. How much is in Wellington? 210,000. So we pay half the regional council rate. So we're paying 75% of this Harbour Keys bus route, not 50%.
0: Well, the facts that I've got in front of me, Darren, rightly or wrongly, is that the Greater Wellington, which we are part of, pays $5.84 million, and Wellington City Council pay $5.19 million.
1: Yeah, but we pay
0: the regional as well.
1: Half of the regional council rate, so we're paying a lot more than 50%.
0: Yeah.
1: You know, that at the end of the day, but it will go through. I have no doubt it will go through, and that's a defeated purpose. I'm speaking on Thursday at a meeting about another thing, so I'm going to be very interested to see how hopefully some other people get up and speak to say how daft an idea this is.
0: Could you do me a favour and get hold of us after you've spoken? Do me a really big favour so we can actually voice what was going on.
1: I will try, Nick. Yeah.
0: Just even drop us a text.
1: If I don't have enough anger, and depending on what happens at the meeting, I will try here.
0: Okay. Thank you. Appreciate it. Isn't it great to have Wellingtonians that actually are feeling passionate and go to these meetings? Because that's what happens. The people that go to the meetings are the people with, you know, I mean, take Darren out of the equation. A lot of the people that go to these meetings are people that are retired or don't have a job or just want to go and have an outing. People that actually are busy in their lives trying to employ people or work for a living and try and change their life, they don't have time to go to these meetings, so they get railroaded. Bit of passionate speak there, 22 minutes past 10.
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7: Good morning, Robin.
8: Good morning, Nick. I just couldn't help. I don't live in Wellington anymore, but I still listen to you. And because that guy had a great report, who'd just been to the council meeting. That's what I used to do years ago. But, you know, you end up by giving up because it's hard fighting them. But do you remember when they dug up Manor Street and they made Manor Street into buses only?
7: You talking about Manor's Mall? Are you talking?
8: Manor's Mall, yes. Manor's Mall.
7: Yes.
8: And they spent millions of dollars on that and it never worked. And I remember going to the meeting when Andy Foster was the mayor and I said, and how much time is this going to save, the buses? Oh, do we go that? He had to ask somebody, oh, hang on, we'll look it up. And I think maybe it was 5 minutes. And they spent all that millions and put all those people out of business. And it didn't work. So, you know, they never learned. And I think that the cycleways going in down those streets is ridiculous.
7: Well, I mean, I knew there was a plan, but I keep thinking that these plans have now been put on the back burner. I knew there was a plan to put a cycleway down Featherston Street, which would be a complete nightmare for those businesses down there.
8: Yeah.
7: If they think that they can survive it, they're kidding themselves.
8: Yeah. Well, I remember back in the day speaking to some woman who was doing the planning. She had only lived in Wellington for 4 months. She wasn't even a Wellingtonian. How did she know how the buses operated? She told me she knew better than me.
7: Why don't you've said that I'm trying to get these out of my mind's working so quickly. You go to these meetings when the council is to decide on that. Do you feel it's a complete waste of time?
8: Yes. They have their minds made up. You get people like that Patrick Morgan, who is the cycle guy in Wellington.
7: Yep.
8: They have already decided all of these things. He's been, I remember him from back in the day, when he would have all of those plans because he wanted the cycleways. Don't forget, I think he works in the council now. He has a lot to say about cycleways. And, you know, those decisions are all made because the cyclists want it.
7: You know, I'm not trying to defend cycleways because I don't know why, but I mean, the thing is that I am now starting to see a hell of a lot of more people use bikes with e-bikes and all that sort of stuff, which I think is a great thing. But, you know, why can't you just use the road?
8: Yeah.
7: And why can't we as motorists say to ourselves and get a new law in that actually we have to protect the bikes?
8: Yeah.
7: Keep away from them, you know, let them do. There's got to be a better way.
8: Yeah. But also, they also get comments from the bus drivers. Now, those bus drivers should be happy to have a job, not worrying about where they drive the buses.
7: I disagree a little bit with you. I think that bus drivers should have the right of way. I honestly believe that.
8: Yeah.
7: Whenever I'm in a car and a bus, you know, they just pull out willy-nilly, I get upset.
8: Yeah.
7: Of course I do. But I just let it go because I think it's more important that they keep it on time than me.
8: Yeah. Yes, that is more important, but it is not important to them to have a say which way the buses should go.
7: No, we just need the buses to run damn well on time. That's all we need
8: exactly.
7: to do.
8: Exactly.
7: Great so to talk to you. Where did you move to, Robin?
8: Mount Maunganui.
7: You moved to Mount Maunganui and you still listen to Wellington Mornings?
8: Yes.
7: Okay.
8: Because I find you interesting to listen to. You're onto the right topics.
7: Oh, thank you. Appreciate you still listening. I hope you don't like Mount Maunganui and want to come back to Wellington.
8: Oh, hey, I live in paradise now.
7: Stop it. See ya. Thanks for calling. Okay. Appreciate you listening okay. up there. Gosh, I'm hearing that all the time, by the way. 10:30. I am hearing it too often.
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9: So $5.9 million of ratepayer money has been spent on a project for nothing, and people wonder why we don't want to amalgamate with Wellington. Well, if you're in Lower Hutt, we're paying for that, all the work that's getting done on out there. So we're all in it together. We're absolutely all in it together. But I don't know how big this amalgamation or anything, whether anything will actually come of it. I don't know. I'm hoping that amalgamation goes through. You know I do. But right now, everything that's talked about doesn't seem to come to fruition quick enough for me.
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10: 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Official advice shows for every 1,000 jobs cut in the public sector, the government saves about $103 million a year in salaries, but redundancy payouts averaged more than $52,000 per worker last year. Donald Trump is downplaying warnings of AI risks, despite multiple days of dire warnings by experts, including Elon Musk and Sam Altman. And iconic Kiwi duo Flight of the Conchords are returning home. They're going to play their first national tour in 14 years. They'll come to Wellington in November. Fine weather today in the capital, and the night we feared would happen. A nurse shares her worst day in 18 years working at hospital. You can read that story at nzherald.co.nz.
9: Thanks, Max. Michael, thanks for your text. I also listened daily, never late. I left for Arrowtown due to Tory. Oh, my gosh. Arrowtown. I love Arrowtown. I only driven through it once, but I'd love to go back. Oh, great. Thanks. Thanks for your text, Michael. Pravin, how you doing?
11: Oh, good morning, Nick. How are you?
9: Great, thank you.
11: Right. Hey, my perspective on Harbour Keys, you've covered the main points about traffic congestion. If you put bus lanes in, and then there's the walk from Harbour Keys back to Lambton Quay, if that's where you work or on the terrace. But I'm trying to work out what the problem is that's trying to be solved, and if it's to get buses downtown quicker and through there, which means as a passenger I get to work 2 minutes earlier, I think that's a problem that doesn't have to be solved. I'm not sure if you've talked about that.
9: No, we haven't, but we have talked about the time that it would take to get from, the quay right across and up to the terrace if you worked on the terrace instead of just topping off in Lambton Quay and going up Woodward Street or getting going through a building in the city.
11: Yeah. Also, let's say 70% of all the passengers on a bus are the ones going to work in an office or to a retail store or something like that. So that's your population that's going to be on the buses that are going to go downtown. If that's the people you're trying to get to work 2 minutes earlier, well, what have you really saved? Because let's say hypothetically buses go every 5 minutes near my house, all I'm going to do is either catch the next bus because it's going to be faster than it used to be, or I'm going to take 2 minutes longer of my coffee in the morning or 2 minutes longer in the shower. So what have you really saved for me?
9: Pravin, I haven't caught an early morning bus to get to Lambton Quay or the terrace, have you? I mean, are they heavily congested? Are they slow? Is there an issue?
11: Yes, they can be, but the point is, if I know it's going to take me 25 minutes to get to work on a bus, I leave 25 minutes earlier than when I need to be at work on time. And if it's going to be only 23 minutes through this Harbour Keys project, then I'll I'll leave a little bit later because I know I've got less time on a bus. So,
9: but you're going to have less time on a bus, but you're going to have more time walking. I mean, that's where Tony Randall, the late Tony Randall, had done all his scientific work on, his magic. He'd worked his magic that all the times that everyone, all the consultants had gone, had put up to actually make it beneficial were negated.
11: Agree with that, but what I'm saying is that my 2 minutes is just my time. It doesn't cost me, and yes, it's nice to get somewhere a bit earlier, but all I'm going to do when I get to work 2 minutes earlier is have a cup of coffee.
9: Right, so, or start work earlier, Pravin.
11: Well, possibly, but normally it's, you know, 8:30 to 5 and that sort of thing.
9: Right, I get it. I totally get it. So what do you, will you take the little extra walk, or will you actually just wait for the bus that takes you through Lambton Quay and Willis Street?
11: Well, I prefer to go through Lambton Quay because I think that's where most passengers go. They either get off there, go up to the terrace in a building there, Lambton Quay buildings, and yes, there'll be a certain amount that walk back to Harbour Quay as to where their current offices are. So I don't see the improvement gain is worth the cost or the disruption.
9: See, I think Pravin, that they're dreaming. I mean, in a good way. They're dreaming that the population of Wellington's going to keep increasing and we're going to need it and we've got to do it. Right now, that's not reality. So we've got to live in the now. Pravin, thanks for your call.
11: Thanks.
9: Keep going to work on time and keep getting that coffee before that clock hits 8:30. Gosh, nice to talk to you. Ian, good morning.
4: Good morning. Lovely day.
9: It's a beautiful day out there. I'm going to go and enjoy it.
4: Hey, Nick, if you read those reports they put forward, one of the reasons why they didn't think about any other solution is they weren't allowed to. They was deemed to be out of scope. So they had a solution looking for a problem, basically. They weren't able to consider the reports how to improve what we've got. But I guess I'm worried about both the economics and the fact that they're trying to model people's behaviour. If you look at the economics, they used a 2% interest rate to try and get the thing over the line. And who gets money at 2% these days? Try 5 or 10. So if you put a decent interest rate in, the whole thing turned to custard. There's no benefit at all. But what they're trying to do is model what people are going to do. And people aren't going to walk across to the harbour. People will catch a normal bus and they'll transfer to a bus at Courtney Place. So they'll jump on a through bus, a one or a three or whatever, and they'll try and, or not be a three, but a one or a two, and they'll go with their suitcase on the bus to Courtney Place and then jump on the Airport Express there because you can transfer from one to the other. Bus transfers will become very popular in Wellington, which are current policies. So the whole thing is disaster in my view, and they'd be better off to sit tight, wait 5 years and see what happens.

0: Well, we just not in a situation right now where there's great growth, is there? I mean, if I've got that wrong, I want to know too, because everything I look at says that our growth is very, very limited at the moment. And on a personal basis, everyone I speak to is leaving.
1: Well, I don't know about that, but suffice to say, this is, as I say, it came out of the Golden Mile project, which is now going away.
0: Gone.
1: They had a big workshop to work out what the problem was, and they said half the problem is the disruption from the Golden Mile. Well, so half the problem's gone away since they started the project. 20% was about cyclists on the waterfront, which could do with a bit of white paint here and there.
0: At least testing it, at least putting some cones in for 400 metres and just seeing what it looks like and see how it works. I spend a great deal of my life going to TSB Arena, have done for 20 years, and I don't think, apart from perhaps some Sundays between 10 and 12 in the mornings and some Saturdays between sort of 2 and 3 in the afternoon, that it's never not congested. That strip.
1: You're right, but if and when the Wellington Motorway changes all happen and it's marvellous and they've all done, and that's about 10 years out, then some of the traffic might go on the highway rather than along the quays, and we'll know when it happens. But until you know these things, you're trying to judge what people will do in what they call adverse circumstances, like reduction of traffic. And what people do is what they did yesterday. They'll continue to drive down the Harbour Quays. It'll get worse and worse and worse. And the bus passengers won't be there.
0: No, so, I don't believe. I believe you're totally 100% right. And I'm hoping that common sense will prevail when the council meet on Thursday. But I'd almost bet my last dollar, which is not a lot, but I'd last put my last dollar on that the council will vote to make it go ahead.
1: Well, as a matter of what I call prudent governance, any project that's marginal and cost benefit needs a lot of scrutiny, and this one hasn't had it.
0: No.
1: Frankly, they'd be irresponsible if they go ahead with it.
0: Well, you watch. Let's listen to the show on Friday, Ian. I bet you I'll be saying that it's gone ahead. I bet you anything you like. And I hope I'm – this is one that I really hope I'm wrong on. Ian, thanks for your call. It is 19 minutes to 11, time to go to the Beehive. Azaria Hales waiting by patiently to talk to us and tell us what's going on. I reckon that she'll want to talk about the Labor's latest Kiwi Saver plan, which – I like part of it, but I don't like the fact that the bosses have still got to pay when the worker doesn't want to pay. I don't like that part.
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0: the Nationals KiwiSaver policy, please?
1: Yeah, it seems that there are some differences, although not heaps. I mean, both the National and Labor would provide a KiwiSaver contribution for parents on paid parental leave. They'd also extend employer contributions to workers beyond the age of 65. Importantly as well, National's launched a KiwiSaver calculator, so you can go on that and figure out how much you could get in savings, which I think is a good way to actually make the policy relatable to the everyday person. Meanwhile, Labor saying it will make KiwiSaver work harder for more New Zealanders. Labor would make employer contributions compulsory, lifting to 6% by 2032, including when employees reduce or pause their own contributions. So it seems like both of the major parties aiming to have employers support KiwiSaver more as well. I mean, this comes as there's also chat about superannuation and how affordable that is. Essentially, every political party wanting to increase the uptake of KiwiSaver, it does seem.
0: I just don't understand how they expect the bosses to keep paying when the workers don't want to or can't afford to. What happens if the bosses can't afford to pay? Does that help that way? No, of course it doesn't.
1: Yeah, I mean, I think that's where the big question is. Obviously, Labor having this policy to have contributions compulsory as well from employers, that could make a significant cost on the employers. So it'll be interesting to see what they have to say about this as well. And obviously, as I say, this is quite a significant policy from both National and Labor, both of them really trying to make a point here. In terms of wanting more people to adopt KiwiSaver, wanting sort of a KiwiSaver generation even, so that people are really in charge of their own retirement and are not necessarily having to rely on superannuation or what comes with that.
0: I just get a feeling that Labor's just basically ankle-tapping National's policies. They're just following it and just putting it a little bit more extreme.
1: Yeah, I mean, it does seem very, very similar to the National Party's policy, for sure. I mean, it does seem similar, although you could argue that that's a good thing, that National and Labor are coming up with similar policies, because it I suppose, means more ways to go forward for these businesses. I mean, you'll be clear in terms of what businesses might have to be paying, because those policies are basically very, very similar, or look very similar to each other. So it might give some more certainty to those businesses and to employers. I mean, it comes as well, obviously, I've said that the backdrop is superannuation. People like NZ First are supporting superannuation. They're saying essentially that parties that are not, or parties that want changes to superannuation, potential means testing or lifting the age, are parties that cannot run the economy properly. So that's been the attack, if you will, from New Zealand First, from Winston Peters. The Greens actually responded to this as well by saying that they support superannuation staying at 65 with no means testing as well.
0: Okay. Greens are launching their Tereo policy. What is it? What changes? What are they going to do?
1: Yeah, the Greens are promising to fund an additional $50 million a year towards Te Reo Māori initiatives. Now, this would be including $30 million a year on programs for education, professional learning and development, basically teacher training for teachers in Te Reo Māori, $20 million a year for the Māori Language Commission, and also Te Matawi, which connects iwi and the Crown in terms of revitalising Te Reo Māori. Not surprised that the Greens would come out with a policy like this. It also comes as it is Māori Language Week as well. So there is quite a focus from the Greens on this one as well. So $50 million a year of funding, so $200 million across 4 years. They're saying that they're committed to a flourishing language in homes, schools and communities as well, and aiming to really get teacher professional development across the line further.
0: Looks like they're trying to sneak a few Maori votes for me. 2 weeks out left sitting in the House. I mean, gosh, there could be some big changes in there in a few months' time, and this could be the final swan song for a lot of people in 2 weeks' time.
1: Absolutely. So this is going to be really, I mean, all eyes are going to be

0: Parliament. It's going to be tense as well, I think, is what you notice when Parliament wraps up for the year, especially in an election year. But I mean, really, we'll be expecting a lot of tension, a lot of harsh debate, potentially a lot of heckles and jeers and things like that in question time as well. The government has quite a bit to get through as well in terms of legislation. There's been a lot on the go there, but Parliament will definitely be all go. It's all going to be all go. And then campaign season, really. I mean, things are already starting to ramp up. You're seeing the posters everywhere. You're also seeing some of those already been vandalized as well. People's faces cut out and people drawing stuff along them and things like that.
1: Zari, I don't know whether you know the answer to this, but in local body elections, right, they have to clear their desks out. Everything's got to be gone before the election. Do they do the same at the Beehive?
0: I'm not 100% sure, although I do know that there's quite a big move after the election, so maybe it's after, is my understanding, but I'm not 100% sure on that one.
1: It's an interesting question to ask, though, isn't it? Because, you know, there'd be a lot of people that'd be walking around that place, like people like Press 6 and, you know, people that work for government. I mean, those people all could lose their jobs.
0: Yeah, I mean, a lot of people's jobs are sort of tied to whatever happens in this election. So, I mean, certainly an interesting period for them as well. But yeah, it's going to be all go. I mean, you can feel just the mood around Parliament already. You can feel that things are ramping up, things are heating up. It is election season.
1: Does it feel different?
0: It does, yeah, it does feel different. It feels more lively. I mean, it's always a lively place to be, but it feels even more lively if that was even possible.
1: Yeah, I was just thinking about it because, you know, you've got people who've got mortgages. I got great stories about people that have worked there that had big mortgages. Working for the Prime Minister's office, I know of a story, and they basically thought they were home and hosed, borrowed a whole lot of money, and guess what? Didn't have a job.
0: Mm.
1: You know, that's a great story. I'll tell you about that when we're just one-on-one somewhere. It's a great story. You'll love that story, Azari. I promise you that. Mm. Thanks for your time. Appreciate you. It is 7:30 to 11.
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3: I just want to take a minute to give you my impression of the sport's greatest rivalry tour. I thought that the tour was I don't think it lived up to the hype of what it was supposed to be and could have been. And I wonder where the Sky's production team need to really have a good look at themselves. I think that Sky, because what we saw out of the whole thing is what we saw through Sky's lenses, basically. And I thought that not having people like Grant Nisbet there doing the commentary, which would have represented the great rivalry, would have represented the history of the whole thing. I thought that Jeff McTavish did a reasonably good job, but it didn't give me anything of the rivalry. Justin Marshall, you know, they call him the expert comments person, but really he doesn't give us expert comments. He always looks like he's just rushed to be there, jumped out of the shower after a couple of beers. I just didn't enjoy his presentation. Jeff Wilson's greatest quote was, "We're down by six at halftime," and he comes back at the halftime and says, "I think we've got to score first." Well, that's reasonably predictable. You know, Jeff, when you think about it, Jeff Wilson and Justin Marshall were not the greatest popular players. Why would you? I mean, they were great players, but not that popular. Weren't that nice of people? Why would you put them on? I think Sky needs to look at themselves. I call them a 4 out of 10.
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9: Good morning, it's 11 o'clock, 14 degrees in Wellington. I'm Max Toll. Prime Minister Christopher Luxon is conceding the government won't have time to respond to a review of the Waitangi Tribunal pre-election.

0: leaving it a ripe issue for coalition negotiations. The review's been on Minister Tama Portaka's desk for months, but has not been taken to Cabinet. ACT and NZ First are campaigning on abolishing the tribunal. But Luxon told Mike Hosking the report needs full analysis.
1: We have to ask the question about the Waitangi Tribunal. It's pretty big. I mean, we've had it in place for over, 50 years or so. Yeah, there is genuine questions about it. He's done a review. We then will have to take that through cabinet committees and processes.
0: US President Donald Trump is citing America's rivalry with China as he brushes off increasing concerns about AI. After several days of dire warnings by experts, Grok owner Elon Musk and Sam Altman of OpenAI are backing calls to slow down development to reduce the risk of something going wrong. Trump says people are being too dramatic by saying AI could spell the end of civilization.
2: We're leading China in AI. We're the most sophisticated country in the world. And frankly, I want to keep it that way because whoever wins AI wins.
0: The country's big power users believe the electricity market is not delivering the best for consumers. The major electricity users group has released its election priorities, urging action to ensure we maintain a secure electricity supply through dry years. It also wants stronger scrutiny of network costs by the Commerce Commission. Executive Director Karen Boyes says parties need to ensure the market is enabling the country.
3: We need to have some conversations about affordability because we're trying to focus on being efficient, but there really is concern about, you know, how affordable electricity is going forward.
0: The Green Party is promising to put $200 million into strengthening Te Reo Māori. It would be spread over 4 years, the lion's share of $30 million annually for teacher professional development programs. $20 million would also go into topping up Māori Language Commission and Te Matawai funding. Co-leader Marama Davidson says Te Reo is a forever language.
4: We will commit to flourishing Te Reo in our homes and schools across Aotearoa, which is what Te Reo has always been, a taonga for all of us.
0: Auckland's new City Rail Link has successfully gone through its first weekday peak. Thousands have been using the $5.5 billion project to get to work or school this morning. Auckland Transport Chief Executive Stacey van der Putten says patronage across the city's public transport network this morning was about 20% higher than on a normal Monday.
5: We're pretty happy with how things have gone. It's been a very smooth morning. You can see lots of people getting on and off, and it's definitely busier than a usual Monday.
0: Mayor Wayne Brown says the CRL is not some novelty Ferris wheel.
6: I got the bus in from Ponsonby into the office and I thought, I've got to go up to the doctors and Ponsonby, I'll catch the train. It's just a normal thing you do in a city. You catch public transport.
0: And iconic duo Flight of the Conchords are playing their first national tour in 14 years.
7: Yes, business.
0: That's right, Brett McKenzie and Jermaine Clement are bringing their blend of music, comedy and deadpan humour to Auckland, Christchurch and, of course, Wellington this November. General tickets go on sale 1pm this Friday. I'm Max Toll, that's Newstalk ZB News with my food bag. One less thing to think about. Dinner sorted.
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9: News Talk ZB Sports. Alexander Zverev has won his first US Open tennis title against Ben Shelton without initially realising. Craig Gabriel explains from Arthur Ashe Stadium.
10: Everyone knew it except Alexander Zverev. The top seed powered down a serve on championship point. Ben Shelton couldn't return it and Zverev moved to the other side of the baseline to serve again. He hadn't realised why the crowd were cheering. He was so focused, but then he looked at the scoreboard and like lightning it hit him. He had won the US Open. He had defeated Ben Shelton, 6-3, 7-6, 5-7, 6-2. His face lit up, his arms went into the air in victory.
9: The world number two has acknowledged the long road before his successful season, which included a maiden Grand Slam win at Roland Garros.
11: I think God has seen how hard we worked, how much we suffered, how much pain we went through. I think 2026 is the outcome of all the years that happened before.
9: Andy Roddick's 2003 triumph remains the last time an American man lifted the trophy. Tennis coverage with Eye Institute. 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Golfer Shane Lowry has won the Irish Open for the second time to the delight of the home crowd and a cheering Donald Trump. The American president presented the trophy at the course owned by his family after the local trounced the field by 11 strokes at 23 under par. New Zealand's Kazuma Kibori finished tied for 14th. 17 strokes back. City have claimed a 1-0 Manchester Derby win over United despite having Phil Foden sent off in the 23rd minute.

0: Erling Haaland scored the game's only goal in the 60th minute. City manager Enzo Maresca has celebrated his striker's Premier League feat with a Premier comparison.
1: The most important thing that he is happy. No, happy wife, happy life. We say happy Erling, happy life. My wife, she will be upset for sure.
0: And a worldwide uptick of unacceptable sideline behaviour in youth sports has darkened the view of Romanian football authorities. Referees there will now carry a black card alongside the yellow and red varieties, which hands them power to abandon games due to sideline abuse. The mechanism will be the final weapon in a whistleblower's arsenal to curb attitudes after a formal warning to coaches and spectators and a 10-minute suspension where both teams are sent to the sheds. I'm Adam Cooper. That's Newstalk ZB News and Sport to 11:06. Wellington Mornings with Nick Mills is back next.
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3: 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State Highway 2, moderate through Silverstream, again right by Melling Link both ways, flowing well from Petone. No delays on State Highway 1 or the urban motorway. From the school run to the weekend getaway, insist on Century Batteries, New Zealand's trusted battery.
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4: Good weather today in the capital after what was a good weekend as well. Fine, apart from some morning cloud. This afternoon certainly looks all clear. Lighter winds and then northerlies developing this evening. Northerlies into tomorrow, but tomorrow still fine. Wednesday, the odd shower. Norwesterlies becoming strong for a time in the afternoon. Currently 14 degrees in Kapiti, Upper Hutt and Lyell Bay. 15 in Porirua, Lower Hutt and Wainuiomata. And 14 degrees in central Wellington.
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0: then went in the bathroom, brushing up.
1: You know, I saw the story on TV about a week ago, last week, a Kiwi bloke called Simon McCartney. He's 65 years old. He moved to London to be closer to his grandkids. Struggled to find work. 65, moved to London. Struggled to find work. Oh, I wonder how, why. And eventually he thought, right, I'm going to try something completely different. Now he drives a big red double-decker bus. What a job. He drives across London Bridge, looks across to the Tower Bridge, sees St. Paul's Cathedral, and on diversions, he goes past Piccadilly Circus, Parliament, the Lion, London Eye, and Leicester Square. How about that for an office at 65 years old? Now, then yesterday, I had coffee with a business acquaintance. He's from Auckland, but he's a Wellingtonian. Went to Tawa College, not with me, a lot younger than me, mid-50s, has a successful business doing well. He sits there telling me, I'm moving, selling up and moving. I said, selling the business. No, I'm keeping the business, but selling my home. I live in Auckland on the North Shore, and I'm going to the Gold Coast. He said he'll keep his business going here. He can fly back 4 or 5 times a year. Can do everything by Zoom or everything by phone. That's the modern world. But he's had enough of New Zealand. He reckons the Gold Coast will give him a better lifestyle. And that got me thinking about Wellington, because I hear it consistently now. Rates, water bills, insurance, cost of doing business, cost of our council, cost of owning a home, the cost of absolutely everything. Wellington is becoming a very expensive city to live in. And then you look around and ask, is Wellington actually heading in the right direction? I love Wellington. I've invested my whole life in the city. My family's here, my business is here, my work is here. But actually, and I talk about this a lot on the show, when I got into bed, because when you get into bed, and I was reading about someone the other day that was saying that thought when you hop into bed is kind of like the end of your day. It should be really your happy place and your happy thoughts. And I thought to myself last night, could I get to...

0: an age where, right, enough is enough, I'm off. Melbourne, absolutely. I'd love to live in the outskirts of Melbourne. I'd love to live in the outskirts of Melbourne. Not in the expensive part, but in the outskirts where I could afford. Gold Coast, you know, the weather is so damn good there. It feels so exciting there. London, maybe, you know, a bit more expensive. You'd have to have a little bit more money, but a place in London. France, a little village way out in the outskirts of nowhere. Good wine, good food. Now we're getting somewhere. And I know people that have done it. And it scares me because 20 years ago, you never heard of people doing that in their 50s, 60s or 70s. That's it. I'm going. Taking off. And maybe the new OE isn't at 21, but maybe it's at 61. So I'd love to know this morning if you ever seriously thought, even now that I'm even talking about it, have you ever thought about leaving Wellington or leaving New Zealand altogether and later in life? I mean, just leaving Wellington to go somewhere else. What? Someone rang me this morning from, where were they from? Tauranga. I said, have you ever come back? Laughed at me. I'm in paradise now. Think about it. I'm not talking about a holiday. I'm talking about selling up, selling your home and saying, that's it. I'm moving. I'm going to, not the Wairarapa, that's part of Wellington, I'm going to Auckland, or I'm Bay of Islands, or I'm going to Christchurch, or Arrowtown. Oh my God, now we're talking. Queenstown, you have to be rich. But what a lifestyle, and what a, you know, I know lots of people that have moved to places down, right deep down south. They're living in paradise, they say. If money wasn't the issue, where would you go? Would you leave Wellington, or would you stay right here? And despite everything that Wellington throws at us, would you, could you ever simply pack up, sell up and move out? Great question, isn't it? And I bet you, all of you, you might be saying, oh, what's Nick onto now? But you'll be thinking about it. Next couple of hours, you're going to be thinking about it as you're driving around town, trying to find a park, worrying about how you pay your rates bill. It's a beautiful day and it's paradise, but I bet you're thinking about it. 0800 80 10 80. And if you are listening because you love your hometown and you live somewhere else, what would, what made you leave? What would get you back into town? I just want to have that open and frank conversation because it's what I thought last night. And I think about it again today. Love to hear your thoughts. Is it? I'm not being depressing. I'm just being honest. I just want to have that conversation. Could you pack up and leave?
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4: Hi, Nick. My parents sold up when Dad retired. In those days, it was 60. Sold up, bought a lovely house with a pool on the Gold Coast. Made good lot of money quite a few years later when they returned in their older age. Never too old to relocate after retirement. You know, I just think even before retirement, you know, if you're 58, 62, just think, why not a couple of years in the Gold Coast? Couple of years in Melbourne, couple of years in Tauranga, couple of years in Queenstown. Jim, good morning.
5: Good morning, Nick. Well, you don't have to go that far. I was a Wellingtonian born and bred, 62 years there, before I packed up and left and moved up to the Cavity Coast. It is the Gold Coast of New Zealand. Great weather, flat, easy parking, all your shops you need. But before, I was heavily involved in residents associations while I was in Wellington. And I made a point of telling the planners at one of their little meetings that they had in the community that they'd finally won and driven me out of Wellington. I said that to the mayor at the time, which was Andy Foster. It wasn't appreciated. I fell over Celia Wade Brown a little bit later, told her the same thing. They drove us out. They're killing Wellington.
4: Well, I mean, with Celia Brown, she left Wellington.
5: No, she isn't. She's still living in Island Bay, isn't she?
4: No, she's over in the Wairarapa. She left Wellington. She buggered it up enough and she left. She had done her thing
5: You're blaming the wrong people. You're blaming the councillors. They only rubber stamp the officers' reports. You know, like I said, I spent 25 years lobbying the Wellington City Council on behalf of residents' associations. I worked this theory out very soon that making submissions was a waste of time.
4: Yeah, I hate to say it because without those people fighting, we haven't got anything. So I've got to keep believing that they can keep fighting and keep turning up and doing those submissions. I'm not that person, you know. I could not waste my time. I would rather clean the streets than go and do a submission. You know what I mean?
5: I understand what you're saying, Nick, but you know you don't use a rake to push poo uphill, do you?
4: No.
5: There you go.
4: But so what do we do?
5: What do you do? Well, probably one of the best things to do is someone needs to get off their backsides and start a website based on the decisions that councillors make, track them back to the various offices, and then start naming and shaming on the website. You've got to be careful how you do it. But you make them sensitive to what your needs are as a community. And if you start tracking poor reports written by council officers and someone does a Google search and they're going for a new job, it's pretty quick to work out that, you know, the officers aren't making good decisions or doing poor reports.
4: Jim, can you come a little bit closer to your phone because I've got you up on full volume and I'm struggling to hear you. But I really just wanted to talk. I mean, I don't want to get into a council beat up because, I mean, that's too easy to do and I'm getting a bit tired of it today. So I really want to talk about why you actually left town and was it the right move? Because, you know, leaving town, even going up to Kapiti, it's quite a major move.
5: So I left after 37 years living in Newlands. I spent three previous to that. I lived in all parts of suburbs in Wellington. I just got tired.

0: I could see what was coming. I could see what was coming based on my interactions with council and council officers. And I said then that this is not a place that I want to remain, because I could see that they were under-investing in the utilities. They were artificially keeping the rates low by deferring maintenance. They were doing all of these things, which is really bad. And at some stage, the bubble bursts. And the bubble burst. Now you're paying for it.
1: Yeah. So it was a no-brainer for you, AJ. You just woke up one morning and said, put the house on the market and let's go.
0: Oh, no, it was a long decision to get there, Nick. It wasn't done on a whim, but there was enough evidence to say that, you know, in 10 or 15 years' time, the rates in Wellington are going to be $12,000.
1: My issue, Jim, if I'm talking personally, my issue is that now's exactly the wrong time to sell anything, isn't it?
0: Absolutely.
1: And it's not going to get any better for a while. So, you know, you're buggered really, aren't you?
0: Well, not necessarily. Sometimes you just got to take it on the chin, cut your losses and bugger off.
1: Good advice. Good advice, Jim. Appreciate you calling in, Jim. Thank you. Good on you for enjoying your time in Cafferty. Yeah, I mean, someone's just texted in and I apologise, Joe, because I didn't mean it to sound like that. I meant more of a major move. Joe's just said, Nick, I disagree that Wairarapa is the same as Wellington. I moved from Mount Victoria to Greytown, would never move back. People still say hello to you when you walk down the road. Parking is free and you can leave your car unlocked. Joe, you're 100% right, and I apologise. I was just meaning like a bigger move, a bigger, riskier move. Like this guy's 65 that moved over to London and was going to start his life again because he had kids and grandkids there and ended up driving a bus. And you know what? I still get a buzz in my mind when I think about that. And it was a beautiful summer's day in London, and the bus looked glorious, and the people all looked great. And I thought to myself, he's living in damn paradise, isn't he? He's an hour from anywhere in the world. I mean, you know, anywhere, all Europe, you know what I'm saying. Don't get me carried away on it. And he's having a great time. And I keep thinking, oh, I'm too old to do that. You can't do that. You're never too old. 22 minutes past 10, 11.
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1: Good morning, Bill. Bill, I read your text and I had to talk to you. Good morning.
8: Good morning, mate. How are you?
1: Good. How seriously are you thinking of leaving?
8: Yeah, no, very, very seriously. We're actually looking at maybe going and doing a bit of a long holiday next year in Australia and go visit some places and kind of get a bit of a feel of where we'd like to go. So it won't be immediate, but, you know, at some point next year, a very real possibility.
1: Why?
8: It's just gotten so hard here. Me and my wife, we both work really hard, full-time jobs. We've bought our first home, sold that, moved into our second home, and just the cost, and this is aside from interest rates and some of those bigger issues that we know they've come down a bit now, but it's like our rates, when we first took over our house, our rates were, I don't know, $1,200 a year, and now we're up to $1,200 a quarter, and now they're up to $1,800 a quarter, and it's just wages can't keep up with that. Our disposable income, whether that's for saving or paying off extra on the mortgage or going out and spending money in the community, has been whittled down, and it's just starting to get pretty depressing out there, I feel, and hard to feel like you can take steps to get ahead.
1: And what does your wife think? Does she want to go too?
8: Probably less so than me, seeing as she operates her own business, but she's beginning to come around on the idea the longer this is kind of going on. She's starting to see that, you know, we're both working really hard and we just can't manage to really get ahead, or it feels as though we're going backwards, or not backwards, but just, yeah, where are we going to be in 10 years' time? Kind of the cost of everything in Wellington and countrywide continues to go the way it is.
1: So you've obviously looked around at what you could earn and what you'd, you know, spend on a house and whether you bought or whether you rented and all that sort of stuff. How much better off would you be, and what cities in Australia are you looking at?
8: I would probably be looking somewhere in Queensland, whether that's Sunshine Coast or somewhere like that. If we're going to do it, we'd probably like to have a change in climate rather than go to a Melbourne, which can be somewhat similar to Wellington, or yep, to the extreme anyway.
1: Yes.
8: But yeah, all my mates went off and did OEs and things like that, came home with the intention of kind of settling in down at home, and over the past 24 months they've all of them have gone to Australia, and you know, we hear the things of, oh, it's not all, the grass isn't always greener over that side of the ditch, but the feedback from all of them has been, I'll tell you what, you'd be silly not to make the move. The earning potential is so much more. You know, they have very similar problems to what we have in New Zealand, but when you're earning more, and there's a hell of a lot more to do over there, makes it very appealing.
1: I think where it's different, and I've got family that live in Melbourne and Sydney, they feel that they feel the same frustrations we feel, but it feels like to me that they feel that they're heading in the right direction, where I don't know whether we are.
8: Yep, couldn't agree more. And I think with the, I know you just said with your last call, it's very easy to harp on about the councils. And

0: don't want to get into that for your Monday morning, but I just, with the proposed rates increases over the next however many years and things like that, it's just, it's, and yeah, not to get into it, but you see some of the things they're spending their money on, and it's just getting really, really difficult. The appeal to stay here is getting really difficult. Just my perspective, being somebody that's late 20s as well, coming up on their 30s, it's kind of time to start making decisions in the best interest of me and my family entirely, rather than just sticking it out and hoping it gets better.
1: You know, the thing that concerns me, Bill, more than anything else, is that I have never heard of, I keep hearing the narrative that people go overseas and the grass is not greener and they come back. You know, I have not met or spoken to one person, and if you're out there, love you to call me and tell me, that have actually moved somewhere else to get away and then worked out, actually, it's not, I'm coming back to Wellington, because I haven't met one person that's done that.
0: No, couldn't say. Any of my group of friends have all moved to Melbourne, Brisbane, all over the place in Australia. Recently, some have gone to the UK, but have moved, come back, and then gone to Australia. None of them regret their decision whatsoever, so it's really hard. It does concern me for Wellington and the broader country as well, because New Zealand is a great place, but I just don't feel like we're heading in the right direction. And the harder it gets, people are going to make decisions to make sure they benefit themselves and can get by and live a full and enjoyable life.
1: Bill, lovely to talk to you. Please keep in touch with us. If you end up going, please drop us a text, because we'll follow your progress, because you're a young guy, young family, and I'd love to keep in touch with those sort of people to see whether, you know, because we're told, oh, every time you turn on the radio or pick up a paper, they say, oh, those people that go overseas, they come back straight away. It's not, grass is not greener over there. Well, my personal experience is that's not correct, but I'm only one person. I'd love to get, if you have come back home, tell me why.
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8: This week we're getting GDP for Q2. 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
9: 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I've never seen him move a chair in my entire life, so something's happened to him.
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10: 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It says close to $12 billion has been lost due to project cancellations over the past 25 years. Auckland Transport says passenger numbers today are up 20% for a typical Monday, with people flowing well in and out of stations, with the $5.5 billion City Rail Link project unveiled to commuters. And a leopard seal that created a frenzy in Wellington earlier this month has sadly died. Fine weather today in the capital, and scientists compared 3 90-minute workouts. The results may surprise you. All right then, read more at nzherald.co.nz.
1: Thanks, Max. Hi, Nick. A saying, I travelled the world looking for something that I found when I returned home. Great text. Thank you. Appreciate it. Morning, Anne.
11: Oh, good morning, Nick. Just on a lighter note, another tug to the Kapiti Coast. You don't need to go very far to find paradise. Beautiful cafes, not far to Wellington to see your grandchildren. It's just right at your front door, virtually.
1: Yeah, okay. If I was going to move, I'd want to move further than the Kapiti Coast. But I love the Kapiti Coast. My parents lived there. I love it. It's nothing. I'm not having a crack at Kapiti Coast.
11: No, I know you're not having a crack. I'm promoting beautiful beaches. Just beautiful. Absolutely. I've just been to the Gold Coast for a holiday, and lovely for a holiday, but live there? No, thank you.
1: You see, I think if I was going to live in somewhere like the Gold Coast, I want to be sort of half an hour out of town.
11: Yes, well, you need to be a bit further than that, actually, a good half hour out from the Gold Coast to find a bit of space.
1: Yeah, that's, I mean,
11: we've got space.
1: But you haven't got the weather of Gold Coast. No matter how good Kapiti weather is, and I know it's better than Wellington.
11: But we can duck over there for 3 weeks and chill out, come back home again.
1: Okay.
11: And as for this place not having anything to do, for goodness sake, take Saturday's paper, for instance, on the events page. It was packed full of different activities, not all the arts, and a ton of things to do. Great sports venues. Oh.
1: And
11: lived here for 58 years, and it's still as good as when I came.
1: Okay, and whenever I go up to the Kapiti Coast, if I'm not going up there for business, which I do a little bit, I have to walk on the beach. Do you ever get tired of walking on the beach? Because that to me is the showpiece of the Kapiti Coast.
11: No, I never. Well, I live in Taikokoriki, and we've got a great path just above the sea. From the same, not quite as far as Queen Elizabeth Park, but along the beachfront to the village, and it's well used.
1: Yeah.
11: It's lovely. And we've got a view of the South Island if we want to have a little look at the South Island. But if you wanted to go somewhere in New Zealand, I'm curious to know where you'd want to go.
1: Yeah, well, that's my issue. I think that if I left Wellington, apart from Kapiti Coast, because we looked at going to the Wairarapa a few times, but there's no water unless you go out to Riversdale. There's no water out there. I've got to be close to the water. I've got to smell and see the water. I've got to feel the water for my brain.
11: Well, there you are, Kapiti Coast.
1: Yeah. Yeah. Thanks, okay. Anne. I love Pycock. I've definitely looked at a couple of places in Pycock. I love Pycockariki, and I love the cafes down there. Oh, I could live in Pycockariki very easily. Anne, there you go. There's a plug for Pycockariki. Yeah. Pukerua Bay is another favourite of mine. Kapiti Coast has got a lot to offer. 20 minutes to 12. If you were going to leave, you want to leave. I'm talking about really going. Like this guy who went to London. I mean, that's pretty major at 65. Drives a big red bus in London. That's pretty major at 65.
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7: You know, Anne just texted me and she said, "Hi, Nick, I spoke to my son last night. He's been in Melbourne for 30 years and said Melbourne was their premier in the country with the government is going downhill, especially new regulations over housing." And 100% agree with you. There, don't think that I'm sitting here saying there's no issues or no problems anywhere else in the world. And do me a favour, really big favour, because I'd love our listeners on this show to know this. Next time you're speaking to him, ask him if he'll come home next week then. Because I have the same conversations with my family and friends in Australia. They've all moaning and groaning about that premier in Melbourne is not popular, but they've got an election this year as well. Definitely not popular. But then suggest that they move home and see what happens then. Because that's when the conversation changes every single time. Our premier's this, our rates have gone up, we've got stamp duty, it's so hard to get ahead and it's all these problems. I said, well, come home. And there's silence. There's absolutely silence. And I'm thinking, well, they're thinking about it. And then they'll come back with, I hope you're kidding. I hope you're kidding. No matter what our problems over here, that pales into insignificance against the rates that you're charging in Wellington. Tess, good morning.
8: Good morning, Nick. Nick, I came over to New Zealand 50 years ago with a contract with my husband, who's an electrical engineer, for 5 years. We had a home in England. At that time, my father told me not to sell my home and to just rent it off so they could look after it. But now we've decided to sell it so that we could build and, you know, buy a home here. When we first came here, honestly, Nick, I've never felt so much in love with a country like New Zealand. Absolutely loved it. Bought a home, children went to school. It's absolutely heaven. Everyone was happy, happy. But the last 10 years, it's not the same anymore. The quality of life that we had here, it doesn't exist anymore. And instead, we have grown, I understand, but when we grow, we should grow with the quality of life as well. We're not getting it here at all. And to be quite honest, if I hadn't sold my home, I would have sold and gone home. Okay, things are
7: after
8: not
7: 50 years, Tess.
8: Yep, I would, after 50 years. The only reason it keeps me here is my grandchildren, if it wasn't for that. Because to be honest, Nick, even though things are not a bad, you know, a way, I mean, they're no better in the UK, believe me. But there is some things that are good as well. But I would have had a home and I would have had money when I sold my property as well. But in saying that, Nick, it's only the standard of living. The most important things don't exist anymore. Food was so plentiful. People were happy. Medicines now, when you get older, and we are now older, Nick, but medicines that are older don't exist to help the older generation. They can't get them. You know, and the quality is not there. Like our GPs, we used to get so many doctors you could go to. Now you've got to find a doctor if you're lucky. know, things have changed drastically.

0: years are here, and says, my goodness, it's bloody paradise. She came out from her daughter's wedding and then came out about 8 years ago and says, my goodness, what's happened here? It was, and it still is. I still think if New Zealand got it into their, you know, and something to start, give us a better quality of life, we could become a really beautiful, beautiful place again, and people will want to come here and people want to live here.
1: Tess, could you see you and George, if you, I mean, you basically said you could. If you had kept your house in London, you would have gone back, huh?
0: Yep, definitely. I didn't live in London. I lived in the New Forest. You know where Hampshire is, New Forest?
1: Yeah.
0: I lived out there. It was a beautiful right out in the country. I would have gone back.
1: Yeah.
0: I would have gone back. Because also, so all my family's still here. I would have only left my granddaughter, my grandchildren here, and my son in Australia. My son's been out there 22 years. He said he moans and groans about things, but he won't come back here again.
1: Oh, gosh, Tess, you got me really fired up, but I get it. Another one, someone else has just texted me, had a real crack at me. Nick, I'm getting sick and tired of hearing mainly from younger new people that New Zealand has nothing to do. It's bull like that. Kapiti lady, I've got to say Kapiti, right, because someone's correcting me. Kapiti lady said, just look around online and see your local rec. I love Wellington, but I hate the wind we end up leaving. Sick to death of hearing how much better and promised land Australia is to be a proud Kiwi instead of advertising how there's a lot more to do in Australia. You're encouraging people to leave their hometown land. I am not encouraging anybody to leave their hometown. And I'm saying that I'm just hearing it more and more often. And I wanted to discuss it. I'm not leaving my hometown.
0: No, he's wrong there. He's got it wrong. You're not saying that. You're just wanting an opinion of what people think of how they're living and what's happening. Just like me, I've just told you now, if the standard of living was a lot more better to what it was when we first come here, instead of it growing with us, it's not, it's going away, right? It would be a great country still to live here. You're not asking people to live, not to leave. No, he's got it all wrong. He's got it wrong. I'm sorry. He's not.
1: Yeah. And gosh, I don't think there's, you just got to fly into Wellington to know that we live in paradise. There's no question about where we live and how we live. It's just, it's been really difficult, and people, it feels like the people that should be looking after you, like your politicians and your council, they're not listening to you and don't care about you.
0: Nick, the air and the beautiful greenery and everything, like I look out of my window, is absolutely beautiful. Come on, Nick, it's absolutely beautiful. But the most important things for us to be able to live comfortably and enjoy what we've got here in New Zealand, we're not getting it. And that is what my problem is.
1: Do you reckon we'll ever get it?
0: Well, I don't know, Nick. Everyone makes promises and promises, but someone's not doing things right, are they? It's just like I said the other day, and I still want that question asked. If someone can answer it. We send so much food overseas, you know. I believe that we do have to export, right? But we get second grade here, and when mince is $33 a kilo, we've got to sit and think, haven't we, when we produce so much beef and lamb here?
1: You know, Tess, while I've quickly got you, actually, my wife did, not me, went to the local markets because we needed some spinach for a cafe, right? And you can't get supplies on a wet Sunday from your wholesalers. So she went down to pick up some spinach at the local market, and she paid $2 for a big bunch of spinach. Now, where do you buy? You know, there is so many things, ways you can save. Truss tomatoes? How do you pronounce it? Or
0: Truss tomatoes.
1: They were $6 a kilo at the market, and I saw them yesterday in a wholesaler for $13 a kilo.
0: You see what I'm talking about? It's not fair. If it was fair, Nick, honestly, this is still paradise. It still is paradise, believe me. It is. If only they would look after our welfare, our food and things like that, people can thrive and we've got to educate. No, it's wrong. It's wrong.
1: Tess, always good to talk to you. Say hello to George for me. Just on that market thing, I mean, we've made a decision now. We're going to go to the markets on Sunday now and get our weekly grocery supply because it was so cheap. I've never done it, but how do you carry it? Someone can text me and tell me how you carry it from the market to your car. There's no car parking around there, is there? So how do you get it from the box of stuff you bought to a car park? Talking about paradise, it was paradise in Wellington yesterday. There's no question. I'll come back and chat about that in a sec.
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3: What is it? 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
9: Nick, don't be afraid to call Wellington for what it is. It's terrible right now. Look at the people in power with absolutely no accountability for how Wellington is performing. Yes, there are some great things, but there's a hell of a lot of really bad things that are happening and will continue for a long time yet. Christchurch and the South Island, on the other hand, is absolutely mint. I mean, there's no question. I had a friend of mine that came back from spending 3 days in Christchurch a couple of weeks ago. Just wanted to rave about how good Christchurch feels. Yeah, they had an earthquake. And they had billions of dollars to rebuild it. But we are far more beautiful than Christchurch. Don't even compare us. I mean, we're a beautiful city. And we've got a lot of positive things happening, but it's tough. And when I saw this bus driver and I speaking to my mate, and everyone's leaving. Now, someone's just suggested you get one of those little trolley shopping trundle like the elderly use. No, I wouldn't be seen dead. Sorry, I'm sorry to all elderly people. I'm not offending you, but I don't like those trolleys. There's got to be a better way. There's got to be a better way from getting, I'm talking about getting cheap fruit and veggies from the open markets. They're everywhere. The one in Newtown's apparently amazing. The one in Lower Hutt, there's one in Wainui. They're all over the place. If you shop there, you're going to save a lot of money. You don't need me to tell you that. But I've got to be an advocate for it from seeing what, you know, this big pile of spinach that I got for, well, I didn't get, my wife got, for $14. That would have been $30 or $40 from a wholesaler, an trade wholesaler. How would you not be smart and go to those places? Think about it. Oh, gosh, I'm on a rant today. I'm on a rant. I do love my city. Do love it. I just want it to be better, like everyone else. Thanks, Grace, for putting the show together. Appreciate you. Thank you, Wellington Airport, being the best airport in the country. Appreciate you sponsoring the show. Bring some more international flights in a hurry. We need you. We need you to be working on it. Please bring some more international flights in. Then we could leave and then we could go. Hey, by the way, I reckon, a little noise I'm hearing, there might be an announcement tomorrow about a big event at Henry Stadium. I'm hearing it might be tomorrow. I'm hearing we might hear about it tomorrow. Just don't think music. Think something else other than music. Just going to tease it a little bit more before I get myself into all sorts of trouble. Catch you tomorrow morning. Thank you for joining me on Monday. Catch you tomorrow morning, Tuesday, from 9. Whatever you do, don't be late. We're going to have a ball tomorrow. Self-praise is no praise at all. Enjoy your afternoon. See you tomorrow at 9. Don't be late.

0: 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No, I really need to. Sorry, I can't hold on any longer. I'm going.
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10: Good afternoon, it's midday, 16 degrees in Wellington, I'm Max Toll. Prime Minister Christopher Luxon is commending the Ministry of Social Development's response to a major error that meant tens of thousands of benefit payments were not made. A gap in the law passed under urgency last year meant thousands incorrectly lost winter energy payments, creating backlogs that also paused many main benefits. MSD since paid more than $2.5 million in arrears. Luxon told Mike Hosking the ministry's taken responsibility.
11: I was very impressed. They did jump on, try and get people reimbursed pretty quickly. And then there was a couple of issues around beneficiaries as well. That was the second issue. MSD fronted it.
10: One person's been rushed to hospital after a boat capsized near Tangimawana Beach in Manawatu. Emergency services first responded to the incident after 8 this morning. The Coast Guard says initially there were 3 people in the water. St John's says one is now in a moderate condition at Palmerston North Hospital. The beach is about 15 kilometres southwest of Bulls. Infrastructure New Zealand's